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1: Glenn Beck is on.
2: Well, hello, y'all. I'm sorry, I'm just trying to be more like Tallarico. He is so Texan now. He's got a drawl. He eats brisket. He's amazing. What a transformation. Healed. What a transformation he is. And speaking of politics, also, no surprise, guess who's going to win today in the Michigan primary? I'd go with the Muslim socialist. I don't know about you, but we'll get into that. Also, the bailout yesterday from, I'm going to spend about 2 minutes on that because it's really important. I mean, incredibly boring, but really important for you to understand. So I'll give you a couple of minutes on that. And, of course, you know, it's what everybody tunes in for. I'm going to talk sports. Yeah, yeah. Women's sports. I mean, I think I have to do it. The world demands it. So we'll go there here in just a minute. 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

separate from the DSA. He's not crazy. He's not part of that. But he's attended and spoken at many DSA events, including fundraisers. A big part of his campaign has been Hassan Piker. There's a friend I want to have to show you your future. And he's been endorsed by the entire squad in Congress. So, you know, I think you got that going for you. Some of the things he wants to do, we'll get into this later, but just the highlights. He wants to reform the Supreme Court, right? Who doesn't? What do you say we put another three or four people on there? Four? Why stop at four? Why not 40? Yeah, let's just change the Supreme Court. He wants to abolish the filibuster. Abolish ICE. He opposes the SAVE Act. My gosh, he sounds like the Republicans. He also wants to make sure that no future administration can stop the EPA from using its authority to regulate greenhouse gases. And environmental justice must be served. He wants to also stop the genocide war in Gaza, immediate arms embargo on Israel, tax billionaire wealth, right? Strengthen the unions, much more government funding of education, and give more money to universities. Amen, brother. He's got my vote. No, but we'll check in on him. That's what's happening today in Michigan, the election. And who wants to guess? We get a socialist and an Islamist as well. You put those two together, that's like peanut butter and chocolate, except it tastes a little more like blood in the streets. Also, yesterday, Japan was bailed out. Wait a minute. What? When I hear bailout, I think, oh, that's one of my favorite things. So you're probably sitting there thinking, why did we bail out Japan yesterday? Their currency is crashing. Yeah. I can't afford my rent. Why did we bail out Japan yesterday? Fair question. Instead of just glossing over this and having everybody go, that's outrageous, or not paying attention to it at all, you need to understand this. It's really important. Give me 2 minutes, because, man, I was looking into this last night, and I'm like, and then Japan's currency is... It's so boring, but really important. So give me 2 minutes. You get into financial trouble, and you're told cut spending, right? Work harder. Figure it out on your own. There's no emergency bailout waiting for you, me, anybody else. You miss a few paychecks, and you're the one sitting out in the street on a box wondering what the hell happened to your life. But when a country like Japan starts falling apart financially, all the governments around the world suddenly move really super fast. Why? Japan has been in trouble for a long time, and everybody has been bailing them out for a long time, just keeping them afloat. Why? Because if their economy breaks, it's not just Tokyo. You will feel it at your kitchen table. Japan builds all of the parts that go into cars, computers, medical equipment, machinery, thousands of products Americans buy every single day. If the Japanese companies can't produce or ship those parts, prices go up. Businesses here will pay more. You'll pay more. It's bad. That's not the worst part of it. Japan also owns an enormous amount of U.S. debt. Well, I don't care. You should. Because if Japanese investors, if everything starts to crash, the investors are going to start selling everything they have. What does that mean? They'll sell our debt to save themselves. And that means borrowing will get more expensive on our debt and for you. That'll mean higher, much higher mortgage rates, more expensive car loans, businesses cutting jobs, more money, costs more. So they're calling it saving Japan, but what they're really trying to do is save America and save the global financial system before it lands on your wallet. So this one is America first, and that's the frustrating part. You know, when your budget falls apart, you got to solve it. When the major economy starts to fall apart, oh, I got billions and trillions of dollars. Can we help you? Just to stop the bleeding, because the consequences do end up on your shoulders, whether you like it or not. Your paycheck, your grocery bill, your interest rate, even your job is tied to what happens halfway across the world. You know, that's globalism. Don't you love it? So, yes, Japan matters. And
it really matters that we bailed them out yesterday. Unfortunately.

0: Fortunately, it does. Okay, wake up. Let's move on. You know, there's so many things going on. You know, the war yesterday. We apparently have a leak someplace. We should call the plumber. And I mean the kind of plumbers, you know, from the CIA. You know what I'm saying? Fix the leak here in the Pentagon or somewhere. Apparently, our plans to hit Iran were leaked to Iran. We don't know how. We should probably figure that one out. But we're working on another peace deal, which we'll end up in bombing, I'm sure. We're going to get into this here in a little bit. But, you know, I got to tell you, I have so many friends and so many people that have stopped listening to the news because they think it's the same old, same old, or it's so big. I mean, you wake up and there's a faction in this country that doesn't want to reform the United States. They want to blow it up. They want to dismantle the entire Constitution, treat like it's old furniture that we've suddenly outgrown. You know, we got to get rid of the Supreme Court. Man, maybe the presidency. I mean, that's a good portion of our country. What the hell is that? And then you see things like the debt. The debt's overwhelming. You look at a war against an enemy that would rather die than surrender. And you're like, okay, I think this is a problem. And then you look at your own family. You look at your own family at the chair that somebody stopped sitting in. It's empty now. Not because of death, but because of politics. I mean, this is like the worst war we've ever fought in some ways. The Civil War. The one where the line ran straight down the dinner table. The economy grinds on. The government doesn't listen. It'll hear the lobbyist in the room. It'll hear China. It will hear Japan. But it won't hear the mom at the kitchen table. Our country has gone godless, insane, absolutely insane. And if that's where you are, worn down, a little jumpy, ready to switch it off, you're not wrong to feel it. You're not crazy. It's a lot. We're not built. People are not built to deal with all of the world's problems. It's what we're all doing, what the president has always done his whole life. You know, all of the presidents. That's why they get gray so fast. That's why they're like, they look like they're 25 when they get in and they're 87 when they get out. Because you're not designed to know all of this stuff and decide stuff. But here's the good news. I've been reading, and not reading books on history. I mean, I've been reading history, the letters, the real thing, the words these people wrote in their own hand while the fires were still burning. And I have to tell you, the more I read, the more I keep landing on one sentence. I think I said 6 times on yesterday's program, and I'm going to keep saying it until I think it's etched into the walls of my studio. We have been here before. We have been here before. Not something like this, but this. And I wouldn't have believed it before. The exact shape of the things that are scaring us the most already have a date on it. Let me give you an example. 1798, summer. Country is 22 years old, younger than a lot of people that are listening. And it's coming apart. It's coming apart. There's a war on France, undeclared, ships burning at sea, debt from the revolution is crushing, no one can find a bottom to it, our dollar is worth nothing. Radical movement, born of the French Revolution, same terror now marching people to the guillotine by the cartload, the great-grandfather of every collectivist creed that has frightened free people since, has admirers here who want to trade the American experiment for that. And they're like, you know what they're doing in France is the right thing. You're like, wait, wait, wait. And then the party in power is about to answer all of it by making it a crime to criticize the government. And the guy in power is John Adams. And within weeks, editors are going to be sitting in jail for what they printed. And the friendship between John Adams and Thomas Jefferson is cracking under the strain. They're good friends. And people are saying out loud, it's not going to last the year. The Union's not going to last the year. And John Adams and Jefferson break up. They don't talk to each other. Does any of this sound familiar? That's why I say it's not like this. It is this. Now, John Taylor comes into the scene. He's from Virginia. He writes to a friend and says, it's finished. The state should just split apart and be done with it all. Does that sound familiar? I'm tired. We should just divvy up the state. We should go our own ways. The friend writes him back. The friend is Thomas Jefferson. 2 years before he's president, he puts down on the page in his own hand at the blackest hour, and I want to quote this, "A little patience, and we shall see the reign of witches pass over, their spells dissolve, and the people, recovering true sight, restore the government to its true principles." And in the same breath, he names two of our fears right back at us. He writes, "The horror of war and the long oppressions of the enormous public debt." War and debt. Two words that we're dealing with right now at those proportions in 1798. And you know what? He was right. Well, everybody said this thing is over. The reign of witches passed. And it wasn't because a strong man rode in and fixed it. Not because our side finally crushed the other side. We'll make them pay. It passed because a little patience turned into a lot of ordinary people showing up 2 years later and voting. And this brand new kind of nation handed power peacefully from one bitter rival to the man who wanted his job. And the losers just went home. Jefferson called it the Revolution of 1800. Not a shot was fired. The men swore the fever would never break. Now, I'm telling you this because it's not a comfort. Comfort is a blanket. This is a map. And that's why I talk to you about history so much lately, because it's a map. The story doesn't just say, don't panic, here's a blanket. It tells you what worked. Patience over panic. Voting over getting into the streets and revolution. The ballot over the barricade. Recovering our true sight, remembering what the thing was built to do instead of throwing it all out. Every time we've stood where we're standing now, the way out was never the loud thing. It was people who knew their own history well enough to stop being afraid, doing the quiet, stubborn, unnewsworthy work of governing themselves. That's it. And just a nice little bow on this package. The two friends who bond cracked that year, Adams and Jefferson, they didn't speak for over a decade. But they finally found their way back. They wrote to each other letters for 14 years. They died on the very same day, the 4th of July, 1826, 50 years to the day the Declaration of Independence was signed, something they did together. The thing that broke over politics was mended before the end. That happens too. It's in the record if you go looking. So here's what I'm asking. We're going to look at a lot of crazy stuff today. A lot. Don't turn it off. Turn towards history. I think I found the white pill. In fact, I feel like I found a whole jar of white pills. And it's just this. Know our own history and the fear loses its grip. Because you realize, wait a minute, we've been here before. At some point, we've been here before, and there is a path. And other Americans have already walked that path. So I invite you today to come find those stories with me. Let's look at the world. Let's laugh at the world every day. And you know what? Bring a friend who's more tired than you are. And we'll dig up the moment in the past that rhymes with whatever is scaring us right now. And we'll pull out the answer together. Because the answer is almost already in history. We're not the first generation to think the lights were going out. We're just the first one who gets to know exactly how the last ones turned them back on. We've been here before. Come learn it with me. And I promise you, you will not be afraid of the news again. All right, let me tell you about our sponsor, and then we'll buckle up, because I got some Tallarico, Texas to talk to you about. 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
0: You know what's funny? El Sayed, he has come out and he said, you know, it's funny to me to assume Michigan votes for moderates when it voted twice for Trump. Nobody gets it, do they? Do you know what I'm going? You know where I'm going on that? Nobody gets it. It's funny to me that people want to say that this state votes for moderates when it voted for Donald Trump twice. I'm going to say something that nobody has said before, at least that I have heard. I'm sure somebody has, but it's true. Trump was the moderate. What? He's crazy. No, he was the moderate. How do I know that? Because Blue Dog Democrats voted for him, and so did Republicans. Donald Trump has always been perceived, not necessarily now, but has always been perceived as the working class guy. The guy who just, they mocked him. He's like the guy who's sitting down at the bar, at the end of the bar, and saying all the crazy things that, you know, your uncle says that nobody wants to hear. No, he was saying all the things that everybody was like, finally, somebody is saying that. Yeah, men and women sports? No, I don't think so. You know, have kids listen to the school and keep it from their parents, and then the school can have them shipped off to a hospital and have their privates rearranged. That's insanity. When did we get to a point with, you know, transgender story hour? When did we get to the point where all white people are bad, or all black people are bad, or all Chinese people are bad? Whatever. When did we get there? Donald Trump was the moderate. He was the one that's like, you shouldn't have to pay that much for gasoline. You shouldn't, for climate change that we can't really put our finger on, that doesn't make sense to me at all. He was the moderate. So, El Sayed, you're going to win today, I think. But it'll be interesting to see in the general. All right, let me tell you about My Patriot Supply. There is no such thing as a time machine. 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But long-term food storage does come pretty close. Think about it. 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It's a time machine. 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
3: Fox News, I'm Tom Graham, the suspect accused of setting an eastern Washington state wildfire, making his first court appearance.
4: The defendant, appearing by video from jail, gave his name for the record.
5: Aaron Forrest Aronacci.
4: He's been charged with intentionally setting the wildfire that has destroyed hundreds of structures and forced tens of thousands to evacuate areas near Spokane.
3: Fox's Grinnell Scott, the suspect, denied setting the wildfire. Acting Attorney General Todd Blanche clearing a key hurdle to ultimately win Senate confirmation for the AG role full-time.
5: Todd Blanche needed all 12 Republicans on the Senate Judiciary Committee to advance his nomination to the full Senate floor. Those Republicans came through for him.
3: Fox's David Spunt on Capitol Hill. A full Senate confirmation vote is expected later this week. Republicans do hold a 52-seat majority. 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
6: CDOT is trying to increase safety at four rural locations known for crashes. CDOT's Maddie Garbalitis says they've installed a new warning system.
7: A highway conflict warning system. It uses sensors and flashing lights or signs to alert drivers to a potential collision at a potentially dangerous intersection.
6: There's one in Evergreen at Highway 74 in Kerr Gulch, two on Highway 83 at Gillian Avenue and Russellville Road, and on Highway 86 at Deerfield Road. The Boulder County Sheriff's Office is asking for your help in identifying a man who they say attacked an elderly hiker. A 73-year-old man continues to recover from the attack and robbery in Boulder Canyon June 29th. The man says he was approached by a man with blonde hair in his 20s who accused him of stealing a joint that belonged to his girlfriend. Earlier on his hike, the 73-year-old asked the woman to share her weed with him. He was attacked walking back to his car near Boulder Canyon and Cannon Park Drive. That's the latest. I'm Rob Dock.
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11: President Trump says ExxonMobil and Chevron are making too much money. He spoke in the Oval Office and called himself a big free enterprise guy, but said the country's two largest oil companies were taking in too much cash based on a shortage.
12: When you look at one company where they made 12 times what they made the year before, they ought to give some of that back to the public, and they better cut the retail price, the consumer price. Too much money. You're surprised I'm saying it? I'll say it loud and clear. I'm not happy about it.
11: The oil industry argues current profits are based on global supply and demand. The American Petroleum Institute also cites uncertainty over the Strait of Hormuz, the critical oil trade route that's been choked to a trickle. by the Iran war. And Amazon continues to rise after its market value topped $3 trillion for the first time.
13: Shares hit a record high Monday, rising about 4% after the company reported their second quarter earnings, fueled by major growth in its cloud computing business and rising demand for artificial intelligence services. Amazon Web Services brought in more than $42 billion in revenue, beating Wall Street expectations and highlighting the continued AI boom across the tech industry. CEO Andy Jassy says Amazon plans to increase its spending on AI infrastructure, projecting capital investments could reach $220 billion this year as the company works to keep up with demand. I'm at Mattinson.
11: The parent company of Facebook building a giant data center campus in El Paso, and backers say this will transform the West Texas town.
14: Raw land was on the tax rolls for almost nothing. To build an artificial intelligence factory on that creates property tax revenue.
11: That's former El Paso Mayor Dee Margo saying the data centers are not sucking up water like some claim. The campus will have 1 gigawatt of computer capacity and will play an essential role in AI development. He says the land being used was worthless. Now it will pull in massive property taxes.
14: When it's fully valued at the approximate amount at about $10 billion, it will double our commercial tax base.
11: I'm Monica Nelson with your consumer and business news.
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I gotta tell you, I absolutely love politics. When you can see past all the bull crap, it is so hysterical. It only gets frustrating when your friends are like, you know, I think he's really changed. You're like, wait, what? Talking about James Tallarico, he is now surging. He's one point ahead of Ken Paxton. This could be very bad for Texas. I don't think that's what's going to happen, but it depends on if Texans come out and they see past this. Let me give you a couple of tweets. Tallarico suddenly discovered barbecue, oil and gas, and Texas independence. The second he needed Republican votes. Funny how the guy who said God's non-binary, praised Texas drag queens, and ran a non-meat campaign is now trying to cosplay as a regular old Texan conservative. The mask is slipping. Texas sees through it. Here's another one. Progressive seminary student who thinks Jesus was a radical feminist and God is non-binary. I'm just a regular eighth generation Texan who loves the oil industry and wants to work with conservatives. You can't out Texas actual Texans by putting on a costume for 5 months. We remember the real record. The Tallarico pivot is something else. He's the patron saint of the pivot, which brings me to a little ditty I put together from the makers of the Ballless Rhino. Comes Tallarico, Texas.

0: It has been. That draw has been there since spring, so don't question it. Tell Rico Texas from the Glenn Beck program. 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

0: So everybody's been talking about Sophie Cunningham for all kinds of different reasons. She has expressed support of keeping biological men out of women's sports. And here's what she said. I got a lot of negative feedback about me hating trans. I'm like, I never once said that. I think I'm here to extend love, but I also think that love is truth and being honest. And I want to protect young girls in the locker room or young girls on the, in the sport who shouldn't have to go against biological men. I've said what I said. I think it's common sense, and I think I'll always believe in that. I think it's important to protect children. I don't dislike anyone. I'm there to love, but I'm also there to love biological women. Really, really brave. Now, nobody is backing her up. Nobody. And I don't know a thing about sports. Not a single solitary thing. I couldn't name three current NFL quarterbacks if you held a gun to my head and promised me a lifetime supply of those little plastic trophy thingies that they hang out at participation Olympics, okay? And as for the things that people insist on calling sports, pickleball, competitive axe throwing, synchronized coughing, I'm even more lost on all of that stuff. So, of course, my producers in their infinite wisdom decided, this is the time, Glenn, you really need to talk about sports, specifically women's sports, okay? And the women on my staff, Michaela, cornered me, and they were like, Glenn, you have to say something. You have to say something. And then the producers who knew better, Jason, egged them on, grinning like, you know, they just discovered fire, you know, knowing what they know about me. And they're like, yeah, Glenn, you got to talk sports tomorrow. Okay, so fine. I worked on it last night, and here's what I've come up with. My entire hard-earned, deeply researched opinion on the subject of men and women's sports. Why? That's it. Why? Why would a man, full-grown, XY testosterone-soaked, shoulder broader than a doorframe man, want to compete in women's sports? I get the temptation. I do. Lord knows if somebody had offered me a chance back when I was a soft, under-coordinated kid who couldn't throw a ball without endangering nearby livestock, I might have considered it for about 12 seconds. Because competing against actual men, not happening. Competing against boys who would become men in 20 years, still not happening. But then the 12 seconds would end, and the still functioning part of my brain would whisper, Glenn, that's really pathetic. Really pathetic. And it would be. Okay? We're not supposed to notice the size difference. We're not supposed to notice the strength difference. We're not supposed to notice the muscle, bone density, the lung capacity, the simple, brutal physics of all of it. We're required to look at a 6'2", 210-pound biological male lined up against a 5'7 woman and pretend our eyes are lying and the organ behind them, the one that used to be called the brain, must remain silent? That's insanity. That's not fairness. That's not inclusion. That is a slow, smiling destruction of every woman who has trained her entire life for a medal that might as well be spray-painted plastic now because, let's be honest, who's even watching these events? You know, the stands are emptier than a politician's promise. So you go, girl, as they say. You go, girl. You can do anything a man can do, except compete evenly in sports. And that doesn't make you less. It doesn't make him more. It just makes him a him, not a her, not a them, not a they, a him. And the second we stop being allowed to say that out loud, sports stops being sports and becomes a costume party with participation ribbons. That's it. Let me ask you this. The W in WNBA, I know nothing. But the W in WNBA, it does stand for women, right? I mean, it's like we're standing around and everybody's like, do you understand how the flux capacitor works? No, we don't have to figure that out. And now no teammates are going to stand up for Sophie because she says, I don't think men in women's sports is safe. And even the coach won't weigh in. But the weasel coach is worried about her job, her being replaced by a man. Cowards. Cowards. And I know nothing about sports. Good news, this isn't about sports. You know, I know less about things that people pretend are about sports. But I know when something is being stolen in broad daylight while the referees clap along. So, to the women fighting to keep their own categories, I see you. I know it doesn't mean much. I'm with you. And I'm sorry the adults in the room have decided that your hard work is less important than somebody else's feelings. And to my producers, Jason, who thought it would be adorable or funny to make the sport illiterate host talk about sports and weigh in on this. Congratulations. You got your monologue. Now go stand in the corner and think about what you've done while I think about six specials that I need you to finish by Friday. By the way, there is an article written by Michaela, who also, I find out, knows nothing about sports. She's written an article at glenbeck.com all about this, the WNBA's war on Sophie Cunningham, and it could leave girls paying a very high price. You'll find that article at glenbeck.com. I got to tell you, in reading up on this yesterday, the coach, Cheryl Reeves, who wore a shirt with the message, "Trans kids belong." I mean, you know anything about her? She was on an interview on the podcast Good Game with Sarah Spain. And she was talking about how she fears that men were going to take women's coaching jobs. You know, we had more women coaching college basketball before Title IX. After Title IX, it became more important and more of an investment. That was code for, well, that's a man's job. You get paid more. It becomes a man's job. To this day, we still don't have more women coaching in college basketball than we do men. Apply that same thing 2 years ago. We lost seven WNBA coaches. They got fired because of the sudden, this is money. The WNBA blew up. Valuation of franchises comes to, here comes the NBA folks again. I had to cast aside for many years. Now they want their franchises back, that sort of thing. It's more important. And so we have to have more men coaching. So she's worried about men taking her coaching job, but not worried about the players who are worried about men taking their playing job. How do these people not see? Honestly, it's an honest question. How do these people not see the contradiction in their thinking? Inconsistencies drive me out of my mind. I believe that men should be able to be men and change over to women and then say they're a woman and take that job. Well, how are you going to feel, Cheryl, if a man decides he's a woman and then takes your job as a coach? How are you going to feel about that man? You're still going to be saying, you know, I'm open to all this. You lose your job. I guarantee you, Cheryl Reeve, when this happens to you, and part of me really hopes it does, when this happens to you, I want to see you championing that man. You know what? That was good that that man took my job because he's a woman now. And it's just another woman. You're not going to say that. You're not going to feel that. You may say that because you're going to be you're such a coward now that that's not going to change. Because courage is a muscle. And if you just let it atrophy, you're going to be so weak when it comes time when your job is at stake, when you're at stake, when something you believe in is at stake. Your muscles are going to be so atrophied, there's no way you can stand. And so you will live the rest of your life in cowardice. Well, that sounds pretty judgmental. Yeah, it is. I mean, I'm not judging her eternal soul. She's probably going to hell, but I'm not judging her eternal soul. You know, that's not my job. That's his job. Not their job, not they them, not her. It's his job to judge. I'm just saying, I'm looking at the decisions you're making, and I'm still required to have some judgment. It's a gift from God and a requirement. It's a responsibility that we all have discernment. And so we use that discernment to judge. That one's right. That one's wrong. And then we also pray for the grace to be able to accept when we're wrong. But I'm pretty sure I'm not wrong. It's cowardice that is making all of... You're allowing this woman to be bullied. She's saying it with love. She's saying it with something that you can actually back up scientifically. You can't back up the other side scientifically. You just can't, period. But... if you disagree, it would be good to say, you know, Sophie's got a really good point. I disagree with her, but she has a good point. She has a right to express it. But you won't, because you're a coward.
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5: Tallying the votes. I'm Lisa Lacerra, Fox News. Primaries in five states tonight. In Michigan, progressive Abdul Al-Sayed, endorsed by Vermont Senator Bernie Sanders, is hoping to unseat Congresswoman Haley Stevens.
6: He is and has been campaigning on transforming the American healthcare system, essentially getting rid of private healthcare insurance, turning over to a government-financed Medicare for all. He is for getting rid of ICE.
5: Fox's Rich Edson in Detroit. In Maryland, voters will decide if there will be new congressional districts that could be favorable to Democrats.
7: With a yes vote on the question November 3rd, lawmakers could move to create newly redrawn maps for the 2028 election cycle. Maryland has 8 House seats. 7 are held by Democrats, the party that controls Maryland's legislature. Both chambers had to have 3/5 support to add the question. While Maryland has been slower than other states in efforts to redistrict, Democratic Governor Wes Moore said in a statement he doesn't want to be caught flat-footed while Republican legislatures add seats. Nationwide, 8 states have changed maps to help Republicans, while 2 give Democrats an edge in districts.
5: Fox's Grinnell Scott. In Missouri, the Republican Secretary of State has rejected a petition for a vote on new congressional districts backed by President Trump. A man carrying a gun and ammunition arrested at President Trump's California golf course over the weekend.
8: 38-year-old Janine John Taylor from Downey, California, taken into custody in Rancho Palos Verdes by plainclothes FBI agents after they spotted his suspicious activity.
5: Fox's Kevin Cork. Authorities found another loaded gun in his car. A search of the suspect's home in the city of Downey found more firearms, magazines, and ammunition, body armor, and notebooks filled with what they're calling concerning statements. 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
5: A sheriff in Florida thanking a social media company for helping catch an accused pedophile.
12: The sheriff in Polk County, Florida, says Instagram alerted law enforcement to a man using the platform to meet up with minors.
13: Instagram was a principal in stopping a child pedophile.
12: And now Sheriff Grady Judd says 42-year-old Timothy Channeyfield is not only in custody, but admits to assaulting a 14-year-old, but also admits to being HIV positive and not disclosing that. Judd says what's worse is that Channeyfield once worked in the local schools and now has a job as a church pastor.
13: Jesus don't like that.
12: Judd says there are likely other victims. In Miami, Eben Brown, Fox News.
5: A group of students has been detained after being accused of breaking into a U.S. military base in South Korea.
14: The 4 male and 4 female students are alleged to have illegally accessed Osan Air Base near South Korea's capital, Seoul. It's said they shouted anti-American slogans like, "Let's smash the U.S. 7th Air Force." In a statement, the American military said unauthorized attempts to access a U.S. military installation are taken extremely seriously. A student activist group posting on Facebook claimed responsibility. It said those detained were protesting the U.S. military's opposition to a South Korean semiconductor cluster project. Jonathan Savage, Fox News.
5: Chipotle says it's removed jalapenos from all its restaurants in Minnesota and other locations after identifying them as the potential common ingredient in a salmonella outbreak that's under investigation. The Minnesota Department of Health says it's identified 110 salmonella outbreak-related cases in the state. 75 reported eating at Chipotle between June 14th and July 14th. Chipotle's faced a series of severe E. coli, salmonella, and norovirus outbreaks in multiple states dating back to late 2015. I'm Lee Silicera. This is Fox News.
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1: You know, my mother used to say, show me your friends and I'll show you your future. Well, I'm going to show you El Saeed's friends. He's the guy who's most likely going to win the primary for the Democrats. He is definitely not a socialist. He'll tell you. DSA, I don't even know who they are. And they're wrong, by the way. I've never heard of them, but they are wrong. He's definitely not a socialist. He's a big capitalist, you know. Big capitalist. And he loves America. Except he'd like to change the Supreme Court and some of the other things that are fundamental to our system. But show me your friends and I'll show you your future. And let me show you the past and I'll show you your future. We go there here in just 60 seconds. First chapter. Let me paint you a picture. You're sitting at the kitchen table. There's a stack of Medicare papers. And I'm talking a tall stack. They're all plans with letters, plans with numbers, plans that all seem to promise you the same thing until you read the fine print. So you do with what most people do. You just pick one. Okay, you put the papers in a drawer. You tell yourself, well, I hope I got that one right. A year goes by. Your health changes. Your medications change. Your plans change. But the drawer stays closed. That's why I like Chapter. Their advisors take time to look at your specific situation, compare all the plans from the insurers across the country, and help you find the option that actually fits your needs. They're not paid to push one particular plan, so their job is to help you make the right decision, even if that decision is to stay exactly where you are. They compare every single medical plan nationwide, and they save people in this audience an average of $1,100 a year in healthcare savings. That's more than what Obama said Obamacare would save, and that didn't work out. This does.

of it from a single Israel-aligned group. The most that group has ever spent on one race, and she's going to lose because you cannot buy an election. Oh, Israel's so powerful. Aren't they? They got money in the election. Why aren't they winning this one? The more people try to, in the Democratic Party, try to make it so he cannot win, the stronger he becomes. So let's look at the man who's about to win, and let's do it honestly. He's not a lightweight. Biology and political science at Michigan, Rhodes Scholar, a doctorate at Oxford, you know, medical degree from Columbia. Oh, he's going to be great. He's going to be great, especially when it comes to things like, you know, pandemics. Detroit's health commissioner in his early 30s, then health director for Wayne County. He ran for governor in 2018. He lost. He came back. He's a physician who has actually run public health departments during the years when he was running a public health department. When he was doing it, it was nobody's idea of a good time. And he'll tell you plainly, I am not a socialist. His words. I do not believe I'm a socialist. I believe in capitalism. He told the Wall Street Journal, he's definitely not DSA. Okay, fine. Take him at his word. Let's take him at his word through all the way through this. Except my mother's voice. Okay, maybe he's not a socialist. But let's look at his friends and let's see his future. Bernie Sanders endorsed him and flew out to Detroit, Lansing, and Grand Rapids for him. Okay, he's a socialist. Alexandria Ocasio-Cortez cut an ad for him. She is. Every single member of the squad endorsed him. Tlaib, Omar, Presley, Summer Lee, Ramirez, all of them. Between 2017 and 2020, he spoke at 6 Democratic Socialist of America events. So he hangs out with them an awful lot. He headlined one of them, a fundraiser that raised $10,000 for the organization. So I'm guessing that his headline speech, his keynote, wasn't like, you guys are wrong. A Detroit chapter introduced him as a longtime friend. Show me your friends. In April, he took his campaign to 2 Michigan campuses with another friend, Hassan Piker. You probably know the name by now. The Twitch streamer who said in 2019 that America deserved 9/11, who got suspended for it, and then called it satire afterwards. But all of his actions show it wasn't satire. Michigan State President Board of Trustees put out a statement before the event was held saying that comments attributed to the speaker the university had not invited were causing pain among Jewish students. The state news interviewed 13 students in the crowd. Most of them said they came for Piker. El Said embraced him on stage and joked about the whole controversy. Then last night, the final hours of the Senate campaign, the hours a candidate spends where he most wants to be, he spent a content creator pool party, his time there, in Detroit. Piker was there. He wasn't ambushed by any of this. And that's what I want you to hear. Nobody tricked him. You know, he was asked about it directly and he defended it. And his defense is a real one. So let me give it to you. If you're serious about reaching people who have quit on politics entirely, you have to go where those people actually are. And those people, young men under 30, the demographic every consultant in both parties says is unreachable, are on Twitch. And they're not at a Rotary lunch. A campaign that only speaks in rooms where everybody already agrees isn't a campaign. It's a support group. And you know what? He's right about that. He's also right about $60 million of outside money landing on your opponent's heads makes your money out of politics message sounds less like a slogan and more like a receipt. He's right. So he's not stupid. He's maybe not even lying to you. Here's the problem. The label was never the thing. The room is the thing. A man's convictions tell you what he intends. His friends tell you what he'll be able to do, what he's willing to do. Which brings me to, we've been here before, 1948. A man, I bet 10 bucks, most people have never thought about even once, maybe never even heard of, Henry Wallace. This was Franklin Roosevelt's vice president, third term. Before that, he was the Secretary of Agriculture. Before that, he was a plant scientist who developed hybrid seed corn and quietly did more to feed the human race than most people who have won medals for it. Decent man, brilliant guy, dropped from the ticket in 1944, fired from the cabinet in 1946 for saying, we should get along with the Soviets. What a surprise.

0: prize. By 1948, he had enough of Harry Truman, and he ran for president himself on a brand new third party. So when people asked Henry Wallace what he was, he said, "I'm a progressive capitalist." El Said, "I'm a progressive capitalist." And he rejected the other word flatly, communist, socialist. Nope. Then the Communist Party of the United States endorsed him. He didn't turn it down. Does any of this sound familiar? He didn't go looking for it either. Understand, he didn't look for it. But when it arrived, he took the view that if a man wants peace, you don't ask him for his papers at the door. So they came in. They organized. They filled halls. They filled seats on committees. They wrote language, you know, into a platform. And it worked for a while. Late in 1947, polls had Wallace over 20% of the American electorate. By July of 48, his convention finished up at Scheib Park in Philadelphia, big league baseball park. 32,000 people in the stands to hear him accept election night. You know how much he got? 2.4%, fourth place, behind the segregationalists. Now, here's the that's the part that people know. Here's the part that people don't know. 4 years later, September 1952, Henry Wallace published an essay called "Where I Was Wrong." Okay, he wrote that the biggest mistake had been failing to denounce the communist takeover of Czechoslovakia in February of 1948, 5 months before the ballpark. He wrote that he had not accounted for the ruthlessness of the Moscow-trained men. He called Russian communism utterly evil. But by the time he wrote it, the party he had founded was no longer his. He'd walked away in 1950. The people who came in the door because they wanted peace were still there, still holding the gavel. And they ran their own ticket in 52. They got 140,000 votes. And then the whole thing just fell apart. The friends didn't cost Henry Wallace an election. The friends kept building. He was the front man. He was the name on the sign. He was sincere every day of it. He was the last man in the country to figure out what the hell he was a part of. It took him 4 years in a war in Korea to see what James Burnham could see from his magazine office in 1948. Now, let me be exact about what this rule is and what it's not, because it gets abused. It's not whether a man's parent came from one place or another. It's not about his name. It's not about how he prays. That's the opposite of the rule. That's judging a man by the things he never chose. I don't want part of that, and neither should you. The rule is only about choices. Who you call, who you stand next to on stage on purpose, whose crowd you borrow, because that's the crowd that shows up. Every one of those is a decision a grown man makes with his eyes wide open, and every one of them is on the record. He made his. Today, Michigan makes theirs. If I'm honest, my mother's line was never really aimed at politicians. She was aiming it at me in a driveway about a couple of guys with a motorcycle. Okay. She wasn't telling me those boys were evil. She was telling me that a person becomes the room he keeps walking into, and that he always, always is the last one to notice. So ask it about the man on your ballot today. This is not going to change a single vote, but let's see if how things play out in the general. Because people need to see the friends you're surrounded by, and then do the hard thing and ask it about yourself. Because my mom was right. Show me your friends, and I'll show you your future. Good luck, Michigan. All right, back in a minute. Let me tell you about Relief Factor. Let me ask you a question. Have you ever been attacked by a ninja? While a grizzly bear was mauling you, at the exact same moment a freight train ran you over? It happened. Well, it never happens. But if you live with frequent pain, you're probably thinking, yeah, that sounds kind of like, that's about right. That's the thing about pain. It makes everything harder. Getting out of bed, walking up the stairs, carrying the groceries. You know, even sitting still can hurt. I know what that's like. I still have pain that is from my back, nerve pain that's just like so bad. And it flares up from time to time. I was walking down the stairs today and I had a bowl of cereal with me. And I thought, if my back seizes up right now, I am going to fall face first with this stupid bowl of cereal. And I'm going to have milk all over me and all over my face. And then I'm going to be super pissed and in pain. I don't like it. 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
0: So do you actually own what you think you own? Because almost everything you have now lives on somebody else's servers. All of your books, your newspapers, your photographs, your court records, your kids' textbooks, your own family photos. They're on somebody else's servers. So what happens if someone or something decides that one of those digital assets should no longer be available in its current form for you? Tomorrow, I'm going to do a special after show program. I'm going to do a special hour and unpack this dystopian reality that we are already living in and nobody knows it. 1984 is right now. And it doesn't take an army of people to do it. It is remarkable what's happening. And once you're aware of it, your eyes will open. And you will change things you do in your life. You will start paying attention to things. You will start... you will start living in a different way. You will, and it'll be a good thing, but you need to know. And so tomorrow, 1984 is now, right after this program. It'll be for insiders only. Got the chalkboard and everything else. It's something that you need to know and need to understand. And something we've been dealing with off and on in the news for the last 2 months. And I'm tying all of it together so you will understand what's headed our way quickly. Be somebody, you know, when you watch the news, people get frustrated because they watch the news and they're like, when did this happen? What is this? This is new. Mm-mm. It's been building for a very long time. And if you can see over the horizon, you can see what's coming your way. You don't panic. You don't freak out. And you can help others not freak out because you already know tomorrow's news today on this program. And we're going to do that tomorrow, right after the program at noon Eastern time. You have to be an insider, so join at glennbeck.com/torch. glennbeck.com/torch. Become an insider, a Torch insider now. All kinds of things that are available, including the new lesson and plan for Amendment Number 9. Amendment Number 9 is really, it's just so great. Amendment 9 may be my favorite. And our founders were so brilliant. You know, they put the Bill of Rights together, which basically says, no matter what anybody says, no matter what you're going to think in 20 years or 200 years, government does not have the right to do these things. You will never, ever, ever do these things. It's the law for the government. It's the handcuffs on our government. And the government and everybody else that wants power encourages us to forget about the Bill of Rights. But it's the one thing that sets America apart. No other nation has this. And Amendment 9 is, okay, we've got down all of these rights. And then one of our founders was so brilliant, they were like, you know what? Let's write down that these aren't the only rights. Let's make sure that just because we didn't list them here doesn't mean that the people don't have other rights that the government can't ever touch. That's what Amendment 9 means. You know, it's like your parents gave you a toolbox and they point out the hammer and the screwdriver and the wrench. Just because they didn't mention the pliers doesn't mean the pliers aren't in the toolbox. The pliers are in the toolbox and they're yours. Your parents gave them to you, so you can use them. and nobody else can touch them unless you want to lend them out, but you demand them back, okay? So Ninth Amendment says there are other rights in the toolbox beside the ones specifically listed. This right now, we are having a debate, and especially with socialists, that healthcare is a right. No. And Amendment 9 makes it very, very clear. No, that's not a right. That's not a right. Why isn't it a right? If I have time today, let me see if I have time. Yeah, I think I'm doing it. Yeah, I'm doing it, I think, next hour. Where am I doing it next? Hang on just a second. I'm sorry. I just got a little. Yeah, I think I'm actually doing it. I'll do it next. I'll go into Amendment 9 and how to win that argument. Because right now we're having an argument that parents don't have rights. There's no such thing. Parents belong to all of us, all of society. No, they don't. I mean, children don't belong to all society. They belong to their parents. And parents have rights. Amendment 9. Well, we need the right to health care. Well, no. Amendment 9. You don't have that right. What? How? I'll explain it coming up in just a second. And this is all in the lesson plan, and you're going to be able to get it, including a song, a snappy little number that is like really a pop hit about, you know, Amendment number 9. And I wrote these so your kids will, you can play them for your kids. You can give them to your grandkids, or you can give them to neighbor kids, whoever, anybody, and share them. And the idea is, I learned this from Schoolhouse Rock. Conjunction, junction, what's your function? I know how Bill becomes law because of those songs. And so I wrote a song for each of the 10 amendments that will just drill into your kids' heads, and they'll be able to sing along with it. And if they like them, they'll listen to them over and over and over again, and they'll know all the amendments, things that we didn't know. You must know the Bill of Rights. So, how do we argue that healthcare is not a right? How do we argue that, no, kids don't belong to everybody, they belong to the parents? How do we argue that with the Ninth Amendment? We'll go there in just a minute.
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4: Fox News, I'm John Saucier. Senate Minority Leader Chuck Schumer won't say how he feels about the rise in political candidates who ascribe to the views of the Democratic Socialists of America, but he does say when it comes to the midterms, he's confident Democrats across the spectrum can take back the majority in Congress.
5: We are a big tent party, and being a big tent party is a strength, not a weakness.
4: Well, Senator Schumer has endorsed Democratic Congresswoman Haley Stevens in the Michigan Democratic Senate primary against Abdul Al-Sayed. Texas Republican Representative Brandon Gill tells Fox he believes Democrats have a motive for supporting progressive policies.
6: The real sort of political goal here is one of power. It's a way of sort of buying off voters. It's saying, I'm going to give you free stuff, and in exchange, I expect or I hope that you're going to vote for me. And look at those evil Republicans on the other side of the aisle.
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8: Denver is changing the process to deal with run-down abandoned homes across the city. They've changed the criteria, implemented stricter fines, and they're using a new enforcement system to address problem properties. Community Planning and Development Administrator Jim Hicks says the changes are long overdue.
9: City Council wanted to implement enhancements to the neglected and derelict properties program by hastening the process.
8: The goal is to make sure properties are brought into compliance with city codes more quickly and efficiently and don't remain long-term nuisances for neighboring residents. The Boulder County Sheriff's Office asking for your help in identifying a man who attacked an elderly hiker. A 73-year-old man continues to recover from the attack and robbery in Boulder Canyon on June 29th. The man says he was approached by a man with blonde hair in his 20s who accused him of stealing a joint that belonged to his girlfriend. Early on in his hike, the 73-year-old asked the woman to share her weed with him. That's the latest. I'm Carrie Mack.
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14: Those same questions frustrated law enforcement. The FBI called it murder for hire.
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Welcome to the Glenn Beck program. We have been doing these songs and these lesson plans for you and your kids, or, you know, your grandkids or whomever you have in your life, maybe even you. Honestly, our staff has learned so much just by going over these and using the lesson plans themselves and preparing them from you for you. It's the best thing about being a teacher. The best teachers are learning themselves. And then they're excited to share it. And we're so excited to share all these. We're up to the second to the last one, number nine. In case you don't know what number nine is, well, here, can we play the song? Play the song. This is what amendment number nine does.

0: So just because it's not written down doesn't mean it doesn't exist. Okay. Now remember, this is to tell the people what, this is to tell the government what rights the people have that you're never allowed to touch. Okay. You're never allowed to touch the guns of the people. They have a right to those and it's not to be infringed. You have a right to free speech. You have a right to all of these things. And, these are shields against interference. They are not vouchers that you turn in so you can speak, so you can have a gun. They're not vouchers. They're shields. That's really important. There's a difference between a shield and a voucher or a claim check, okay? Imagine you have the right to free speech, which you do. That means the government cannot gag you, cannot jail you for criticizing the government or force you to mouth its slogans. But that's what's been happening lately. You have to go along. And the government isn't passing laws because they know it would immediately be overturned. So what they've done is they've gotten into bed with public-private partnerships, with media companies, and they've put pressure on people. Hey, don't say anything about the Hunter Biden laptop because of XYZ. And they go along with it, okay? They can't compel you to do things. However, just because you have a right to free press doesn't mean the government has to buy you a printing press or give you free airtime on any network or compel a private newspaper to publish your op-ed. That's on you. It's a shield, not a voucher. The moment speech becomes claim on other people's resources, listen to this carefully because this is it. Once it becomes a claim on other people's resources, it stops becoming a right and it becomes a forced transfer. Healthcare and housing works exactly the same way. A right to free housing would mean the government can take the carpenter's time, the landlord's building, the taxpayer's wages, and deliver them to somebody else. That's not a retained right. What is that? That's a political decision to redistribute wealth. The Ninth Amendment was never meant to constitutionalize redistribution. Let's talk about parental rights here for a second, because these are the things that we're talking about. Free housing, free health care. You don't have a right to that because that forces the government to do something to other people. Now let's look at, it takes a village. We should all parent each other's kids. There is no such thing as parental rights. Parents have a deep pre-political right to raise their own children, to decide their education, their moral formation, their medical care within obvious limits and of abuse and things like that. Courts have recognized this for a century plus because it's the kind of right that the Ninth Amendment protects, something the people retain and never surrender to majorities or bureaucrats. Now, let's suppose that there's 51% of the village that decides the village should raise all children and that parents can't teach certain religious or political views, or the state has to seize children whose parents refuse a political curriculum or medical protocol. 51% voted for it. We set it up to the people. The people decided. No, the vote does not create a new constitutional power. The parental right still stands as a barrier. That is the point of enumerated rights retained by the people. They limit even what a Democratic majority may do. Free housing doesn't have this kind of character. No one retained a right to live in somebody else's house for free. No founding era American would have recognized a claim as a natural right. This brings me to something else. I wrote this down earlier when I was thinking about this, or did I? There is, you know, in our declaration, which you have to understand, the declaration is the precursor to this. That is the owner's manual. I'm sorry. That is the motto. That is the mission statement of our country. All men are created equal, endowed by their creator with certain inalienable rights. It's what we're going to create. And then the Constitution is the owner's manual. It's how to build that. Okay. You take away the mission statement and that Constitution will build a lot of other things that do not resemble the Declaration of Independence and our mission statement. So it's vital that you have the mission statement there. In it, it talks about nature's law and nature's God, that you have rights from nature's law and nature's God. And they put those in there for a reason. You have a natural right. If you can observe it in nature, if it's happening in nature, then you know that's natural law. The animals are doing it. I can do it. Okay. Well, wait a minute. We know that I've seen bulls, you know, they don't care. They don't care if it's male or female. They don't care. Okay. So I have a right to that. This is a really horrible example because this is all just moral. And so, but it's a clear example of nature's law, nature's God. So nature would say it's happening in nature, but nature's God has higher standards. So we first look to nature. Is it in nature? Yes. So I have a natural right. Does nature's God say, no, don't do those things because of these moral conditions? So you have to weigh both of them. So when we say we're a Christian nation, Judeo-Christian nation, that's kind of what we mean. Okay. It doesn't mean church. You have to go to church or anything else. It means we look to certain Judeo-Christian principles that say, no, there is a limit on these things. Okay. Abortion is another one. There is no example in nature of, you know, a lioness throwing herself down the stairs, you know, to abort her cub. There's no doctor. There's no lion doctor that they go to abort. Okay. So it's not happening in nature. However, they eat their young sometimes. They abandon their young. They abandon the weakest. So don't I have a right to abandon the weakest? No. Yes, it happens with nature. But nature's God says, don't do that. We are better than the animals. Okay? We have more responsibility than the animals. So that's your first test. Then you get down to, is this a receipt? Am I just turning in, a ticket to claim my rights? No, you have your right. So does the majority have a right to create free housing or free healthcare? No. A majority can pass a law that taxes citizens, that builds public housing or subsidizes rent. That's ordinary legislation. But it can also be repealed by a later majority. So that doesn't make, it's not a right. It's not a right. It's legislation. It doesn't become a constitutional right that courts must enforce against future legislatures. And it does not override the property rights of people whose money or land might be taken. If majority vote could manufacture new constitutional rights of this kind, then the majority vote would also manufacture a right to free speech suppression, or a right to confiscate firearms, or a right to seize children from parents who refuse to say whatever it is the mob says you have to say. The whole point of a written constitution with a Bill of Rights, including the Ninth Amendment, is that some things are placed beyond ordinary majority control. That is what keeps a country together. Because if it's only majority with nothing else, they will take your land. They will take what you own. They will take whatever is popular at the time. They will do. The Constitution sets limits on that, so you never go too far one way or the other. The framers understood the difference between liberty and spoils. Liberty is what you keep even when the majority dislikes it. What are spoils? Spoils are what the majority can temporarily award itself by taking it from the minority. You think of spoils from war. You go in, you conquer a people, you take whatever they have. That's not liberty. That's spoils. Healthcare and housing as positive entitlements belong in the second category of spoils. Parental authority belongs in the first. The Ninth Amendment was written to protect the first, not to constitutionalize spoils. That doesn't mean that you can't do it. You can find a way. It doesn't mean you have to be heartless. And the reason why we are having so many problems in this country is because we don't know who we are. We don't know what the rules are. This is like we're baseball teams that are going out and none of us know the rules. None of us know the rules. And we just look to nine guys in the crowd and we're like, can he do that? Is that all right? Well, yeah. Five of them say, yeah. Four of them say, absolutely not. Well, if we don't know the rules, we don't learn the rules. We have no desire to learn the rules. We're just like, okay, well, five of them said we could. Well, why did the four say no? What do they know that we don't know? This is our job. You know, I was talking yesterday about police officers. You know, 1828 is when London got its first police officer. Before that, it was the community. If somebody was robbing somebody, all the neighbors, if they saw something, it was their job to stop and get that person, bring them so they could go to court, and then return the money to the person they stole it from. And if they saw it and could stop it, and they didn't, it was on them. It was on them. They were just as bad. They were like an accomplice. They're just as bad. But as we grew bigger and bigger and bigger, we realized we don't have time to police everything. We don't have time to do that job. So we lent people in our own community the power to do that for us. Now we look at that power, police officers, and we're like, yeah, well, they can, I don't know what they can do. Well, can you do it? Can you do it? Is it constitutional? Can you do it? Can you go over, if you were in a neighborhood and somebody moves in and you got an HOA and everybody in the neighborhood decides, you know, that guy just moved in. Do you know how rich he is? Look at him. Look at the cars he drives. Look at his house. Look at the way they dress. They've got money coming out of their ears. We don't have that kind of money. You know what? His HOA fee, make it four times what we're paying. Can they vote to do that? Can they vote to say, you know what? Go just take his car. Bill, I'm hiring you. You go take his car. All of us in the neighborhood say, you have the right. Go take his car and then park it in Bill, you know, in Steve's garage. No, you don't have the right. If you don't have the right to do it, the police don't have the right to do it. If you don't have the right to do it, the government doesn't have the right to do it because they all come from you. You're loaning. Now, that doesn't mean you can go and build a jail in your own house because I have a right to do that. No. It's kind of like nature's God and nature. There are higher ideals. There are higher things. And we have decided as a community, we're not going to personally jail. We're going to take our vote, we're going to vote in a new system, we're going to take our money and we're going to pay for that system, and they're going to build jails. And so that's the way it works. You don't like it, change people's minds and have them voted out. But it all stems on you have the right. And that's what Amendment Number 9 actually does. It says, just because it's not written down here doesn't mean it doesn't exist. All the people have all of the rights, all of them, and government cannot touch them. You can get this lesson plan and the songs and everything for the first 9 amendments. Next week will be the last one. It's not too late to start. 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
0: You know, so much of our world is common sense, just all based on common sense. And I think we have dismissed that. And I want to take a look at that. Talking about the Ninth Amendment got me thinking about my mother and the things my mother used to tell me. All the common sense things that we learned as kids, they're still valid. Let me explain next.
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0: 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Though the headlines might change, the threats facing Israel remain. 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
11: Watching the numbers, I'm Lisa Lucera, Fox News. They're tallying the votes in Michigan, where progressive Abdul Al-Sayed is hoping to defeat Congresswoman Haley Stevens in the Democratic Senate primary.
12: They're trying to prove that not only can progressive candidates win in places like New York City and districts in Colorado and other districts around the country, but they can win a statewide primary, a statewide open primary in a state that President Trump won. a couple of years ago.
11: Fox's Rich Edson in Detroit. The winner of tonight's contest will face Republican Mike Rogers in November. Elsewhere in Michigan, Congresswoman Rashida Tlaib, a member of the so-called squad, has fended off a primary challenger. In Missouri, one-time squad member Cori Bush has lost in her bid to re-enter Congress. She was defeated by Congressman Wesley Bell. The Los Angeles County Sheriff's Department says they arrested a man Sunday armed with a gun and ammunition who appeared to be scoping out President Trump's golf course outside Los Angeles, where he's delivering a speech tonight at a fundraiser. Janine John Taley faces several felony charges, including robbery out of the city of Downey.
13: Agents observed Taley walking through the golf course grounds, taking photos and videos, appearing to monitor security planning activities. They also found him with an illegally modified AR platform rifle, a couple of radio signal devices, a 1911 body armor, high-capacity mags, hollow-point ammo, and multiple notebooks containing, quote, concerning statements.
11: Fox's Kevin Cork. Taley pled not guilty to all the charges and was ordered to stay away from the golf course and to not possess weapons. His bail was set at $250 million. Last year, a man was convicted of trying to assassinate President Trump at his Florida golf course. The Wall Street Journal reporting the FAA is investigating an air traffic safety incident involving a military helicopter carrying President Trump. 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
11: New Jersey's attorney general has filed a lawsuit against Amazon, saying it's not taking care of its delivery drivers.
26: New Jersey AG Jennifer Davenport posed the question in a produced social media video.
27: We all get Amazon packages delivered to the door, but have you ever thought about how this multi-trillion dollar corporation treats its drivers?
26: Davenport alleges Amazon is acting as a monopoly in retail goods and is using that power over its delivery service partners to create what she called inhumane conditions for drivers. She declared in the video,
27: "It's not legal, and we're taking action."
26: Amazon spokesman Steve Kelly responded to Davenport's lawsuit, saying her claims are just wrong, adding its delivery partners make their own decisions on how they manage their fleet. Gernal Scott, Fox News.
11: There's a new highest paid running back in NFL history.
28: The Atlanta Falcons are signing two-time Pro Bowl running back Bijan Robinson to a three-year contract extension worth up to $75 million. NFL Network reports the deal includes $51 million guaranteed. His annual value of $22.25 million puts him just north of Saquon Barkley's $20.6 million that he got from the Philadelphia Eagles last offseason. Robinson was the team's first-round selection in 2023 and has been one of the league's most explosive running backs. Last year, he had 1,478 rushing yards and 7 rushing touchdowns to go along with 820 receiving yards and 4 receiving touchdowns. Tony Genualdo, Fox News.
11: Singer and actress Ariana Grande has released another statement following her decision to temporarily step away from the limelight. While on stage at Chicago's United Center, Grande told her fans her decision to take a break from public life was one that she had made quietly a long time ago rather than a reactive or impulsive thing. I'm Lee Silasara. This is Fox News.
29: Her words weren't written under peaceful shade, but under fear for her life.
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2: Today, with Michigan voting, I've spent a lot of time thinking about my mom saying the words, show me your friends and I'll show you your future. And Michigan's about to find this out. In fact, the whole country is, in many ways. Hopefully, we don't have to go too far down the road before we really figure it out that we don't want those friends. This was a mistake. We just thought we were all in this together because we're all mad about something, and we don't want to live that lifestyle. Iran, we have called off the strikes. One of the reasons why President said yesterday is somebody is leaking. Somebody leaked our plans for this strike to Iran. We better figure that one out. Where's the honor system in that? Speaking of honor, now looks like, you know, Politico was saying that our elections are safe. There's no way anybody can, you know, vote, you know, in the elections. And now they come out and say, well, actually, it's all built on the honor system. There is no such thing as honor anymore. And it makes me think, my mom, my dad, my grandparents, they had the answer to all of these things. And we didn't listen. We rejected them. And now, as I get older, I'm starting to think, that's the answer to all of our problems. I'll explain here in 60 seconds. 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

is the one that it, there was a body count on this one. I'm not mad. I'm disappointed. Oh my God. You've made your bed, now lie in it. Nothing good happens after midnight. Finish what you start. Wear a coat or you'll catch your death. Eat it. Do you know how many children would be grateful for that? Do you know how many starving children there are in wherever? It's funny because we heard them so often that we quit hearing them at all. You know, they were background noise. They were the hum of the refrigerator. And you could have recited every single one of them at 9 years old. And you also, as a nine-year-old, would have said, none of these apply to me. And then you're 15 and it gets worse because now they're not just noise, they're an insult, you know? Now every one of them is proof that they don't understand. Grandpa says, use it up, wear it out, or make do, or do without. And you're thinking, they make new ones. You can get them at the store all the time. Grandma would say, pretty is pretty does. And you're thinking, Grandma, that's not how high school works. Hey. Your dad tells you, look a man in the eye and give him a firm handshake. And you think, that's a costume. Some old ritual thing that they do. Your mom tells you, write a thank you note. Not a text, write it out, stamp it, put it in the mail. And you'd rather do almost anything else than that. And then you leave, you move out. And here's what nobody tells you about leaving. It doesn't feel like freedom for very long. It feels like freedom for about 6 weeks. And then you get the apartment with the bad carpet and the neighbor who's up at two. And you find out that all those rules you were straining against were also load-bearing. And you take them out one by one. And the whole thing sags. You're 23 and you get the flat tire. Or the bad diagnosis for somebody that you love. Or you get fired. Or the person you were sure was the one is suddenly not sure about you. And you're sitting on the floor of a place that doesn't feel like home. It's 1 a.m. And out of nowhere, your mother's voice comes up through the floorboards and says, it'll look better in the morning. And you want to argue with it, but you can't. Because she was right. Damn, she was right the whole time. It actually does look better in the morning. Not fixed, but better. And Mom never explained the mechanism to you. She never cited a study. She just said it every time you cried. And then one night when she wasn't there, it showed up and did the job anyway. Somewhere along the way, we decided that wasn't enough. It just wasn't enough. That because I said so was primitive. We needed a philosophy behind it. So we went and we got one, several actually. And we got the experts. And I'm not against experts. I want a real one flying my plane and, you know, cutting on my knee. But we took people who had never met our child, never sat at our table, never watched that kid at 4 o'clock in the morning with a fever, and we let them tell us how to raise them. We sat down all of the stuff our grandma and our mothers knew because it didn't come with footnotes. What did they know? Say please. Say thank you. Say I'm sorry. And mean the second half. Do it right the first time. Leave it better than you found it. Your word is your bond. Which is the whole legal system in what, 5 syllables? Nobody owes you anything. Hard work never killed anybody. Show up early. Go outside. You're not tired, you're bored. Every one of those is a load-bearing wall. And we knocked them all out to open up the floor plan because that's what we wanted. And then one day, and this is the day, this is the one I remember, one day you're standing

0: in your own kitchen and your own kid does something and you open your mouth and your father comes out. Word for word, same cadence, same pause before it, the exact same sentence you swore and everything you would never say to a child of yours. And there's that half a second where you're absolutely horrified. I've just become my father. And then there's that half second after that where you realize, my God, my dad was right. This is true. It's always been true. He wasn't being lazy. It's just the truth. He'd gotten so far down the road to know that some things don't have a longer version. It's just it. I've been thinking about phrases. Political, I said earlier today, I think the best political advice my mom ever gave me was, show me your friends and I'll show you your future. That's what the Democrats are learning right now. It's my mom. I could put that into paragraph after paragraph, monologue after I have for the last 20 years been saying the same things. I should have just said that. Show me your friends, I'll show you your future. Because that's where they are. I don't think our problem is that we said those things to our kids too much. I wonder if I've barely said them at all. I think there's a whole generation that never got to finish what you start when you said it to them a million times, so it isn't in the floorboards anymore. Because every parent isn't saying these things anymore. There's nothing coming up through the wood at 1 a.m. when they're on the carpet in a bad apartment. And then I think, gosh, do I even say these things to myself? I tell my kids all the time, nobody's thinking about you as much as you're thinking about you. And then I'll spend the whole afternoon convinced everybody's thinking about me. What the? I'll tell them it's not as bad as it looks tonight. It'll be better in the morning. And then I'll lie there at 3 a.m. like a man who's never heard of morning. I'll tell them that their word is their bond. And then I break a promise that I made to myself last week. Go to bed. Close your eyes. Go to sleep. Call your mother. Drink some water. Say you're sorry first. This too shall pass. And then the other half that nobody ever quotes, which is the good part, passes too, so pay attention. We knew all of this stuff by the time we were 9. And we spent so much time rejecting it. I think maybe we should consider going back to some of those things. We knew them at 9 and most of us are still trying to learn it. But we want to hear it from an expert. Why? Come inside now. It's getting dark. More in a minute. Not every dangerous situation is the same. Some of them are absolutely call for lethal force. And as an American, you have every right to own that kind of tool and defend yourself and your family. 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
0: You know, while we're here, you know, you just can't fake it. You just can't fake it. Trying to think what my mom would say about Tallarico. I mean, my mom, your mom, everybody's mom would know fraud immediately. If that were a friend and he started coming around and he had no Texas accent and all of a sudden he was like, well, howdy, ma'am. How are you? She'd be like, what the hell's wrong with your friend? What's Jimmy doing? I don't know, Mom. He's trying to suck up to a girl that he really likes. She's from Texas, and so now he's all Texan. She's like, tell him it won't work. Jimmy, stop it. Knock it off. I think that's what my mom would say, because he has gone all Texan. He is now lower tax. He's doing everything. He is sounding like a Republican. Remember, this is the guy who was like, only eat tofu. I only eat tofu. Now he's like, give me some more barbecue ribs. I got to have me some more ribs. Howdy, y'all. It's like, where did you get the drawl from, Jimmy? What was happening here? So from the makers of Thune the Ballless Rhino, which, by the way, I have to, you know, I always say I lead with my mistakes, and I have to lead because I did something about Sophie Cunningham, you know, and the women's basketball and women's sports. And I just have to say, I came out and I said, you know, no men in women's sports. I was wrong. I think John Thune could play in the WNBA. I'm just saying, I think he could. I think he could. But anyway, back to Tallarico. So we made a song for good old Jimmy, who's just like us. He drives a truck, man. He's just out Friday Night Lights. I'm just watching me some football. Here's a little song for little Jimmy Tallarico.

0: all the way back. I mean, he's had that draw all the way back to spring. I said Delrico, Texas. So, I mean, you're a Texan, Jason. Is anybody going to buy this? Is anybody going to buy this? This guy is worse than Beto.
1: Oh, yeah, way worse than Beto. I don't think anybody in Texas is buying it at all. What I worry about just in the Tallarico election in Paxton is literally the Cornyn voters. It sounds like they are so, I don't know, spiteful or angry that they're willing to let a guy like Tallarico win in this election, which makes no sense to me. Mm. None.
0: Well, you know what? Let me tell you, Cornyn voters, we'll sure learn our lesson. And you'll be standing over there. That won't affect you at all. And you'll be like, I told you so. What the hell is wrong with you? What is wrong with you? I mean, you know, it's really, really important. It'd be every election, it gets more and more important to get out and vote. We are in the fight for our nation's life. And it is only getting more clearer. These guys, I mean, you know, maybe I could understand this 2004, even 2014. Not today. Not today. All right, more in just a second. Let me tell you about the International Fellowship. This past week in Jerusalem, staff members from the International Fellowship of Christians and Jews spent time working on a project that your generosity helps support. It's called the Chen Elderly Housing Complex. They rolled up their sleeves. They helped deliver meals to elderly residents. And over 200 seniors live at the Chen complex. And many of them aren't even able to leave their rooms. The daily meal deliveries are not a convenience. They're a lifeline. One of the women they visited was Bella. She lives there all by herself. She looked at the people bringing the food and she said, I am so grateful for what you're doing. Thank you for not forgetting us. I'm so excited that you came to see me. Thank you. God bless you. These people really are in dire need. The International Fellowship of Christians and Jews does this. They remember. They don't just send a check. They show up. They're there. 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
3: Fox News, I'm Tom Graham. An armed suspect is in custody after being spotted walking the grounds of President Trump's California golf course ahead of the commander-in-chief's planned visit.
4: 38-year-old Janine John Taylor from Downey, California, taken into custody in Rancho Palos Verdes by plainclothes FBI agents after they spotted his suspicious activity.
3: Fox's Kevin Cork, investigators say, was monitoring security practices at the golf course ahead of the president's visit. Los Angeles Fire Department determining the cause of one of last year's deadly wildfires.
5: It was arcing from a transmission tower owned by Southern California Edison that sparked the deadly Eaton fire in January of last year. The Los Angeles Fire Department says it reached that conclusion after 18 months of investigation.
3: Fox's Jack Callahan, America, is listening to Fox News.
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7: Former Vice President Mike Pence is becoming a faculty member at Colorado Christian University for the 2026-2027 academic year. He'll hold lectures and classroom discussions and work with students once a month on the CCU campus. He'll be teaching constitutional government, public policy, and leadership. Prior to becoming the vice president from 2017 to 2021, he served as the 50th governor of Indiana, and he was also in the House of Representatives for 6 years. And the Denver Broncos are hosting hundreds of high school football players from across the state for media day before they kick off their seasons. Ralston Valley senior lineman Lars Jurgensen says it's a special experience for him.
8: Letting us take pictures with the Lombardi trophies, that's really cool. Letting us go on the field and kind of feel, I guess, just like the whole stadium, the atmosphere that this insane stadium is, it's really cool.
7: 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That's the latest. I'm Carrie Mack.
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13: 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Who were they? What made them so notorious? How did the internet, or sometimes the algorithm, choose them? And what does a person do when they're suddenly confronted with more attention than the human psyche can handle? Take The Dress, a story that went uber viral in early 2015 in spite of being, well, kind of a boring optical illusion. A mother of the bride in Scotland took a picture of a dress she was thinking about wearing to her daughter's wedding. But she saw the dress as blue with black lace, and her daughter saw it as white with gold lace. One BuzzFeed post later, every single person on the internet was talking about the dress. But to me, The Dress is a story about the last couple of months when the internet was still sort of fun. It was shortly before the stories that spread across the internet stopped being driven by exploited millennials with useless arts degrees and started being decided by algorithms hell-bent on growing internet usership at all costs. 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

0: It's unbelievable. Absolutely unbelievable. You know, this whole grocery store thing, this is just a debacle. Just a debacle. These guys have no idea what they're doing. What a surprise. Wait a minute. You mean the guy who was a blogger before and living in his mom and dad's house behind gates? And then he did a music video. That guy doesn't know what he's doing when it comes to building grocery store chains? What? So they've come out and they're like, okay, so how are you going to stop fraud? Are you going to stop fraud? You know, not that fraud seems to concern anybody, except I think the average person. How are you going to stop fraud? Because if you're selling things at 30% cheaper, here's what's going to happen. Because it's just people, okay? If I don't have to show an ID, if I don't have to be on a list, if I don't have to prove that I need it, whatever, that I even live there, I'm going to go into that grocery store. Let's say I'm going to be a guy who lives, you know, just down the street, and I own a bodega, and I can go in without being checked or anything else. I'm going to just go buy, send me and my crew in. We're all just going to go buy up as many of those groceries as we possibly can, and then I'm going to bring them to my bodega, and I'm going to mark them up 25%. I'll undercut my other, you know, rivals in the supermarket business, but I'll have it. I'll make, you know, 25%. I'm saving the customer 5%. I've just taken that 25% from the city, but what? They don't care. They're not checking. So I'm just doing it. Okay. There's no law against any of that. Is there? Not yet. I don't think. They better make one. And how are they going to check? Well, they're saying that they're not going to check. Well, kind of, they're going to check. Mom Donnie could not even answer the question. Jason, pull in that clip you just played here a minute ago for the Torch Insiders.
1: How are you going to keep people from taking advantage of that, you know, that deal, basically? And is there going to be a limit on the number of items that someone can take that are discounted at that level from that essential basket?
2: So our RFP makes very clear that this is a program for New Yorkers to be able to put food on the table, not a program for people to be able to make a quick buck through reselling. I'm going to pass it over to our EDC head, GPAC, to add some additional details.
3: Yes, if you look at our RFP for the operator, we are looking to make sure that we target New Yorkers, whether it be at sort of a library card-esque thing, and also we manage who's buying and that is focused on everyday New Yorkers. So we are mindful of that, and so we're going to make sure that we have all the things in place to make ensure that that does not happen.
0: I'm sorry. I was just what? It's like they're talking to first graders, so I thought I should get my goldfish out and just eat my first grade food. What the hell's wrong with you? What, you're going to put out a library card? Do you need a license or any kind of identification to get a library card? The answer, yes.
4: My favorite,
0: so it'll be like a library card.
4: Yeah, my favorite ahead. Part, Glenn, is how she just said it so fast. Yeah, so it's just going to be a library card. But we're going to make sure it works.
0: Yeah, okay. All right, so you're asking for ID. Okay, well, that makes sense because you have to know. Think of this concept. You have to know who's coming in. Are they qualified to buy the stuff in your store? It's a little like voting, but I don't want to confuse it with second grade stuff. So they're going to do a library card. Well, I don't know why they hate women so much, because married women, you're not going to be able to do it because maybe you've changed your name and you don't have birth certificate or any other form of ID whatsoever that could prove who you are. So what they said when they asked about the library card, who was it? The Post asked about this?
4: Yeah, New York Post.
0: And what did they say?
4: So they said, oh, actually, it's not going to be like a library card. It's more going to be like a savings card program, like if you go to Albertsons or Tom Thumb or something like that. Quick clarification there.
0: So like a Costco card, which I have to sign up for, and they have to know who I am because they just don't hand them out of the door. I don't have a Costco card. Oh, well, here's one. They don't do it that way. Or like an Albertsons card, where you have to sign up for it. I'm sorry, these goldfish are delicious. Well, we're talking, in about 10 more minutes, I'm going to roll a little carpet out, get a little juice box, I'm going to take a little nappy nap.
4: Interesting thing on this
5: split is... How are these people...
4: Yeah, they said they're not going to check residents because that was the big sticking point that they just completely flip-flopped as soon as we started killing them on social media over this. So for your savings card program, if you're not going to check residency, why even have a card at all? Because you can come from Texas and just say, yeah, I live in New York. Give me my discount card. There's no proof that you don't live in New York City. What's the even point of this?
0: See, this is the incredible thing. They know they're being hypocrites. That's why they immediately went, we can't do the library card thing. They should make it like an Albertsons card. Well, that won't really work either. Let's just check. Are they from New York? No, we can't check because then, again, you're saying... I mean, they know they're looking hypocritical. And they know it doesn't work if you don't have some system in place to make sure. Otherwise, everybody will just come in from everywhere and they'll buy those 25 or 30 products that are 30% off and they'll leave. And some of them will go and resell them. Some of them are going to take the food from New Yorkers and they'll be from New Jersey and they happen to be in the city all the time. So why not stop by the grocery? Hey, stop by the grocery store and get that 30% meat. That's 30% off. Go get that meat. I'll go do the grocery shopping for everything else. And the whole system fails. This is the incredible. You have to be able to have some common sense. You have to have a system that works. This is why communism and socialism always fails. Because once you apply common sense to it and you're being held to it, well, it's got to be a success. So, okay, well, yeah, well, we're going to do that, just not that. Well, then what? Then how are you going to make that happen? Well, we're going to come up with something that's better than anything anybody has ever come up with before to check ID, except we're not going to check ID. Okay. These people are just boobs. They're just boobs. And again, I really don't get it. I don't understand how more people can't see. You know, here's the good thing. I think people are beginning to. I think they're beginning to. And we're in the primaries now. And so who votes in the primaries? Because I learned this because of the Tea Party. Well, the Tea Party, they're just all electing. What they're doing is they're going out and they're rallying around all these extremists. And these extremists are never going to win in the, in the general. They're just never going to win because people need the moderates in the general. Oh, okay. All right. Well, you don't have any moderates. You know, once a communist, always a communist. Once a socialist that says, I want to get rid of the Senate and the Supreme Court, that kind of sticks with you. You know, I have a hard time clawing that one back. Now, let's just see if Americans are still awake enough to go, yeah, that doesn't make any sense. Because this doesn't make any sense. This just doesn't make any sense. Does it? Jason, let's quick, in the few minutes that we have left, would you quick give me an update on what the hell is happening with, who's leaking? The Pentagon is leaking? Somebody in the Pentagon? Is it, what's happening? Our war plan, this was said by the president yesterday. And the president was having a press conference and he was going to say, he said that what's coming next will be the biggest bombing campaign since World War II. That's pretty significant. He said it will decapitate. Well, don't use that word unless you actually mean it and it's going to happen. I don't think it will. But so he said we had to call it off because Saudi Arabia asked us to call it off. And some of the, Oman and everybody else asked us to call it off. Give it more time for a little bit more peace. But then I hear that, because he said it, and also somebody leaked our plans. What? Wait, what? Can you say that again? What happened?
4: Yeah, the president said that they were looking at one of their largest strikes on Iran. And most of the news went towards the Iranians going back to the president, supposedly calling the president and saying, begging him to do a deal. So he halted those strikes. But then he also said that one of the reasons why they came to him begging for a deal is because they had every single detail about these military strikes that were about to happen. So somebody leaked something. And I don't think this is getting enough news because we don't know who. The president didn't go further into that. So we don't know if it's someone suspected within the administration, within our government. military, or if it's foreign, if this was from one of the Gulf kingdoms, for instance, like Saudi Arabia, Qatar, places like that. Saudi Arabia has been lobbying the president not to attack. And that's been all over the media lately. So they're against us on this. So whoever did this leak needs to be dealt with in some way. And it goes far beyond even this. We've been hearing for weeks now that all these different sources, they're saying sources say that we are critically low on air defense interceptors. And Reuters today said the U.S. has used virtually all of its long-range precision missiles during the Iran war. How is this information getting out? This should be top secret information. Something smells very, very badly.
0: Let me take a break, and I want to ask your opinion as a service member, what you think of this. Senior officials at the U.S. military command carrying out Donald Trump's war in Iran came in an email. It said, "We need ideas." I'm going to read this email to you, and I would love your opinion on this because it sings to me, but I think it also signals something to others that don't understand out-of-the-box thinking that is not good. Did you read this email, Jason? Jason, can you hear me? Did you read that email?
4: Yes. I did. It doesn't sound unlike how, you know, it doesn't sound out of the ordinary to me. It's the ordinary, wow, out of the ordinary true. Thing sounds like that it's right. actually getting let me, out.
0: Let me read it to you and see what you think. We'll do that in 60 seconds. First, Super Sure.
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0: All right. 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

0: All right. So I want to go back to what we were talking about, the situation with Iran. The president has come out and, a memo has been released where it says, and it went out to the military, we are looking for new ideas. Basically, if anybody has any good ideas that are, you know, out of the box on how we can defeat Iran, email us, call me. And I think this is really quite brilliant myself. I think, you know, how many times have you been in a company where like, we could fix this thing? We can fix this thing. We all know, but will they ask us? Nope. So I don't know exactly who this email went to, Jason. Did it go to, who did it go to? Did it go far enough down the chain? No, it's just in the upper level.
1: I don't know who it went to. I don't have any information on that.
0: And, but has this happened before? Are we do we do this all the time?
1: This, I mean, I've never been at that level, so I would assume that happens at that level. But I you know, kind of look back on, like, you know, how commanders place a lot of, emphasis on small unit tactics and letting the, you know, NCOs innovate. And they make a lot of, you know, command decisions on the infantry level, at the base level. And they rely on the people with the experience to do things. That's what makes our military so great. And I see this as just kind of like at a macro level, them doing the same thing. I don't think that it's out of the ordinary. But if you're looking at a situation where Iran is attacking ships in the Strait of Hormuz, we are doing strikes on different positions to try and stop them from doing that. They're looking into, from what some people have said, and looking into also doing a ground or a ground blockade, which is one of the proposed tactics that they might switch to. You're going to want to want lots of opinions on how to pull that off. So that's all I see on this. I see them probably already having a plan in place, but just seeing if some of their other experts within all levels of the military have something more to contribute than they're open to. I see that as.
0: Yeah, personally, I don't have a problem with it, but I've never read that before, and so it stuck out to me. One last thing, we don't have much time to talk about this. Maybe we'll get into it tomorrow. Minnesota, Michigan, South Dakota we now know that Iran has tried to hack into their water systems. Iran is not a primitive society. And they can hack in. And apparently the federal government has said, expect more. They hack into our water systems. That's a whole different universe that we're in right now. And I don't think people really understand how dangerous this situation is. And by the way, Minnesota and Michigan, South Dakota, these are just the states that either haven't updated yet or won't follow the Homeland Security advice to change and upgrade your system. They're easy to hack, and Iran is trying. More on this tomorrow. May God save the Republic.
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9: Numbers. I'm Lisa Lacera, Fox News. They're telling the votes in Michigan where progressive Abdul Al-Sayed is hoping to defeat Congresswoman Haley Stevens in the Democratic Senate primary.
10: They're trying to prove that not only can progressive candidates win in places like New York City and districts in Colorado and other districts around the country, but they can win a statewide primary, a statewide open primary in a state that President Trump won a couple of years ago.
9: Fox's Rich Edson in Detroit. The winner of tonight's contest will face Republican Mike Rogers in November. Elsewhere in Michigan, Congresswoman Rashida Tlaib, a member of the so-called squad, has fended off a primary challenger. In Missouri, one-time squad member Cori Bush has lost in her bid to re-enter Congress. She was defeated by Congressman Wesley Bell. The Los Angeles County Sheriff's Department says they arrested a man Sunday armed with a gun and ammunition who appeared to be scoping out President Trump's golf course outside Los Angeles, where he's delivering a speech tonight at a fundraiser. Janine John Taley faces several felony charges, including robbery out of the city of Downey.
11: Agents observed Taley walking through the golf course grounds, taking photos and videos, appearing to monitor security planning activities. They also found him with an illegally modified AR platform rifle, a couple of radio signal devices, a 1911 body armor, high-capacity mags, hollow-point ammo, and multiple notebooks containing, quote, concerning statements.
9: Fox's Kevin Cork. Taley pled not guilty to all the charges and was ordered to stay away from the golf course and to not possess weapons. His bail was set at $250,000. Last year, a man was convicted of trying to assassinate President Trump at his Florida golf course. The Wall Street Journal reporting the FAA is investigating an air traffic safety incident involving a military helicopter carrying President Trump. 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
9: New Jersey's attorney general has filed a lawsuit against Amazon, saying it's not taking care of its delivery drivers.
22: New Jersey AG Jennifer Davenport posed the question in a produced social media video.
23: We all get Amazon packages delivered to the door, but have you ever thought about how this multi-trillion dollar corporation treats its drivers?
22: Davenport alleges Amazon is acting as a monopoly in retail goods and is using that power over its delivery service partners to create what she called inhumane conditions for drivers. She declared in the video,
23: "It's not legal, and we're taking action."
22: Amazon spokesman Steve Kelly responded to Davenport's lawsuit, saying her claims are just wrong, adding its delivery partners make their own decisions on how they manage their fleet. Gernal Scott, Fox News.
9: There's a new highest paid running back in NFL history.
24: The Atlanta Falcons are signing two-time Pro Bowl running back Bijan Robinson to a 3-year contract extension worth up to $75 million. NFL Network reports the deal includes $51 million guaranteed. His annual value of $22.25 million puts him just north of Saquon Barkley's $20.6 million that he got from the Philadelphia Eagles last offseason. Robinson was the team's first-round selection in 2023 and has been one of the league's most explosive running backs. Last year, he had 1,478 rushing yards and 7 rushing touchdowns to go along with 820 receiving yards and 4 receiving touchdowns. Tony Genualdo, Fox News.
9: Singer and actress Ariana Grande has released another statement following her decision to temporarily step away from the limelight. While on stage at Chicago's United Center, Grande told her fans her decision to take a break from public life was one that she had made quietly a long time ago rather than a reactive or impulsive thing. I'm Lee Silasara. This is Fox News.
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5: Riddle wrapped in an enigma, wrapped in a mystery.
7: Anybody who's looking at this carefully realizes that there's a distinct anti-science flavor to this. If they get up and really aim their bullets at Tony Fauci, well, but they're really criticizing science because I represent science.

0: believe that mandating vaccines for children to appear in school is a good idea. And remember, Jake, this is not something new. We have mandates in many places in schools, particularly public schools, that if, in fact, you want a child to come in, we've done this for decades and decades.
1: Before the COVID pandemic, Dr. Fauci, as head of the National Institute of Allergy and Infectious Diseases, provided millions in U.S. taxpayer dollars to fund dangerous gain-of-function research on bat coronaviruses at the Wuhan Institute of Virology, work which is now widely viewed as the source of the unintentional lab leak

We don't want to be told what to do. Well, I understand that, but now is the time to do what you're told. And I think it really is something that we should be doing right now.

5 states today with primary elections. Here we are in August. 5 states

0: you have Representative Haley Stevens. She's the one that there's been a lot of talk about the way she talks, that she sounds like a Michigander. She's endorsed by the governor, Gretchen Whitmer. She is considered for Democrats a moderate, and that's for Democrats. Let's just make sure we qualify that. She is running against, and I think will probably, as best I can tell, I'm not a Michigan resident, but from what I read, she will probably lose to Abdul El Said, obviously a Muslim with that name, and an out-and-out socialist, if not communist. They'll call him a progressive, but he has embraced the socialist tag. He is heavily supported by Bernie Sanders. And Sanders, a Jew, has supported this Muslim on the basis, by the way, don't let anyone fool you. Sanders was born a Jew, but he is a Jew hater. He's an Israel hater, and he's a Jew hater. Regardless what you think about whether we should be involved in Iran and whether we should give money to Israel or whether Israel is our friend or there is no doubt that Bernie Sanders is a Jew hater, which is not so uncommon. He is, there are some blacks who are black haters. There are Jews who are Jew haters, and he is one of them. But this race is going to be very interesting because the Democrats will have elected a Muslim socialist to be their nominee for the U.S. Senate if he wins, and I think he will. At a very interesting time where socialism is chic for the left. And the Democrat Party, and you've seen James Carville argue against this, John Fetterman argue against this, Bill Maher argue against this. Most Democrats are just hiding and hope they don't get a socialist challenger in the primary. Some of them, Joe Manchin is now out of politics, some of them are sounding the alarm. That and we'll be getting to this throughout the course of the week. Some of them are sounding the alarm that the Democrat Party has been taken over by socialists. And there's no way back. You don't take back your party. Socialism is often voted in, but you have to shoot your way out. Because socialists are at heart not the manifestation of an economic theory. They are authoritarians. When you believe that government should be in charge of health care, when you believe that government should be in charge of who makes what and who, how much you can make and how much you can charge and how much you can pay, that's not really an economic philosophy. It's a control freak authoritarianism. And it will expand way beyond the economy. I'll tell you something. 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

0: arsonist plays with fire and he's shocked that he gets burned.
1: One of my favorite, you know, my algorithm, the way the algorithm works, you know, is if you watch a video of a monkey eating a banana, you're going to get a bunch of videos of a monkey eating a banana. If you watch a video of a dog biting a man, you're going to get a bunch of videos of dogs biting men. Bears, cute, cuddly animals, people fighting in the streets, whatever you watch, that's what you're going to get a bunch of. So what I love to see is when an arsonist is setting a fire. You know, he's a terrorist. He's a bad guy. He's wanting to get insurance proceeds, whatever the reason. And he spills the gas that he's using as the accelerant on himself. And then he strikes a match and drops it on the fire, but it also burns him. And he's running like a man on fire. Oh, I love that a lot. Well, that's an allegory of exactly what I love to see when, say, Robert De Niro lectures New Yorkers on why they need to vote for Mamdani. And then the minute he gets elected, he starts implementing policies that upset De Niro. And De Niro's like, hey, I'm Robert De Niro, one of the greatest actors of all time. And he is. I don't care. You don't like his politics. He is. And Mamdani refuses to meet with him. And he says, What? That amuses me. We told you what kind of monster he was. And you knew better than us. You were going to lecture us. It's kind of like the girl who's in college and she's dating a complete thug. And her dad says, you can't date him. He's bad for you. And she says, Daddy, I love him. And so she has a baby for him and runs away and alienates herself from her family. And then a few years in, he beats the snot out of her, ruins her life, and she's got to come running home to Daddy. And Daddy's going, yeah, maybe you should have listened to me in the first place. But that's not what daddies do, is it? They take her in and her child or a few and help her get back up on her feet. Well, this is how I feel about Scott Galloway. Scott Galloway was really in favor of New York's mayor implementing what's called a pied-à-terre tax. Now, I know you know this, so I'm not preaching to you or speaking down to you, but a pied-à-terre is a French term for a little piece of earth, my little corner, my little piece, my little plot of land. So what rich people will do is they'll have a pied-à-terre in Paris, London, New York, L.A. And what it is they leave their clothes there and, you know, their makeup and their, you know, shoes and things like this. And that way, when they fly to France or they fly to London or they fly to New York, they just go straight to their apartment. And it's in a neighborhood they like. And it's tiny. It could literally be 300 square feet. It's all they need. They don't need a fully functioning house. It's what they call a lock and leave pied-à-terre. Well, a lot of people have that in New York, so that rich people. So when they go to New York, they don't want to stay in a hotel. They don't want to check in. They don't want to bring all their clothes. They can literally hop on a plane, go there, take a taxi to their unit, shower, put on the clothes they have there, and go out to dinner. It's, you know, if you got a lot of money, it's a nice way to live. Well, Mamdani says, we're going to tax those people. We're going to tax them hard. Why do that? It's the classic political move of what's called taxing a foreigner. This is the equivalent in a small town where you set up a speed trap. Let's say you got a highway coming through your little town, and nobody in your town takes the highway. They take the back roads. So you put a speed trap. You hide an officer behind a little billboard or behind a tree or whatever else. And as people come through, you just nail them all day long. And then you say, you better pay your, if they don't come to court, then you issue a warrant for them. So they don't fight it because they don't want to come back through your town. They weren't even stopping in your town in the first place. So they send whatever the ticket is, a couple hundred bucks. Well, you do 100 of these a day, you can fund the entire city's budget off just these what are called taxes on foreigners. There used to be a speed trap. If you were headed eastbound on I-10 from Houston to Louisiana, for that matter, you could be headed from Los Angeles to Miami. But you'd come through Houston, and the next big town is Beaumont, a little over 100,000 people at the time. And when you came over the Veterans Bridge from Beaumont into Vidor, before you got there, there was a little bitty tiny municipality called Rose City. And Rose City had an officer, and this was back when the Mustang, you had those little short, stubby Mustangs. They were ugly, but they were fast. They had a Mustang GT supercharged, and he would hide right there. And so as you were coming over the bridge, you couldn't help it. You were slanting down. You had the incline, and he'd just nail people. He'd just stay out there and nail people all day long. And that's how they paid their bill. So what Mamdani is doing here is he knows that nobody lives in a pied-à-terre. They live somewhere else. So he can tax these people, and they can't vote against him. And they're rich because poor people don't live in these fancy pied-à-terres. You can write the bill, the ordinance, so that you're only getting the pied-à-terres that cost $1 million and they're, 400 square feet. Well, poor people don't. That's not rent controlled. So Scott Galloway, he wrote him a letter and said, I think it's a great idea you're doing it. And now Mamdani says, here's all the people that have them. And Scott Galloway's going, you just doxed me. This is revealing my name and my information all over. Oh, well, you played with fire, Scott Galloway, and you got burned.
2: And I've been doxed.
3: You've been doxed.
2: I don't know if you've heard, but Mayor Mamdani has decided to release a list of the 950,000 residences with addresses and names that might be eligible for his pied-à-terre tax. Here's the definition of doxing. Doxing is publishing private identifying information to expose someone to publicly pressure or harm without their consent. I'm a fan of this tax. I was supportive of it. Rich absenteeism should subsidize a nurse in the Bronx paying 40% of her income on rent. I came out in favor of this tax. He's taken a legitimate source of tax revenue and he's turned it into a wanted poster. And the question I would have is, other than trying to identify and imply these people have done something wrong, and then 18 months after a healthcare CEO was executed in the street, and then published the list, what is the upside here? Why is he doing this? He's implying we've done something wrong because we're successful. New York is the last place you want to demonize success. The reason people move to New York is they think, I want to be successful on Broadway. I want to be successful in business. I want to be successful in the arts. And no one's going to get in my f-ing way if I'm really talented and work hard. We're going to celebrate it. We're not going to put a big R on your door and say you've done something wrong because you're successful.
3: I don't know quite why he did it since the tax is going.
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7: Fox News, I'm Ted Linder. A heavily armed man arrested outside a Trump National Golf Course in California just days before President Trump's trip to the West Coast.
8: An armed man said to be monitoring security planning activities arrested on Sunday with a cache of weapons and body armor. 38-year-old Janine John Taylor from Downey, California, taken into custody in Ranchos Palos Verdes by plainclothes FBI agents after they spotted his suspicious activity.
7: Fox's Kevin Cork, the suspect accused of setting an Eastern Washington State wildfire, making his first court appearance.
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11: Former Vice President Mike Pence is becoming a faculty member at Colorado Christian University for the 2026-2027 academic year. He'll hold lectures and classroom discussions and work with students once a month on the CCU campus. He'll be teaching constitutional government, public policy, and leadership. Prior to becoming the vice president from 2017 to 2021, he served as the 50th governor of Indiana, and he was also in the House of Representatives for 6 years. And the Denver Broncos are hosting hundreds of high school football players from across the state for media day before they kick off their seasons. Ralston Valley senior lineman Lars Jurgensen says it's a special experience for him.
12: Letting us take pictures with the Lombardi trophies, that's really cool. Letting us go on the field and kind of feel, I guess, just like the whole stadium, the atmosphere that this insane stadium is, it's really cool.
11: Players got to tour locker rooms, do skills testing, and receive media training from Broncos sideline reporter Susie Worgan. That's the latest. I'm Carrie Mack.
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0: talking about this for a few days because Bill Maher's been at it for a little bit. But the single most effective spokesman against the Democrat Party's socialism right now is not an elected official, or it's not a Republican, it's not a conservative voice. It's actually Bill Maher, a liberal. And he comes at it from a different perspective. He comes at it from the perspective that he'd really like to see Democrats win. He won't say that. And he knows what Democrats are doing. He loses either way. If they take over the party, they're coming after him too. Because the wing of the party that is the muscle is the Jew-hating Muslims. And they are Jew-hating Muslims. The term is anti-Semitic. But let's be very clear. They're Jew-hating Muslims. And he's scared. He is actually genuinely scared of this group. So if they take over the party, then they will destroy the country. And there will be nowhere to go. There's nowhere to hide from here. This is the city on a hill. This is the last place. This is the last stand. So if they take over the party, he loses. Or they destroy the party. Because what's happening is, the Democrat Socialists of America's success, the Mamdani success in New York, the AOC success, the Bernie Sanders success, the Ilhan Omar, and you've got these DSA candidates winning all over the country, and they are radical. I mean radical. And they say exactly what we accused Democrats of for 20 years. And now, instead of Democrats saying, no, no, no, moderate voter, no, no, no, mommy and daddy raising your kids, we don't want to do all those horrible things. We don't want government to take over every aspect of your life. No, no, no. That's just those Republicans being dramatic again. You don't need to worry about that. They're just being crazy. We're just like you. Look at us. We're nice, happy people just like you. Well, then the radical leftists started getting more and more aggressive. And they said, look, Soros is getting old. A lot of the big money guys are getting old. They're impatient. They want this to be a socialist or communist nation. And they're tired of waiting around. After 8 years of Obama, they thought we'd even be more communist. And then we flipped the other direction. After 8 years of Obama, we elected Trump. 4 years of Trump, they hounded him, they impeached him twice. So the left stole the election in 2020. Okay, we got the country back. 2020 to 2024, we had Biden in there, we had the auto pen, we had 4 more years of Obama because we had Valerie Jarrett and Susan Rice and all of Obama's people in there. Okay. So now we're going to get the country back. We're going to imprison Trump. We're going to destroy MAGA. We did the January 6th thing. We're going to drive their people out. We pulled off the COVID. So we're driving out the small businesses because small business owners are the enemy of the left. And I'll tell you why. Small business owners don't have to. They're not employees of large corporations. Will refuse to ever have an opinion or take a stand on the basis that they'll lose their job. Major municipalities across the country have put a fatwa on their police officers. Do you know why? Because the kind of sheepdogs who will put themselves between a bullet and a citizen, the kind of people who will protect you against the bad guys, the Democrats, the thugs, the illegal aliens, the cartel members, the traffickers, the terrorists, the kind of people who do that may not consider themselves Republican, but they will vote Republican because they're law and order people. They want stability. They want safety. And they see that the left is the party of George Floyd. The left is a party of illegal aliens. The left is a party of cartel members. The left is the party of no prisons, no cops, defund the cops, take away their guns, send social workers, let them murder and pillage and rape and steal. And the cops go, whoa, you don't know what I see every day. Yeah, they do. And they're perfectly fine with it. So what the major city police departments do is they issue a fatwa on their officers. They say, you are not allowed to post socially. You are not allowed to share your opinion. Well, how is it that elected officials can share their opinions, but the people who have to enforce the law, they're not allowed to state their opinion? That's not fair. We believe in the marketplace of ideas. The left does not. That's why Fauci wanted you silenced. That's why Peter Hotez wanted you silenced. That's why the Biden administration wanted you silenced. That's why Facebook and Twitter before Elon, that's why they deplatformed you. They didn't want you saying that the shot didn't work. They didn't want you exposing their game. That's what this is all about. That's what this is all about. All right, this is a longer clip than usual. It's 2.5 minutes, but here's Bill Maher, in my opinion, doing a better takedown of the socialists taking over the Democrat Party than anybody else has done.
1: Dave Vance was on the show, and I told him that if the Democratic Party keeps going in the direction of the DSA, my vote was in play. And all I heard all vacation was, oh, my God, you're a Republican now. No, that's not what I said. I said in play. And here's why. Because not a week goes by where I don't read about some newly chosen, exciting new face in the Democratic Party. And then when that face opens its mouth, the Communist Manifesto or some other crazy shit comes out. Again, let's just read the quotes. The DSA platform says your work, you work as much as you are able and no more than needed. If that was any closer to Karl Marx's dictum, from each according to his abilities to each according to his needs, they'd be sued for plagiarism. New York Mayor Mondani once tweeted Karl Marx's words exactly. They're not trying to hide it. Their most popular influencer, Hassan Piker, thinks communism is so groovy. He laments the fall of the two of the most murderous regimes in history, the Soviet Union and Chairman Mao's China. Mandami's aide, his top aide, Sia Weaver, said, if you don't believe in the government's sacred right to seize property, it's over, and impoverish the white middle class. What? That's a goal? You know you're supposed to scare people into voting for you, right? One of the new soon-to-be Democratic congresspeople, Darlizia Chevalier, supports seizing all properties from landlords and said, seize the means of production. Mandami has said the end goal is seizing the means of production. I think they want to seize the means of production. Now, maybe you missed that in school or missed school altogether, but that's communism. Now the coalition within the DSA called the Marxist Unity Group is in ascendance, and I must take them at their word when their words include, our commitment is to the long-term struggle for a fully liberated, classless society, in a word, communism. What do they have to do? Tweet out, elect more communists? Oh, yeah, Sia Weaver did that. Yes. Good. I'm glad you're shocked. People got to realize this is going on.
0: They remain scared to death of you, and they remain scared to death of Trump.
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0: 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I can't have my phone going off while I'm in the studio. 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And guess what? 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
8: Ah, 1971. 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
8: Across the country, people were speaking up, and the more they did, the more they learned about the hidden underbelly of the most powerful law enforcement agency in the land. I'm Ed Helms, host of Snafu, Season 2, Medburg, the story of a daring heist that exposed J. Edgar Hoover's epic FBI snafu. 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

0: 1970 through 74, there was a very popular television show called The Partridge Family that ran on ABC. And I think I've probably watched every episode of The Partridge Family. And if you're paying close attention to the timeline, you might be saying, weren't you born in November 70? It started in September 70 through 74. So at most, you were four when you were watching the last episodes. Well, actually, when it went out of prime time, I think it was Friday night, it went into syndication. And so almost everything I watched as a child, and many of you, I'm 55, have this experience, was something that was out of its first run. I watched Leave It to Beaver. I watched Andy Griffith. I watched Green Acres. I watched the Beverly Hillbillies. So many of those shows had been shelved because, I think it was CBS, had a guy that he didn't want Hee-Haw and all that. Hee-Haw stayed into production for longer than anything. But they would rerun those shows on syndication. Anyway, so as I have said again and again and again, the left cannot win elections if only people who identify with what they're about vote for them. They don't have enough. Now, they're growing. They're getting closer and closer to 51%. But the only way a Barack Obama wins, the only way the left wins, is that people who know better do things that are stupid and vote for those people. Why do they do it? Because the left doesn't run for office on the basis of who they are. They run for office on the basis of who you are. Hey, you're poor. We care. They don't. Vote for us. Oh, okay. Well, that's not actually true. But just like you put a pretty girl on the hood of a car, Tawny Katane, and people will buy the car and can't figure out till a year later when they're making payments on something that they can't afford that she didn't come with it. There's a lot of ways people are duped day in and day out. People buy timeshares. People still buy timeshares when they can turn on any radio and hear, get out of your timeshare because we know you've tried and they won't let you. So why would anybody still do it? Because they bring you there and they dupe you. All right. So as long as people who know better vote for this nonsense, those people will still cobble together a coalition. They tell gay people, hey, the Republicans hate you. That's not true. They tell black people, hey, Joe Biden literally said, they're going to put you back in chains. No, that's not true. We're offering opportunity. The Democrats are telling you that they will give you a breadline and some cheese. We're telling you we're going to give you the opportunity to live the American dream. But they're not listening. They're not hearing us. They keep telling people that we hate them, that America hates them, that America's not for them. Well, how are they here? They've been given free education. And in that free education, they've been told that this country hates them. How does that work? There's no other country willing to educate me for free. So they appeal to people's own insecurities. Insecurities. We could spend a lot of time talking about insecurities. Every bully is insecure at heart. But people's own insecurities, their own uncertainties, their own anxieties, their own feelings of a lack of self-worth, their own sense that I don't fit in. So the left tells them, here, come over here to the freak show. You'll fit in over here. I don't know if I fit in with y'all. Well, I can tell you this. You don't fit in over there. They hate you. Yeah, you're right. Sometimes I feel left out. So when Scott Galloway says, I've been doxxed, they put my name. I don't know why Mamdani would release this list of people who have a pied de terre for now the crazy leftists to go looking at who has one of these expensive units when the CEO of United Healthcare was gunned down for just being the CEO of a healthcare company, when Charlie Kirk was murdered. Notice the pattern here, the left killing people. So with apologies to the Partridge family, one of my favorite shows growing up, and Danny Bottaducci and David Cassidy and Shirley Jones and the crew, hey, look, Scott Galloway, you played with fire and you got burned.
1: I don't know if you've heard, but Mayor Mamdani has decided to release a list of the 950,000 residences with addresses and names that might be eligible for his pied de terre tax. I came out in favor of this tax, and I've been doxxed.
2: You've been doxxed? What?
1: He's taken a legitimate source of tax revenue and he's turned it into a wanted poster.
3: And you deserve it.
1: Other than trying to identify and imply these people have done something wrong, and then 18 months after a healthcare CEO was executed in the street, and then publish the list, what is the upside here? Why is he doing this?
4: If you think New York can somehow reinvent this wheel, you're in for a rude awakening. Low wages, high inflation, shortages, outages.

0: Mamdani announcing city-run supermarkets.
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2: We know what we're doing. You don't. You're 33 years old. You've never owned a business. You've never run a city. 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It will hurt communities. Democratic.

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5: What's happening, fellow sports fans? It's Andy West. Let's take a look back on this day in sports history, August 5th. We'll start off today in 1973. Atlanta Braves pitcher Phil Niekro no-hits the San Diego Padres, and the Braves win 9-0. It's the first no-hitter for the franchise in Atlanta. Jumping ahead, today in 2001, down a dozen runs to the best team in baseball, the Mariners, the then Cleveland Indians pull off the largest comeback in Major League Baseball history. They scored 3 in the 7th, 4 in the 8th, and 5 in the 9th to send it to extra innings. Then in the 11th, a Holbert Cabrera base hit won it for Cleveland. And today in 2007, left-hander Tom Glavine becomes only the 23rd pitcher in Major League Baseball history to reach the 300-win milestone. The pitcher best known for his years with the Braves got the milestone as a Met in an 8-3 win over the Cubs.
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6: Watch on the races. I'm Sue Guzman, Fox News. 5 states holding primaries on Tuesday. In Michigan, Trump-backed Representative John James has won Michigan's GOP primary for governor, besting millionaire businessman Perry Johnson. The state Secretary of State, Jocelyn Benson, capturing the Democratic nomination in the race to succeed term-limited Gretchen Whitmer. In Michigan, 2 Democrats are vying for their party's nomination for U.S. Senate. This race, it's closely watched, pits more moderate Democrat Haley Stevens against progressive Abdul Al-Sayed. A California man is under arrest after being found at Trump National Golf Club in California.
7: Federal agents say Janine John Taley is facing charges after he was spotted suspiciously walking the grounds at Trump National Golf Course in Rancho Palos Verdes, California. The 38-year-old was busted Sunday, days ahead of President Trump's planned visit to the course for a fundraiser. Investigators say Taley had a loaded pistol and a 16-round magazine. They add he was taking pictures at the golf course in an apparent effort to monitor security activities ahead of the president's arrival. Tom Graham, Fox News.
6: President Trump telling Fox News this evening, quote, "We're having very good discussions with Iran." This is the U.S. military strikes remain on hold. Tehran's been in talks to reopen the Strait of Hormuz, as we hear from Fox's Peter Ducey.
8: It feels like we're about a million miles away from that memorandum of understanding earlier in the summer where the Iranians would agree not to develop a nuke down the line. Because now the Secretary of State says The peace talks aren't even about that.
2: The denuclearization of Iran is the ultimate deal. I think the immediate deal, the one that you see a lot of focus on, is the Straits.
8: Iran's foreign ministry spokesman adds to this confusion by stating, we are not currently holding negotiations with the United States.
6: And that's Fox's Peter Doocy. 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
6: Todd Blanche has cleared a key Senate committee hurdle as he seeks the chamber's full confirmation.
11: Todd Blanche needed all 12 Republicans on the Senate Judiciary Committee to advance his nomination to the full Senate floor. Those Republicans came through for him, including Senators John Cornyn and Tom Tillis, who originally protested over the controversial anti-weaponization fund. Now, that proposed fund would have used nearly $1.8 billion in taxpayer money to compensate people who believe they're victims of government weaponization. It was part of a deal between President Trump and the Justice Department after he dropped his lawsuit over his leaked tax returns. Now, several defendants involved in the January 6, 2021 Capitol riot, later pardoned by Trump, wanted to apply for the fund, but it's not going forward, according to Blanche. Blanche, in writing, insisted there is no anti-weaponization fund, and there won't be.
6: Todd Blanche, again, clearing that key committee hurdle, and that is Fox's David Spunt reporting. A man accused of setting the largest of the wildfires raging in the Spokane, Washington area was in court today.
12: Did you hear and understand the routes that I went over?
13: Yes, Your Honor.
12: Could you please state for the record your true name and date of birth?
13: Aaron Forrest Farinacci, March 10, 1989.
6: Judge Tony Hazel says Aaron Farinacci will be held on $1 million bond. Los Angeles County fire officials say sparks from an idle transmission tower owned by Southern California Edison is what caused the 2025 Eaton fire in Southern California. The utility acknowledging its equipment may have been involved, but also says the lack of water kept fire crews from battling the blaze. The Eaton fire left 19 people dead. And Federal Aviation Administration officials are reviewing an air traffic safety incident earlier today involving a military helicopter carrying President Trump, according to the Wall Street Journal. President's chopper took off from the White House, but air traffic controllers had not halted commercial flights at nearby Reagan National Airport as required under safety protocols. I'm Sue Guzman. This is Fox News.
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23: Completely dismantled our constitutional rights. We began censoring people in violation of the First Amendment.
24: But I'm not, you're saying what not to do. I'm asking what to do. But I want to talk about.
23: That's something to do. That is the number one priority. We protect the Constitution. The Constitution was written.
24: Forgive me, but you're talking about rights, and I'm asking about a potential public health crisis. That is coming, but I do want to
23: And one of the mistakes we made in the last time was suppressing those rights so people weren't being heard. The doctors who were saying you're doing it wrong were being marginalized and vilified.
24: Yeah, and because again, I really want to move on, but
23: yeah,
24: you were saying you were
23: because
24: yes,
23: you were part of the problem.
24: No, I wasn't part of the problem.
23: There was absolute press malpractice. We're allowing your
24: Mr.
23: job,
24: Secretary,
23: your job is a fierce skepticism toward authority. And
24: yes,
23: you weren't doing that. You were beating up
24: my job
23: people
24: is also,
23: who were dissenting.
24: No. Okay. Are you going to, you want to sit here and attack me? Or do you want to have conversations
23: you're sitting
24: about
23: here
24: public
23: and attacking
24: health?
23: Me.
24: I'm not attacking you. I'm asking questions about how to
23: and
24: prevent
23: let me
24: the
23: answer
24: next
23: the question and I'll tell you.
24: That's what I'm trying to do. But I also don't want to use this interview to allow you to say things that aren't entirely true. You're talking about therapeutics, fine. It is also factually true that the COVID vaccine worked. The COVID vaccine prevented deaths. There is data upon data upon data. Let's talk about the measles, please, because this is something.

0: before Donald Trump, that exchange would never happen. The media would beat up on Republicans. They would tell anyone who didn't support Obama that they were racist. Anyone that didn't support socialized medicine that they were racist, that they hated poor people, that they were awful. Wolf Blitzer, Jake Tapper, the whole crew of them, Dana Bash. What Trump taught Republicans was fight back. These people will never be nice to you. Stop begging them to like you, you country club sissies. That's what Republicans did. They got knocked around. That's how the Republican establishment grew to be a captive, contained puppets of the establishment, of the powerful establishment elite, because they so desperately wanted to be said that they were nice. That's why when McCain died, they held this, Obama and all came out, what a great guy he was. Well, that's funny, because he was a racist, horrible person. That's why the Bush name now amongst the Democrats, I wish Republicans, I'm not a Republican, I'm a Democrat, but I wish Republicans would be civilized and polite like the Bushes. You called them monsters. Mitt Romney, oh, they devastated. They shredded that poor sap. And he sat there and took it. What Trump taught them was the audience is at home. You're on the stage, which is what the television medium is. They are not your friend. You talk over them. You talk through them. You browbeat them. You push back. You insult them. And the audience will support you. And in the process, their positives have been driven to the ground. Their negatives have shot up. Nobody trusts them. The Houston Chronicle, joke. CNN, joke. So when you go on there, you go on with the singular purpose of calling out exactly what Dana Bash did and making her account for it. And they're not used to it. The Bushes, none of the establishment, the Romneys, they never made them pay like this.
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0: let's go to Ro Khanna, an important leader in the Democrat Congress. He's part of their higher echelon of lieutenants. He's a California congressman, and he was on Fox News. He's explaining why Abdul El Sayed is winning his race in Detroit. Free health care, no super PACs, billionaires paying the same taxes as teachers and nurses. Three things, all short, all delivered like they're the most obvious ideas in the world.
1: Your party is grappling with accusations of anti-Semitism from statements from candidates. What is your message to American Jewish voters about what they can expect from your party?
2: First, I'll tell you while Abdul is winning. He's winning because he's for free health care for Americans and Medicare for all. He's winning because he doesn't believe in money and politics and these super PACs that are spending millions of dollars. And he's winning because he thinks that billionaires in places like my district should be paying fair tax, just like teachers and nurses pay.
0: Then there's Bernie Sanders. All he really wants is socialism. He doesn't care if it's Idi Amin or Adolf Hitler that brings it. Here he is endorsing Dr. Abdul El Sayed for the U.S. Senate. Healthcare as a human right, that means government would run it. Every other major country, twice as much per capita. El Sayed is a doctor who has seen the broken system. Medicare for all. You know the rest. Bernie Sanders.
3: Everybody in America understands that our current healthcare system is totally broken. We're spending unbelievable amounts of money, twice as much per capita as the people of any other country, 85 million uninsured, underinsured, prices way high. Dr. El Sayed is somebody I need in the Senate as he fights for Medicare for all. He's a doctor. He has seen the broken healthcare system. We need him to make sure that every man, woman, and child in this country has healthcare as a human right, as is the case in every other major country on earth.
0: Former Democrat senator and moderate Joe Manchin was on Face the Nation when he was asked if he could ever support a self-described socialist candidate for president. And he said, absolutely not.
4: Could you ever support a self-described socialist candidate?
5: No.
6: No way. My no. God, no.
4: And even it surprises if they have some good ideas.
6: Well, I support the good ideas, but how could you support some of the crazy stuff they're for? Have you seen their platform? They're for dismantling everything that we know, whether it be the structure of government, Congress itself, or the Senate they want to get rid of. And then they start talking about all the crazy things. No police, no this, no this, no that. Mm-hmm. Are you crazy? We want a crime-free area. We have to have police for that.
4: Yes.
6: We want a strong defense. We want a strong border. But if Democrats can't say that, and they start lining up with the socialist demands about what you are to be a socialist, energy will be gone. There'll be no energy, okay? We have right now a tremendous amount of energy we're producing, and the world depends more on us than ever before.
5: Mm-hmm. But doesn't it?
0: Then there is a woman named Melat Quiros. She's a Democrat Socialist of America candidate running for office in Colorado. She was asked directly, are you a communist? No. Then they press her. Half the DSA leadership calls themselves communists. She said, well, some Democrats proudly proclaim themselves capitalists. It's a big tent. You see, they've got communists and capitalists. So it's okay that some of them are communists. Until a self-proclaimed communist actually wins an election. Until then, we're out here screaming and hollering, as we have been for a while, these people are communists. And they go, no. That's not fair. You're just throwing that. You're just saying that. Now, they're admitting it.
1: First, are you a communist?
4: No. I'm not a communist.
1: How do you tackle the criticism that some members of the DSA, including half of the DSA leadership, seem to call themselves communist?
4: Yeah, well, you know, some members of the Democratic Party are proudly proclaiming themselves as capitalists, and it's a big tent, right? But again, at the end of the day, it's up to the voters, right? Until a self-proclaimed communist actually wins an election, then it's just noise from the Republican Party.
0: And so what this is doing is putting Democrats in a very, very tough position. You take Mark Kelly, a Democrat, astronaut. He had a lot of things going for him. He tried to say he wasn't with the left-wing nuts. He's a moderate Democrat. He's a common-sense Democrat. Well, now his party's been taken over by the socialists and communists. And he's having to answer for that because he's going to vote with the Democrats, not the Republicans. And he knows it. And Manchin knows it. And Fetterman knows it. They all know what's happening here. And James Carville knows it. And Bill Maher knows it. But listen to what's underneath this very carefully worded, delicately worded response from a dude who's scared to death because he knows that he is defusing a bomb here.
7: We looked at some recent Quinnipiac polling. It showed Democrats have a 23% approval rating, worse than President Trump's approval. You've got a lot of headwinds. Republicans have an advantage in terms of over Democrats in terms of funding. There's redistricting that I know Democrats say disadvantages them, though they've also gerrymandered. We see inter-party fighting in Minnesota and in Michigan with no real promise to unify Democrats over a common candidate here. How concerned are you that Democrats are going to lose this thing or end up with this very, very tight race?
8: Well, I think we have an opportunity here, despite the Republican gerrymandering that started in the state of Texas to try to, you know, rig the deck, so to say, here and make it more challenging. That provides an advantage to them.
0: Let's go back to Melot Kyros, the Democrat Socialist of America candidate. She's a cute black girl from Africa. She's well-spoken, and she is at least a socialist, if not an outright communist. And she says she can't think of anything more American than socialism. Oh, okay. It's the only economic philosophy that actually delivers on life, liberty, and the pursuit of happiness. So now the Declaration of Independence is socialist. She's dead serious. And I wonder how many young people understand that what she is saying is complete bunk.
4: I don't think there's anything more American than subscribing to an economic philosophy that, as the evidence shows, is the only one that's actually capable of delivering things like life, liberty, and the pursuit of happiness. I really can't think
9: Socialism
4: of anything else.
9: Has proven to deliver on the values of the Declaration of Independence more than capitalism has.
4: Yeah.
0: I am a nut for my privacy. I don't give out my cell phone number. I don't respond to cell phone calls or text messages or anything. I say you can email me because I can turn that on and off. But even then, I don't want to be on your junk email list. I don't want to be on your spam email list. I unsubscribe from everything. I've got an auto unsubscribe. And let me tell you why. I want to be present in what I'm doing, whether I'm with my family, my wife, my kids, when we're doing the show, when I'm with friends, or when I'm reading, or when I'm writing, or when we're preparing. How I do that is something called Incogni, Incogni, incogni.com/Barry Show. 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And the reason is they go to the data brokers and they say, scrub his information. We're well over 300 data brokers. They said, take that information so I don't get any calls, no spam calls. 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
13: News. I'm Sue Guzman. Trump-backed Representative John James has won Michigan's GOP primary for governor, besting millionaire businessman Perry Johnson. The state Secretary of State Jocelyn Benson capturing the Democratic nod to succeed term-limited Gretchen Whitmer. Tonight, the Senate may be passing a continuing resolution, or CR, to fund the government before the September deadline.
14: Later tonight, we're going to pass the next step for the CR to avoid a government shutdown.
13: Indiana Senator Jim Banks, September 30th is the funding deadline. The CR would fund the government through December 11th if passed. And Acting Attorney General Todd Blanche clearing a key hurdle to ultimately win Senate confirmation for the AG role full-time.
15: Todd Blanche needed all 12 Republicans on the Senate Judiciary Committee to advance his nomination to the full Senate floor. Those Republicans came through for him.
13: Fox's David Spunt. 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
16: Denver is changing the process to deal with run-down, abandoned homes across the city. They've changed the criteria, implemented stricter fines, and they're using a new enforcement system to address problem properties. Community Planning and Development Administrator Jim Hicks says the changes are long overdue.
17: City Council wanted to implement enhancements to the Neglected and Derelict Properties Program by hastening the process.
16: The goal is to make sure properties are brought into compliance with city codes more quickly and efficiently and don't remain long-term nuisances for neighboring residents. The Boulder County Sheriff's Office asking for your help in identifying a man who attacked an elderly hiker. A 73-year-old man continues to recover from the attack and robbery in Boulder Canyon on June 29th. The man says he was approached by a man with blonde hair in his 20s who accused him of stealing a joint that belonged to his girlfriend. Early on in his hike, the 73-year-old asked the woman to share her weed with him. That's the latest. I'm Carrie Mack.
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0: have not talked enough about Zohran Mamdani, the Muslim immigrant socialist mayor of New York. Let's go back to 2019. Here he is describing his experience growing up Muslim in New York. On September 11th, before he even knew what had happened, his teacher pulled him and a Muslim classmate out of class to warn them that they might be bullied. Here is Zohran Mamdani talking about how awful it's been for him growing up Muslim in New York. And the subtle implication is, you Christians and Jews and white people, you're going to pay for this.
1: There's still, you know, this illusion, and it's partially a result of settler colonialism, that all of us can become New Yorkers, that all of us can settle into the city. And yet there would be these moments where I would be reminded by someone whose intent was to tell me that you do not belong. And one of those first moments was on 9/11, when, before I knew what had happened, my teacher had pulled me and a Muslim classmate of mine out of the class and told us that something has happened and you may be bullied. And I want you to tell me if that happens. And frankly, I was lucky because most Muslim students in the city were not given that kind of care from their teachers. And yet in that moment, I realized that I was not simply another classmate in a middle school. I was distinct. And there was a marker of that distinction on me. And it was something that I would be reminded of again and again. Something when we came back from a trip abroad, being pulled aside at JFK by immigration agents in a double mirrored room, sitting me down on my own while my family was outside, and asking me if I had just attended a terrorist training camp, and if I had intentions of attacking this country, and if so, what were those plans? And it's something that has continued in the time since. Where a few months ago, I went with a client of mine to a bankruptcy court. And as we're going into the court, the security guard takes me aside and pats me down with additional care and asks me multiple times if I have any weapons of mass destruction on me. And in these moments, the sense of not knowing where home is, you know, they're amplified by what I would see around me.
0: You know, this harkens back to a Norm Macdonald joke, the late, great Norm Macdonald. Norm Macdonald had a joke where he has a liberal comedian on, and he tells the joke, as he would often do, that you don't realize that you're the butt of the joke because you're also the recipient of the joke. And he says that if a bunch of Muslims, if Muslims were to bomb America and kill thousands or millions of Americans, he's really worried that people will be mad at Muslims. And she goes, yeah, that's right. And he proves the absurdity of his point without ever needing to say, see, I told you so. Listen to this joke.
2: Well, I can't say my friend's name, but he said his biggest fear is that ISIS or some terrorist group like that would get a hold of a dirty bomb and explode it over a major city within the United States and kill tens of millions of people. Because then the blowback against innocent Muslims would be absolutely terrible.
3: Mm-hmm. Yes, that's rude.
4: That's true.
2: All right, let's do some jokes.
0: Then we've got this crazy woman, and she is certifiably crazy. She's been locked up before. She's been in the nut house. Her name is Francesca Hong. She's a Democrat Socialist of America sympathizer. She's running for governor of Wisconsin, coming out of nowhere. She ran a restaurant that she ran into the ground. Her parents had to pay off the $30,000 debt. But all of a sudden, she's going to be governor. And a bunch of people who've been convinced by their public school teachers that socialism is great are going, yeah, socialism. Check it out in Venezuela. Tell a Cuban that. A reporter, she says that she wants the endorsement, or she loves Ilhan Omar. That's her inspiration. And a reporter asks why she wants the endorsement of someone who's not from Wisconsin. Ilhan Omar is from Minnesota. And she says, Ilhan Omar shows what it looks like to lead with moral conviction and courage. Two strong women of color fighting for everyone, but they're not fighting for everyone. They're fighting for non-white people against white people, and white people better wake up.
4: Talk about why it's important for you to have the backing of such a polarizing figure, even though she's not from your state. Why does this matter to you to have her there, and why is she important to your race?
5: The congresswoman has done a phenomenal job of showing what it looks like to lead with moral conviction and courage. I'm deeply inspired by the fact that the issues that she's championing for human rights, for childcare, for ensuring paid leave, these are things that Americans care about all across the country. And when people are polarizing, not the issues, but manufacturing lies about her, I think that it's important that our women and girls and kids all across the country see two strong women of color come together fighting for everyone's rights. Doesn't matter what your background, your zip code, or what your faith may be.
0: And then Dana Perino asks Francesca Hong why people should take her at her word when she says defund the police. Like, do you really mean it? She says, as a Democrat socialist, what that means is putting working class people first. Francesca Hong, Wisconsin gubernatorial candidate, says no money for the cops, which means no police force. Do you mean that? Yeah, putting working people first. They just give her phrases. This is exactly what they did with AOC. They just give them phrases and they spout it out.
6: Why shouldn't people take you at your word when you say that you want to defund the police and go towards abolishing it?
7: Dana, first of all, I have to say thank you so much for featuring my home state in your novel. And I believe that as a democratic socialist, what that means is that I would like to put working class people first over
6: mega corporations. How does defunding the police put working class people first?
0: Chris Rabb is a Democrat state rep from Pennsylvania at a Democrat Socialist of America conference in Chicago. The weekend agenda was mass action to build a general strike, organizing to abolish ICE, working to free Palestine, and the word comrade throughout.
8: I noted that in Chicago this weekend, the program includes the following: using mass action to build a general strike, organizing to abolish ICE, working to free Palestine and oppose Israel. I also read use of the word comrade in the agenda and wondered to myself, aren't you writing, isn't DSA essentially writing the GOP's scripts for commercials that we're going to see in the fall?
9: I don't really care what the GOP has in mind. That is not my focus. My focus is to be accountable to the folks who voted for me and to earn the support of folks in the general election. And I do have a challenger. He's an independent like you. And I take nothing for granted.
10: I truly believe that yoga pants should only be sold in single-digit sizes.
11: Mr. Michael Berry.
10: I don't mind a woman with a little meat on her bones, but I don't want to see all the hail damage.
0: Remember when the IRS was going to hire 87,000 new agents? 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

0: told you the story about Professor Jay Gibson at Alcorn State University and how he out-technologied his students to show that they were cheating. And how unfortunate. You know, call me old-fashioned, but you go to school to learn. And more importantly, to learn to learn. I don't say that I went to law school or got two law degrees because I have the degrees and they hang on the wall. I don't know where the degrees are. I don't practice law. It taught me to think critically, analytically. That's what an education is about. And anybody who doesn't understand that is wasting their time. Well, the professor who did that is our guest. He's a history professor at Alcorn State University. Professor Jay Gibson, welcome to the program.
1: Hey, how are you?
0: I'm good. I understand you got this idea from TikTok. Tell me how that worked.
1: Well, yes. Yes, I got the idea from TikTok. Maybe it was a few months ago. I saw another professor at another institution who did something very similar. And the formal name for this tactic is prompt injection. So it was a summer course. This actually happened. This has been fairly quick. This happened about 3 weeks ago. The summer session just ended. And just to update, the vast majority of those students did end up passing the whole class. So just a few weeks ago, I had just gotten a little weary with reading AI work. My students, they are well aware that or of the ways that they can and cannot use artificial intelligence in my course. And they were just generating responses. And I guess they were just thinking that I wouldn't discover the generation. So I just said, look, let me put something in here. Let me, you know, just kind of throw a needle in the haystack just to show them that I am aware of what's going on here. So that's what kind of led to the prompt injection. And I'm sure everybody has seen the response to that.
0: Professor, it would be just as easy for you to know in the back of your mind that at least some of them, I know you were surprised at 32 out of 35, but at least some of them are what I would consider cheating. It would be perfectly acceptable for some people to just do it. They turn in the work, you get your paycheck and go home. I get the sense that you care. To create such an elaborate situation, you care. Did it bum you out to know that they didn't care more than that, than to just, all right, here's what I got to do to get a grade and move on?
1: I will say I was a tad disappointed. Now, I will say I can't say that I was fully surprised just because I've been a student before. I'm still, I guess, relatively young. I'm the youngest professor in my department. I'm 34, so I was just in college a few years ago, and I was athlete in college. So considering that, I get it. You know, we had early morning workouts. I didn't get to study for every test that I had to take. So this is why I take a relatively empathetic approach. But like I tell my students all the time, it's not my expectation that you develop a practice of cheating or using AI to generate entire responses. Like I said, they're fully aware of the ways that I do implore them to use it, and they're aware of the ways that I do not. And to generate entire assignments, that's one of the ways that I do not encourage them to use the software. So yes, I was a little disappointed, but I was really excited to see them recover, and the vast majority of those students passed the full course.
0: What was their reaction when you said, hey, guys, 32 out of 35? Did you give the extra three some time off or a Jolly Rancher or a pat on the back? Or, you know, that, I remember when the teachers would give us a Jolly Rancher. When I was growing up, that was a big deal. I got an A. I'm getting a, did you at least point out that, hey, these three over here did it right?
1: Well, I grew up with a pretty tough father who never rewarded me for getting good grades because, as he would say, you're supposed to get good grades.
0: Right.
1: So, unfortunately, I developed that mentality with even my students. Hey, you're supposed to pass. You pay a lot of money to come to school. So, it's not, there's no extra incentive for doing what you're supposed to do. However, when their reaction to that, I did give the students an opportunity to contest the grade. I sent them an email and just basically said, hey, 32 out of 35 of you failed this portion of the midterm, and this is why. I sent them screenshots of where I highlighted the text, and I said, so if you had the word Madagascar in a way that didn't make sense in your discussion post, then that hinted to me that you copied and pasted this entire prompt and put it into AI and just failed to proofread and just put it back into the discussion forum. So when I said that, I only had 3 out of that 32 to reach out and contest the grade. And out of that 3, only 1 was able to get her grade changed because she did explain to me the dark mode feature that she used. Also, she was the one with the highest average in the course. So she went to bat. She said, no, I can assure you. And it lined up with the rest of her writing that I had seen. But that indicated to me that the rest of them was like, okay, he got me. I'm not going to even reach out. I'm just take this one on the chin and keep moving forward.
0: As an athlete, I think you could appreciate that. You know, I'm 55, so I'm a full generation older than you. But we filled our answers out in the blue book, so it was
1: I remember the blue book.
0: Right. So there was not. This is all so new to me. But I have sons, one of whom is starting at University of Texas in a few weeks, and the oldest, who's a junior at the University of Texas. And so this is all so new to me. But when they were at home, and I'd walk in, they'd be at the dining room table, and I'd sit down with them, and there wouldn't be any books anywhere, and everything would be on the computer. And I thought, my goodness, it just felt wrong. Now, I know I'm out of date, not them. That's the way it was assigned. But they carry around in a backpack their computer. That's all their books. I don't know if you're old enough to have been in the book generation at a young 34, but we carried a JanSport backpack, and that thing was loaded down. When you got somewhere to eat or whatever, you took it off and you dropped it down. You lugged that thing.
1: It was heavy. It was heavy. Now, I will say I was, but this is largely due to my college major. I'm a historian. I did social sciences in undergrad. I got my master's in history with a focus in civil rights history. So when I was in college and grad school, a lot of the tech-oriented majors and business administration, they had migrated more to computer. Even though some of our work had migrated to computer, I still had a lot of reading to do. I remember my grad school semester, we had anywhere from 10 to 15 books to read per semester. So, I had the best of both worlds. I was in that digital computer assignment assessment generation, but when it came to the books, I had to read a lot of books and purchase them for my graduate school education.
0: We use the phrase, you got to hit the books. It's exam time, you got to hit the books. Well, Professor, I think what you've done is set off a national conversation. I'm impressed. It's very clever. I think a lot of people thought to themselves, man, this guy, he's kind of outsmarted the kids. And for us older folks, we really like that. But I think you set off a conversation about authenticity and learning and ethics and all of that. And bully for you for that. Professor Jay Gibson, Alcorn State University. Thanks for being with us, my man.
2: Ladies and gentlemen, Elvis has left the building. Thank you and good night.
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0: Against progressive Abdul El Said. As of right now, El Said leading Stevens in that race, but it has not been called. President Trump has called off strikes meantime on Iran as talks have resumed. Fox's Trey Ying says that the Islamic Revolutionary Guard Corps, the IRGC, are continuing attacks.
7: A cargo ship off the coast of Oman was hit with an unknown projectile, according to maritime tracking groups. The incident comes as the U.S. naval blockade remains in effect. CENTCOM says that as of August 3rd, they have redirected 44 commercial vessels and disabled two others. President Trump posted to True Social on Monday saying, in part, nothing gets through to Iran unless we want it to, and nothing will get through unless a deal or total surrender is accomplished. Whether Iran wants to admit it or not, we are, in fact, talking of a solution to a problem that they have caused.
0: The president says his goal is to have the Strait of Hormuz reopened. A 38-year-old California man under arrest. Authorities say he was spotted carrying ammunition at President Trump's L.A. area golf course in Rancho Palos Verdes. Authorities say the man also had a gun in his car and appeared to be monitoring security preparations ahead of the president's fundraiser there, which was held this evening. An L.A. County fire official says sparks from an idle transmission tower owned by Southern California Edison caused the 2025 Eaton fire in Southern California. The utilities acknowledged its equipment may have been involved, but also said the lack of water kept fire crews from battling the blaze. It killed 19 people. 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
8: 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Just click listen, then swipe right and hear the latest news updates on your time. 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
0: An appeals court sides with environmental nonprofits in a challenge to Trump administration funding cuts.
12: A divided U.S. Circuit Court of Appeals for D.C. says the Trump administration improperly ended billions of dollars in clean energy products, siding with Climate United Fund and other nonprofits. The program dates back to the Biden administration as part of its efforts to reduce greenhouse gas emissions. President Trump and EPA Administrator Lee Zeldin accused the Greenhouse Gas Reduction Fund of mismanagement mismanagement and potential fraud, freezing billions of dollars before terminating their grants. Those nonprofits will not immediately have access to funding. The appeals court ruling was put on hold to allow the EPA time to appeal to the Supreme Court. At the White House, Jared Halpern, Fox News.
13: The Justice Department announced charges in Pennsylvania for defrauding the government.
14: The DOJ and Pennsylvania officials announced 19 defendants have been charged for alleged roles in a scheme to defraud Medicare and Medicaid. Assistant U.S. Attorney General Colin McDonald said the accused worked inside the system.
15: Supposed home health aides who billed the taxpayer for home care services but never actually provided those services.
14: Some defendants allegedly acted as patients in the fraud. As a result, McDonald said healthcare strike forces in the Northeast, South, and West will get more help.
15: 15 additional fraud prosecutors nationwide to combat Medicaid fraud.
14: That expansion includes the Eastern District of Pennsylvania. Gernal Scott, Fox News.
13: And federal aviation officials reviewing an air traffic safety incident earlier on Tuesday involving the Marine One helicopter carrying President Trump. The helicopter took off from the White House, but air traffic controllers reportedly didn't halt commercial flights at nearby Ronald Reagan Washington National Airport, which is required by protocols. The investigation continues. I'm Ted Lindner. This is Fox News.
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19: It's a huge step forward to getting to the truth because for the first time, we have the U.S. government admitting that there's something to this, really admitting there's something to this. And that's the big step for all of us.

0: Looking for the...
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4: Three staccato cries of Mayday and an eyewitness report of a mid-air explosion is about all that is known this morning of the British Columbia air disaster, which yesterday claimed 52 lives.
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14: Night. I'm Ted Lindner, Fox News. Five states holding primaries Tuesday. In Michigan, Trump-backed Representative John James has won Michigan's GOP primary for governor, besting millionaire businessman Perry Johnson. The state secretary of state, Jocelyn Benson, capturing the Democratic nomination in the race to succeed term-limited Gretchen Whitmer. Two Democrats vying for their party's nomination for U.S. Senate. The race pitting more moderate Democrat Haley Stevens against progressive Abdul El Said. As of right now, El Said leading Stevens in that race, but it has not been called. President Trump has called off strikes, meantime, on Iran as talks have resumed. Fox's Trey Yink says that the Islamic Revolutionary Guard Corps, the IRGC, are continuing attacks.
15: A cargo ship off the coast of Oman was hit with an unknown projectile, according to maritime tracking groups. The incident comes as the U.S. naval blockade remains in effect. CENTCOM says that as of August 3rd, they have redirected 44 commercial vessels and disabled two others. President Trump posted to True Social on Monday, saying, in part, nothing gets through to Iran unless we want it to, and nothing will get through unless a deal or total surrender is accomplished. Whether Iran wants to admit it or not, we are, in fact, talking of a solution to a problem that they have caused.
14: The president says his goal is to have the Strait of Hormuz reopened. A 38-year-old California man under arrest. Authorities say he was spotted carrying ammunition at President Trump's L.A. area golf course in Rancho Palos Verdes. Authorities say the man also had a gun in his car and appeared to be monitoring security preparations ahead of the president's fundraiser there, which was held this evening. An L.A. County fire official say sparks from an idle transmission tower owned by Southern California Edison caused the 2025 Eaton fire in Southern California. The utilities acknowledged its equipment may have been involved, but also said the lack of water kept fire crews from battling the blaze. It killed 19 people. 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
16: That heat's going to be out there for one more day.
17: Temperatures being 30 degrees above average.
0: 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Just click listen, then swipe right and hear the latest news updates on your time. 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
14: An appeals court sides with environmental nonprofits in a challenge to Trump administration funding cuts.
18: A divided U.S. Circuit Court of Appeals for D.C. says the Trump administration improperly ended billions of dollars in clean energy products, siding with Climate United Fund and other nonprofits. The program dates back to the Biden administration as part of its efforts to reduce greenhouse gas emissions. President Trump and EPA Administrator Lee Zeldin accused the Greenhouse Gas Reduction Fund of mismanagement and potential fraud, freezing billions of dollars before terminating their grants. Those nonprofits will not immediately have access to funding. The appeals court ruling was put on hold to allow the EPA time to appeal to the Supreme Court. At the White House, Jared Halpern, Fox News.
14: The Justice Department announced charges in Pennsylvania for defrauding the government.
19: The DOJ and Pennsylvania officials announced 19 defendants have been charged for alleged roles in a scheme to defraud Medicare and Medicaid. Assistant U.S. Attorney General Colin McDonald said the accused worked inside the system.
20: Supposed home health aides who billed the taxpayer for home care services but never actually provided those services.
19: Some defendants allegedly acted as patients in the fraud. As a result, McDonald said healthcare strike forces in the Northeast, South, and West will get more help.
20: 15 additional fraud prosecutors nationwide to combat Medicaid fraud.
19: That expansion includes the Eastern District of Pennsylvania. Gernal Scott, Fox News.
14: And federal aviation officials reviewing an air traffic safety incident earlier on Tuesday involving the Marine One helicopter carrying President Trump. The helicopter took off from the White House, but air traffic controllers reportedly didn't halt commercial flights at nearby Ronald Reagan Washington National Airport, which is required by protocols. The investigation continues. I'm Ted Lindner. This is Fox News.
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12: Watching the primary numbers. I'm Sue Guzman, Fox News. And primaries held in five states. In Michigan, Trump-backed Representative John James defeated Perry Johnson in the governor's race. And Secretary of State Jocelyn Benson, the winner on the Democratic side. Meanwhile, Republican Mike Rogers clinched the GOP Senate nominations seat. But President Trump tells Fox he has confidence and Rogers going all the way come November.
13: Mike Rogers is going to be fantastic. Now, I'm not a big believer in polls, but I believe in him somewhat. And based on the polls, he'll do much better against Abdul than he's going to do against the Congresswoman.
12: And the Democratic Senate primary pitting Congresswoman Haley Stevens against progressive Abdul Al-Sayed. It's too close to call.
14: The supporters of Abdul Al-Sayed, including the content creators and the influencers who have boosted his campaign, they're not only watching this race, but they're also cheering every time they see another progressive running here in Michigan or elsewhere in the country, and their race pops up. Al-Sayed's opponent, Congresswoman Haley Stevens, criticized Piker's appearance, saying that his rhetoric should be denounced and that we don't need demagogues citing allegiance to Chairman Mao coming to Michigan. Al-Sayed also supports Medicare for All, abolishing ICE, and is highly critical of Israel.
12: Fox's Rich Edson. President Trump Tuesday telling Fox's Trace Gallagher negotiations with Iran continued all day Tuesday on a peace deal. President says if they don't make a deal, it's, quote, going to be too bad. More from Fox's Peter Ducey.
15: It feels like we're about a million miles away from that memorandum of understanding earlier in the summer where the Iranians would agree not to develop a nuke down the line. Because now the Secretary of State says the peace talks aren't even about that.
16: I think the immediate deal, one that you spend a lot of focus on, is the Straits.
15: Iran's foreign ministry spokesman adds to this confusion by stating, we are not currently holding negotiations with the United States. The middleman appears to be Oman, a source of frustration for the president and his team.
12: America's listening to Fox News.
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12: The state of Missouri rejecting a petition for a public vote on new congressional districts backed by President Trump. We have more from Fox's Lisa Lucero.
1: Republican Secretary of State Denny Hoskins says the petition is unconstitutional because congressional redistricting plans can't be subject to voter referendums. Supporters of the referendum submitted hundreds of thousands of signatures to force a November election based on a new House map approved by the Republican-led legislature. The new map used in Tuesday's primaries reshapes the Kansas City-based 5th Congressional District held by longtime Democratic Congressman Emanuel Cleaver by stretching it into rural central Missouri to give it a Republican slant. Republicans already hold 6 of Missouri's 8 congressional seats. A group backing the referendum says it will challenge Hoskins' decision in court. Lisa Lucero, Fox News.
12: A California man is under arrest after being found at Trump National Golf Club wandering around there in California. Fox's Tom Graham reports.
4: Federal agents say Janine John Talley is facing charges after he was spotted suspiciously walking the grounds at Trump National Golf Course in Rancho Palos Verdes, California. The 38-year-old was busted Sunday, days ahead of President Trump's planned visit to the course for a fundraiser. Investigators say Talley had a loaded pistol and a 16-round magazine. They add he was taking pictures at the golf course in an apparent effort to monitor security activities ahead of the president's arrival. Tom Graham, Fox News.
12: The Wall Street Journal reporting the Federal Aviation Administration's reviewing an air traffic incident from Tuesday involving Marine One, the military helicopter carrying President Trump. The Journal reporting the president's Marine One chopper took off from the White House, but apparently air traffic controllers had not halted commercial flights at a nearby airport as required under safety protocols. The White House confirming that President Trump was never in any danger. I'm Sue Guzman. This is Fox News.
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10: Another primary night. I'm Ted Lindner, Fox News. 5 states holding primaries Tuesday. In Michigan, Trump-backed Representative John James has won Michigan's GOP primary for governor, besting millionaire businessman Perry Johnson. State Secretary of State Jocelyn Benson captured the Democratic nomination of the race to succeed term-limited Gretchen Whitmer. Also in Michigan, 2 Democrats vying for their party's nomination for U.S. Senate. The race pits more moderate Democrat Haley Stevens against progressive Abdul El Sayed. Stevens says she likes her chances in the race, which is still too close to call.
11: If we are going to win this thing, which we are, we are going to have to get ready and show Mike Rogers what a little stick it to him looks like.
10: Meantime, El Sayed speaking with his supporters moments later.
12: You are a corporate sellout who's not a pharma lobbyist, but really, really might want to be one someday. Who voted to raise our prescription drug prices.
10: And the winner going up against Trump-backed former Republican Representative Mike Rogers in November. President Trump insists Iran's running out of time to agree to a peace deal, but an agreement to reopen the Strait of Hormuz is reportedly close. Fox's Steve Harrigan with the details from Tel Aviv.
13: Some real optimism coming out of the U.S. administration, despite the fact that attacks against commercial shipping in the Strait of Hormuz continues. Administration officials say a deal for the free passage of oil tankers through the Strait of Hormuz could happen as early as Wednesday. Keep in mind, a U.S. military blockade of Iran continues. CENTCOM says since the blockade began that they've diverted at least 45 vessels. They've debilitated 2 of those vessels, and Iranian officials continue to insist that they're not negotiating directly with the U.S. They do say, however, they are negotiating with Oman.
10: The Associated Press reports under the proposal, ships would enter the Persian Gulf through an Iranian-controlled route and exit through a route controlled by Oman. 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
10: A 38-year-old California man under arrest. Authorities say he was spotted carrying ammunition at President Trump's L.A. area golf course this week in Rancho Palos Verdes. Authorities say the man also had a gun in his car and appeared to be monitoring security preparations ahead of the president's fundraiser there, which was being held on Tuesday night. L.A. County fire officials say sparks from an idle transmission tower owned by Southern California Edison caused the 2025 Eaton fire in Southern California. The utilities acknowledged its equipment may have been involved, but also said the lack of water kept fire crews from battling the blaze. The Eaton fire killed 19 people. An appeals court siding with environmental nonprofits in a challenge to Trump administration funding cuts.
23: A divided U.S. Circuit Court of Appeals for D.C. says the Trump administration improperly ended billions of dollars in clean energy products, siding with Climate United Fund and other nonprofits. The program dates back to the Biden administration as part of its efforts to reduce greenhouse gas emissions. President Trump and EPA Administrator Lee Zeldin accused the Greenhouse Gas Reduction Fund of mismanagement and potential fraud.
10: That's Fox's Jared Halpern. The Justice Department announcing charges in Pennsylvania for defrauding the government.
24: The DOJ and Pennsylvania officials announced 19 defendants have been charged for alleged roles in a scheme to defraud Medicare and Medicaid. Assistant U.S. Attorney General Colin McDonald said the accused worked inside the system.
25: Supposed home health aides who billed the taxpayer for home care services but never actually provided those services.
24: Some defendants allegedly acted as patients in the fraud. As a result, McDonald said healthcare strike forces in the Northeast, South, and West will get more help.
25: 15 additional fraud prosecutors nationwide to combat Medicaid fraud.
24: That expansion includes the Eastern District of Pennsylvania. Gernal Scott, Fox News.
10: And I'm Ted Lindner. This is Fox News.
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3: A few miles from the glass spires of Midtown Atlanta lies the South River Forest. 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
9: Fox News, I'm Sue Guzman. President Trump has warned Iran it has one more chance to make a deal or else face severe military consequences. Tells Fox's Trace Gallagher what he wants to see Iran do during these discussions.
10: The only thing that matters is action, and they want to make a deal. We'll see what happens. If they don't make a deal, it's going to be too bad.
9: The president predicting a deal to reopen the Strait of Hormuz could come as early as today. Acting Attorney General Todd Blanche clearing a key hurdle to ultimately win Senate confirmation for the AG role full-time.
11: Todd Blanche needed all 12 Republicans on the Senate Judiciary Committee to advance his nomination to the full Senate floor. Those Republicans came through for him.
9: Fox's David Spunt. Overnight, Russian missile and drone strikes on Kyiv and its surrounding region have killed at least 15 people and wounded 42 others. 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

0: Thanks for joining us. Welcome into Wednesday. It's time now for the mic drop with this morning's Mike Gavin.
1: Good morning. Well, you've no doubt heard the old saying, there's no such thing as a free lunch. How about instead a clothing-free dinner? A Florida restaurant is inviting guests to disrobe on the first Monday of every month for a new dining experience. The chef and owner of the Les Soirées Steakhouse in Hollywood came up with the idea of the monthly event as a means of attracting attention to the eatery in an unusual way. The meals may be clothing-free, but the meals themselves are not. Tickets for the dinners cost $250 for men, $150 for women, or $300 for couples. Special rules for the event include no admission to anyone under the age of 18 and no touching another person without consent. The chef said the servers, who remain clothed in their usual attire during the private dinners, have been trained to be respectful of unclothed customers. Each diner will be given a robe, a soft towel, and a seat cover. In case you're wondering if this is all legal, a spokesperson for the city of Hollywood said that noon dining experience dinners are perfectly legal, as long as they're billed as private events.
0: Huh. So they had to specify that there's no touching another person without consent?
1: Yes, because I suppose that that would be then crossing that legal line 110%, right?
0: Oh, my goodness.
1: So, yeah, you got to make sure that everybody's on their best behavior. I find it amusing that the men are being charged $250 and the women only $150.
0: Yeah.
1: It's kind of like the cover charge at a club situation, right? Like women get in free and guys have to pay kind of deal.
0: It's like a $100 ogling tax.
1: Yeah. Something like that, right?
0: Yeah. How about the servers, though?
1: Yeah. Well, they're going to be clothed.
0: And like what they'll have to look at.
1: Well, yeah.
0: My goodness.
1: Imagine you get to go home and tell those stories after you get home at night, right? Tell whoever's waiting for you. Yeah. But you can't believe who came in tonight.
0: Sir, can I just encourage you to put your robe on for a few minutes?
1: Because just like with like nude beaches and places like that, it's not going to be the very attractive, most likely, I would guess, who are going to do this. Mm-hmm. That doesn't seem like the very attractive do this kind of thing.
0: Right. The bikini models generally don't show up to these things, nor do the washboard ab guys who model underwear. Or
1: whatever. Yeah, that's just my guess.
0: By the way, be careful of dripping soup in your lap.
1: Yeah, that too. Uh-huh. There are a lot of hazards here. And if you're not bold enough to attend a new dinner, you also might be embarrassed by something you have to buy at the store from time to time. Now, DoorDash is stepping in to help. The delivery service has launched Cringe Mart, a new in-app storefront designed, they say, for life's most awkward, intimate, and TMI essentials. No eye contact required. Shoppers can browse from a series of curated categories for things like UTI tests and treatments, laxatives, condoms, and everything in between. The company says that cringe shopping is big business. Last year alone, over 4 million customers turned to DoorDash for their most awkward essentials, and one customer placed over 650 cringeworthy orders in a single year.
0: What?
1: 650? That's like two a day almost.
0: Yeah.
1: That's more than two a day. No, less than two a day, but close.
0: Like one
1: close.
0: And a half.
1: Close enough, anyway.
0: Jeez, you get the idea. Oh my goodness.
1: Oh my gosh.
0: It's Cringe Mart. That's what this is.
1: Cringe Mart.
0: Cringe Mart.
1: Yeah, so like, look.
0: And it comes like unlabeled. It doesn't say, right?
1: I presume no label. That's what they say.
0: It doesn't say condoms on front of the package.
1: Right? An unmarked package arrives to your door.
0: Jeez. Thanks, Mike. 13 minutes now in front of the hour.
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10: He says the police are his friends.
9: But out of nowhere, he goes from star witness to prime suspect.
10: And then that's it. They turn on him.
9: 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Lee Harris is sentenced to 90 years.
11: I get 90 years for killing somebody I have never seen.
9: Behind bars, Lee finds an unlikely ally in his cellie, Robert. The pair are like chalk and cheese. There's no way their paths would ever cross on the outside. But as a fellow inmate, Robert sees through the lies and vows to do the unthinkable. Clear Lee's name.
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0: Thanks for joining us. A new study reported in iScience is drilling deeper into why mosquitoes seem to be attracted to some people while ignoring others. Scientists from Florida International University recruited 119 volunteers to get bit. We know that mosquitoes are attracted to human scents, but we don't understand the role of how subtle differences in body odor attract them. That's partly because of the complicated makeup of human body odor, which can have over 1,000 compounds. Plus, there are about 3,600 known species of mosquito, each of which likely has evolved slightly different scent preferences. In their olfactometer experiment, the team at FIU found a specific species showed slightly higher attraction for males over females, but the other two species tested didn't seem to show a preference. So the work continues. 8 minutes now in front of the hour on This Morning. Once again, here's Nicole Murray.
17: And now, the three big things you need to know. Number one.
18: A close race in Michigan. No winner has been determined just yet for the state's Democratic Senate primary, as the remaining votes are tallied between progressive Abdul El-Sayed and four-term Congresswoman Haley Stevens. El-Sayed addressing supporters.
19: We all knew they were going to spend their money. We didn't know they were going to spend $70 million of their money. We didn't know that they were going to outspend us $11 to $1.
18: NBC News has declared El-Sayed the winner.
17: Number two.
18: A 37-year-old man has appeared in court in Spokane, Washington, after being charged with starting one of three fires that have destroyed over 700 buildings and forced 64,000 people to evacuate. The suspect, identified as Spokane resident Aaron Farinacci, is being held on a $1 million bond on account of first-degree arson.
17: Number three.
18: GOP Congressman Max Miller insisted during a CNN interview that he will continue to seek re-election to his Ohio House seat as he battles domestic abuse allegations.
20: And what the American people can see is that they can see that somebody is fighting who is resilient, and that is a quality that the American people cherish.
18: Miller denies the accusations. Ukrainian President Volodymyr Zelensky said this morning that at least 17 people have been killed in Kyiv in a massive overnight Russian missile and drone strike. He added that Ukraine's Air Force failed to intercept any missiles amid a shortage of air defense munitions. Missouri Republican Secretary of State Denny Hoskins says he will not certify a referendum seeking to undo the state's new GOP-drawn congressional map, arguing that the effort is unconstitutional.
21: At issue is not the number of signatures turned into the challenge, the new congressional map, but the fact that the referendum itself is null and void by virtue of the fact that it is unconstitutional.
18: And finally, a new study says that a record number of adult children under 35 in the U.S. are moving back in with their parents. Typical reasons include being unable to afford homes or to save money.
0: Under 35.
18: How would you react if your adult children moved in?
0: Just looking around the room here for those who might be under 35.
18: I cannot move back in with my parents. We would drive each other insane.
0: Even if you were broke?
18: I think there's other people I would ask first, to be honest with you.
0: 6 minutes now in front of the hour.
1: Man, I love this place. 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Now, seeing my grandson out on the water, it means everything to me. 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
6: It's too close to call. I'm Dave Anthony, Fox News. A Democratic Senate race in Michigan.
7: Look, I wish I could tell you that I was declaring victory right about now. Turns out it takes a long time to count the votes in Michigan.
6: That's Abdul El-Sayed, a progressive backed by socialists. He has a 1 percentage point lead over Congresswoman Haley Stevens, considered more moderate, but Fox's Madeline Rivera reports.
8: But there are still many remaining votes in Wayne County, the state's most populous county where Detroit is located. Stevens is leading there by about 4 percentage points, with roughly 18% of the votes still remaining.
9: If we are going to win this thing, which we are, we are going to have to get ready and show Mike Rogers what a little stick-it to him looks like.
6: Rogers is the Republican hoping to win that Senate seat in Michigan, held by a retiring Democrat. In Missouri, a progressive ex-Congresswoman, Cori Bush, lost her attempt to win a House seat back, losing to Democratic Congressman Wesley Bell by more than 20 points. President Trump is again warning Iran if talks fail again, the U.S. will hit him very hard again, telling Fox,
10: if they had a nuclear weapon, this whole world would be a different place.
11: The focus remains on the Strait of Hormuz, a critical international waterway that handles roughly 20% of the world's oil and LNG trade. CENTCOM released a statement saying the southern route through the Strait of Hormuz remains free and open for all commercial vessels seeking to transit the international waterway. Right now, talks are ongoing between Iran and Oman aimed at reaching an understanding on control of the strait.
6: That's Fox's Trey Yingston, Tel Aviv. The president's in Las Vegas after holding a Republican fundraiser last night at the Trump Golf Club near Los Angeles, 2 days after a man was arrested there.
12: Federal agents say Janine John Talley is facing charges after he was spotted suspiciously walking the grounds at Trump National Golf Course in Rancho Palos Verdes, California. Investigators say Talley had a loaded pistol and a 16-round magazine.
6: That's Tom Graham. 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
6: Hundreds of homes and other buildings are now ashes and rubble in the Spokane, Washington area, where three wildfires rage, still uncontained. One of them was set, and the arson suspect made his first court appearance.
9: The defendant, appearing by video from jail, gave his name for the record.
6: Aaron Forrest Aronacci.
9: He's been charged with intentionally setting the wildfire that has destroyed hundreds of structures and forced tens of thousands to evacuate areas near Spokane. County prosecutor Preston McCollum asked for
3: a bond amount of no less than $1 million.
9: Along with other conditions, which the judge agreed to after Farinacci's lawyer reserved the right to argue bond and conditions later. According to court records, Farinacci denied setting the wildfire. He was questioned last year about two other wildfires, but not charged with either of them. Grinnell Scott, Fox News.
6: And one of the deadly and destructive wildfires in the Los Angeles area in 2025 was also a suspected arson. Another one, though, being blamed on a utility company, Southern California Edison. Fire officials say it was arcing from a transmission tower that sparked the deadly Eaton fire. Another Catholic archdiocese is dealing with a court case related to priest sexual abuse.
17: A U.S. bankruptcy court clearing the way for clergy abuse claimants to move ahead with an estimated $500 million lawsuit. Judge Heather Cooper says creditors can pursue not only the highest level of bank and building holdings, but also possession of nearly 70 parishes of the Vermont diocese. It filed for Chapter 11 protection 2 years ago, arguing that a series of priest misconduct settlements reduced its financial holdings in half to about $35 million. Chris DeMeo, Fox News.
6: On Wall Street, stock futures are rising the day after big gains. The Dow went up a little more than 900 points, closing over 54,000 for the first time. The S&P 500 also closed at a record high. I'm Dave Anthony. This is Fox News.
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6: For the United States Senate statewide in Michigan last night. However, when you break down the numbers, I'll give the guy credit. He overcame, what, $65 million of outside money? And if you watch any of the videos of people on the ground, especially in Dearborn, a heavily Muslim area, they don't talk about, you got to really dig to get them to bring up Palestine over Israel or, you know, socialist Islamist priorities. They all cite like a narrative. We want someone to represent us. We don't want this outside money. So that was really a narrative on the ground. And it is something he legitimately overcame. He even overcame the Michigan governor, Whitmer's endorsement of his challenger. To me, I put an asterisk by this. In the final tally, he got 48.7% of the vote, which was 732,000. Haley Stevens
0: got 47.3%, 711,000. You could make a case Mallory McMurrow's 4% and 60,000 votes allowed El Sayed to win. You could make a case with voter turnout sitting somewhere around 20-25% in a primary, and I think you know whose followers were the most energized, Abdul El Sayed, that this is not going to be an easy road for him in the general election, but we'll follow that. The Senate Homeland Security and Governmental Affairs Committee is going to vote on Thursday on whether or not they're going to hold Anthony Fauci in contempt of Congress. Again, I think the more important thing to watch is justice coming Louisiana, Florida, and other states. That's probably the greatest opportunity for Anthony Fauci, that and civil cases to face justice. President Trump says the Strait of Hormuz will open very soon. We look at that as U.S. stocks hit records. Profits just keep piling up. Oil keeps coming down. Whether he's fighting a two-fight war, which is the president is doing everything according to plan with Iran, but using the narrative of on again in between bombing sorties to pump the market up and get oil to come down with narrative. That would be at the two-front war angle. The other is reds, that he's actually day trading. Well, if he is, it's working. Let's just put it that way for a lot of Americans. And the federal government has approved Washington Governor Bob Ferguson's request for FEMA assistance. And a report says that at least 12 states have now reported cyber attacks against their water systems. Remember, we had the story of Iranian-backed hackers and cyber attacks in Michigan on the water supply. I think it was Michigan. Was it Michigan and Missouri we originally had reported? Now we have up to 12 states reporting that. Speaking of Missouri, they rejected Amendment 5, declining to eliminate the state income tax. You know, we are the United States of America, and states have rights. And if they want to have taxes, fine, play ball. But you can compete. You're competing against other states. It's interesting to me. I think, you know, the states that are very blue with sanctuary policies and very blue inner cities with crime issues, a lot of states, really all states, failing at preparing our kids for higher education and for the workforce and for citizenship and to compete internationally. But there are some states failing more than others. I mean, nobody wants to live where it's not safe. Nobody wants to raise their children where the schools are not good. And it would seem to me, at least in the last 25 years, it would be very difficult to run a state with an income tax. Just as difficult as it would be to run a state with an income tax, let alone a crime problem, let alone a school problem. There are places, I'll be honest with you, and I am very blessed, and I mean that. If you look, I mean, we all are exactly where we are by the choices we've made or the mercy and grace of God that guided those choices. I wasn't even supposed to live in Tennessee. From my earthly perspective, I had to get out of Tulsa, Oklahoma, and I was to take over Neil Bortz's national show. So I had a year before he was going to run for president and step down. So I accepted the job in Nashville. Well, then when I got here, and believe me, I don't live in Nashville. I live in Williamson County, and it's just Pleasantville. It's gotten a lot more crowded since I got here 20 years ago. But I would have never even picked here. Greatest place I could possibly live, greatest place I've ever lived, I would have never even picked. That's why I'm grateful to God, and I'm spoiled, and I say I'm blessed. And we rack our brains because we could live anywhere now. And some of you cities listening to me are places I'd live. St. Louis is one of them. Not after last night's vote.
1: Do you think they understood the amendment?
0: No,
1: I almost think no meant yes. Because 83-16.
0: Yeah.
1: That's hard to believe.
0: And it's just amazing to me because I don't know how you can compete for large employers and people go where there are jobs, just like they go where it's safe, like they go where there's good schools. And, you know, for me, if I was, and I'm not in that situation, but if I was competing for a job, that'd be pretty high on my list. California's got some great cities, but with those taxes, no thank you. And Missouri is a great state. I mean, a great place. I would say other than, and I'm not a huge Tennessee guy. I'm a Williamson County, Middle Tennessee guy. But I'd say Missouri, I would rather live in Missouri. But these factors come in. And you would think more states. How could you be a state, whether it's from the citizen's perspective or a candidate for governor or a sitting governor, how could you be a state with high income tax, state income tax, and you see what's happening in Texas, Florida, Tennessee, and other states where they've eliminated the income tax and they're thriving? How could you not follow that? How could the people allow you to not follow that? Is beyond me. So I find that another measure worth looking at this morning after Election Day. I am taken by the small turnout and the small margin of victory of Abdul El-Sayed. I can't wait to talk to David Zanotti, to Rory O'Neill, to John Decker, especially our White House correspondent.

0: I mean, he was dodging questions. It looks like the Democrats really aren't ready to fight. How did this mistake happen? You let socialists, you let Islamists into your party. And they populated, infiltrated, then agitated, and now they're waging war at you. And all indications I have is the Democrats aren't going to fight back. I think David Zanotti is hopping mad on that topic coming up. But I like to frame it all, and I really think here at Your Morning Show, we have the right focus. You are literally seeing the evolution of the death of a party. An evolution of socialists who were allowed in and now taking over. Democrats were oh too willing to allow them in. Whatever grows the tent, we're so myopically focused on defeating Republicans. And then that which you let in wants to take over. Now you got two wars. And then in that war, the socialists welcome in the Islamists because they need all they can get to overcome the establishment and progressive Democrats. But is it the Islamists who ultimately now will defeat the socialists? And where does this leave the party as a whole in this evolution? That's the fascinating thing to keep your eye on. And I think what you're going to come to a conclusion is the same that I did. They've got some parasites within their host body. And if the parasite wins, the host dies and the parasite dies with it. If the host wins, the parasite dies, whether it's Islamism or socialism. But the body's got to fight these bad cells and parasites. And so far, I don't see any fight. I don't want to set the table with too many heavy items this morning, especially if you're waking up with a lack of appetite. But we got a lot to eat, a lot to figure out together.
1: Stop whining, pizza boy.
0: I'm excited. Look, I like an interesting day, good or bad. Just like a movie, good or bad, I like it. But you got to be really good or really bad. Miss a little, you'll miss a lot today, I assure you. We've got a lot of smart people to help us understand. Hey, what's happening in Iran right now? The uncertainty. 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All right, 21 minutes after the hour, we'll get this party started with top five stories of the day next. Got our one-on-one time coming up in about 15. And we all have one chance to live this Wednesday, August the 5th, 2026. We got to understand it together because we're all in it together. This is your day. This is your morning show.
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1: Good morning, gentlemen, and good morning, America. This is John, temporarily relocated to the city of football's greatest heartbreak, Buffalo, New York, for the new slogan, Your Morning Show. Our shtick has really stuck.
2: I had somebody actually tell me the other day, I really love the regular callers. We got to be the only national radio show where the callers are the star. Why, just the way I planned it. 26 minutes after the hour for Just Waking Up, results are still pouring in following Tuesday's primaries. Mark Mayfield gets us up to speed.
3: NBC News projects Wesley Bell will win the Democratic primary for Missouri's 1st Congressional District. The incumbent defeated former Congresswoman and Democrat Socialist Cori Bush. NBC also projects Jocelyn Benson will win the Democratic primary for Michigan governor, and Ty Masterson will win the Republican primary for Kansas governor. The biggest race of the night pits insurgent progressive Abdul El-Sayed against establishment-based Congresswoman Haley Stevens in Michigan's Democrat U.S. Senate race. Races are being held in Michigan, Missouri, Kansas, Virginia, and Washington State. I'm Mark Mayfield.
2: And people are waking up every minute. If you're just waking up, El-Sayed at 732,000 with 48.7% of the vote. Haley Stevens, 711,000. That's some 21,000 short at 47.3%. A little over a 1% behind El-Sayed. Mallory McMurrow ends up being the spoiler with 60,000 and 4%. She was the difference. So with only 20 to 25% turnout and barely a 1 percentage point win for El-Sayed, hardly momentum heading into the general. A report says at least 12 states have now reported cyber attacks against water systems that may be linked to Iran.
4: ABC News says officials in Michigan, one of the newer states to report the attacks, are monitoring the situation and coordinating with federal partners. So far, there have been no reports of any disruptions to water supplies or wastewater treatment. Minnesota was the first state to report the attacks last week. On Friday, President Trump blamed Minnesota's Democratic governor for the attacks, even though U.S. officials had previously said they're investigating whether Iran or hackers associated with Iran could be behind them. I'm Scott Carr in Washington.
2: And whether your smoke is coming from Canada or Spokane, the World Health Organization is warning folks about the health risks associated with wildfire smoke and offering tips for people who are dealing with it.
5: The smoke is made up of a mixture of gases and very small particles released when trees and vegetation burn. People exposed to wildfire smoke can experience coughing, eye and throat irritation, and headaches, with the smoke possibly leading to respiratory issues and making asthma worse. WHO officials say if you can smell the smoke, then it's present and steps should be taken to reduce your exposure. The organization recommends staying indoors, not using fans or air conditioners that draw air from outside, and wearing an N95 mask if you have to go outside. I'm Tammy Trujillo.
2: Ah, we're masking up again. I do birthdays because A, it was old school radio, and B, I like to celebrate these eternal human beings that are all around us, including ourselves. So it makes us more human. It also makes us feel old. Ladies and gentlemen, Marsha Brady. Maureen McCormick is 70 years old today. Wow. How is that possible? Marsha, 70. One of my favorites, Paula Creamer, is 40. And Patrick Ewing, NBA great, 64. If it's your birthday, happy birthday. So glad you were born. Coming up from Minnesota, our question of the day. Don't move.
6: Where Greeley comes for conservative talk. 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
8: Fox News, I'm Sue Guzman. President Trump has warned Iran it has one more chance to make a deal or else face severe military consequences. Tells Fox's Trace Gallagher what he wants to see Iran do during these discussions.
9: The only thing that matters is action, and they want to make a deal. We'll see what happens. If they don't make a deal, it's going to be too bad.
8: The president predicting a deal to reopen the Strait of Hormuz could come as early as today. Acting Attorney General Todd Blanche clearing a key hurdle to ultimately win Senate confirmation for the AG role full-time.
10: Todd Blanche needed all 12 Republicans on the Senate Judiciary Committee to advance his nomination to the full Senate floor. Those Republicans came through for him.
8: Fox's David Spunt. Overnight, Russian missile and drone strikes on Kyiv and its surrounding region have killed at least 15 people and wounded 42 others. 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
13: There was a murder in Central Ohio that many people still don't want to talk about. The man who committed that crime once sat on death row, but now he's on the run. His name is Lester Eubanks. Lester didn't tunnel out of prison or scale a stone wall. On a December morning in 1973, he and a small group of inmates were granted permission to walk outside prison walls. His handcuffs were taken off. He changed into civilian clothing, and he and three others were driven to a local mall. They were told they could wander the stores and were asked to return to a designated meeting spot. Hours later, all the inmates came back, except Lester Eubanks, and he hasn't been seen since.
14: He had a full plan. The guy had a plan.
15: I was just astounded that this could actually happen.
13: There were many years when it seemed like no one was even looking for Lester. But recently, his whereabouts have become the focus of the U.S. Marshals Service, the federal agents who track fugitives. The case is testing the marshals.
14: Those nine lives are running out, and we're going to catch up with Lester.
13: And is being urged on by those hurt most by Lester's crime.
16: He's had enough free time. He confessed to the crime, and his time is up.
13: I'm Sunny Hostin with ABC News. Over the past year, a team from the ABC News Investigative Unit joined the search for Lester Eubanks. They uncovered new leads, possible sightings, and at every turn found resistance from those who want Lester Eubanks to be forgotten. What they've uncovered is a case that's about more than murder. It's about family loyalty, a life on the run, and a first-hand look at how the U.S. Marshals are trying to solve one of the oldest fugitive cases in American history. Now they may be closer than ever. From ABC News.
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0: From the Redwood Forests to the Gulf Stream waters, this land was made for your morning show with Michael Del Giorno.
20: Don't get too cute, Mike McCann. 35 minutes after the hour, early bird gets the worm, sleepy squirrel misses a nut. Rise and shine. We got us a Wednesday, August 5th to live together and understand together because we're all in this together. This is your morning show. I'm Michael Del Giorno. I'm honored to serve you. Jeffrey's got the sound. Not a fan of that one, by the way. Who is that?
17: It's Golden Earring Twilight.
20: Ding, ding, ding, ding, ding, ding, ding. It just sounds very talk radio to me. I would have liked a little Spandau Ballet. I'm in a Spandau Ballet movie.
17: So wait a minute. Let me see your man.
20: Or the Cars Drive. I think I'm becoming like a classic hitch guy.
17: Yeah.
20: By the way, Nick and I were driving and
17: your
20: radio
17: AC
20: was on.
17: AC soft serve vanilla.
20: I went AC disc jockey yesterday.
17: Did
20: and
17: you?
20: Then I got onto a kick where I was like a 1960s disc jockey. That was fun. Hit a couple of posts too. Anyway, if you're just waking up, NBC is projecting Abdul El-Sayed will win the Michigan Democrat U.S. Senate primary, and he will go on to face Mike Rogers in the general election. How much momentum does he have? There was only a 20 to 25% turnout. McMurrow ends up being the spoiler. He only wins by one percentage point. With that low of a turnout, we'll see how that projects in the general. Not so fast on El-Sayed, but we'll give him victory where he got it last night. Can't have your morning show without your voice. And for those new stations, Denver's talk station, 630, KHOW in Denver. And then we have the talk of the Delta, AM 1330 WNIX in Greenville, Mississippi, joining us. This show is centered around you. That's why it's called your morning show and not mine. So use that talk back button on your iHeart app. It's a microphone. You press it. Very professional. Count you down 3, 2, 1. You can ask a question. You can make a comment. You say it. You send it. And then we all hear it. Like Roy in Youngstown.
18: Hey, gang. I'm jealous, Michael, of you living in Williamson County. I would be happy living in a mobile home trailer with a gravel driveway as long as it was in Williamson County. Happy Wednesday, boys.
20: Very kind words. That was that guy in Memphis. Of course he'd like to live in Williamson. I'm kidding, WREC in Memphis. Come on, there's a lot of glorious things. We never had a movie like The Firm filmed here. Hey, you got that going for you. That was that guy in Memphis, not Roy in Youngstown. Let's give Jeffrey a second shot.
21: What, no 3 a.m. ballot drop in Michigan? I'm shocked.
20: It could happen. Woody's in Arizona.
22: Morning, Michael. The death of the Democrat Party is long overdue. We have to remember they were the party of slavery back in the 1800s, fought against the freeing of the slaves. They fought against civil rights acts in the 1960s. Again, all their policies today that create blue cities and all the problems are Democrats. So let them die.
20: To you listeners, and you know I love Buffalo, you know I love Detroit, you know I love St. Louis, you know I love Phoenix. A lot of cities in your morning show family I love. You better look out and you better step up. Minnesota's in the house. We welcomed 3 weeks ago Twin Cities News Talk, 1130 and FM 103.5 KTLK. And I am very impressed with this audience and very proud to be in the Twin Cities. Ramona represents literally. When did we go national? Are we going on 3 years?
17: That's been.
20: Oh my gosh, I think we are.
17: Yeah, I would have to get a calendar and roll it back.
20: What is happening? Marsha Brady's 70.
17: Yeah.
20: Whatever it is, 2.5 years, whatever. Ramona, listening to Twin Cities News Talk. Best talk back question ever. Here's Ramona.
23: Good morning, Michael. I love the fact that you bring God into the equation in your broadcast. But you frequently mentioned that with the left, you can't talk about gun, gods, and Trump. I get the guns and Trump, but why do you think, from your standpoint, that God is such a trigger for the left?
20: Why is God a trigger for the left? Let me do a David Cenati. Wow, what a question. First of all, it's not what I was saying. I was saying, I don't know where you live, but I'm going crazy with commercials. I was actually making fun of Republicans. Everything is either God, guns, Trump, or I'm a farmer. That's it. Farmer, God, Trump, farmer, God. And then we got one running for governor that's, I don't know anything, and she's winning. But let me get to the point of your question, which really brings me to Romans 12. A lot of different things. The answer is so obvious, it's never discussed. Now, you have sat in churches and there have been people in pews near you, and you're like, how could you worship this God with me, study this Bible and scripture with me, and then vote like that? Which makes me start just with me. At 13 years old, I was minding my own business. It was cold. My dad moved to New Orleans. I went to a small school, didn't even have a cafeteria. And let me tell you something. In New Orleans, when it gets cold, it's cold. It's a wet cold. I was from Chicago, and I froze worse in New Orleans in the winter. So we got our food from JJ's Fried Chicken, and we were going to go to the gym and eat. After all, the gym was our safe space. That's where we played basketball. That's where our football locker room was. That was home. We get to the front door, and our basketball coach says they're having a Bible study. Can't come in here and eat. I said, why can't we eat? Well, you can eat if you go to the Bible study. And I looked at my friend Keith, who's now a pastor. I said, I'll sit through a Bible study, get out of this cold. So we went and ate. And we heard the truth, and it set us free. 13 years old. No big, long testimony here. I came face to face with God's word, his spirit, met Christ, was never the same. My politics formed after that. What's Romans 12:1? Do not conform to the patterns of this world, but be transformed by the renewing of your mind. That's a process you will fight the rest of your life. You know what? I'm 62 years old. I've been a born-again believer since I was 13 years old. And I'm here to tell you, there is nothing more challenging, more difficult than being godly in the midst of an ungodly world. That's the high calling. When you're not disobeying the go forth into all nations and make disciples of all men. Because if scripture doesn't shape you, let me say it more specifically, if scripture doesn't shape your policy views and politics, politics will shape them. Or your godlessness will shape them. So if you get pregnant and you don't want the baby and you kill it, you support it as a hunk of tissue and choice to feel better, to feel validated. Or is it homosexuality? Or is it adultery? Or is it fornication? Is it gambling? The answer to your question, Ramona, is first and foremost, and I had to do this. AI knows and can tell you. If you ask AI, why does somebody on the left seem to reject or be critical of Christianity? AI tells you, well, they point to events such as crusades and inquisitions, religiously justified slavery, crusades. And who were they fighting? And who's the only one on a crusade fighting now? Don't acknowledge that. Slavery? And you're in the party that started it, supported it, fought the end of it, fought the civil rights movement? Or LGBTQ? Or a distortion of separation of church and state to make you think, well, anything godly can't have anything to do with politics or government? The worship of science. Listen, Ramona, if I had to boil it down, it's the rejection of God's word. If you believe it is God breathed, see Peter, inspired, and is here to guide us in every way, it will guide your politics. So a rejection of God's word, a rejection of God's calling. The easy one is abortion, right? The psalmist David is saying, you knew me while you were knitting me together in my mother's womb. You knew every hair on my head. You gifted me, purposed me, and called me into being. That's hard to abort. And a man shall leave his family, and a woman shall leave her family, and the two shall be joined, and they shall become one. Godly men will be the head of the household, loving their wife as Christ loved the church, and she will follow, and the children will obey. Now we can't figure out what a boy is, what a girl is, what bathroom to go to, and what sport to play in. It's the absence of God in their heart. That's the answer, Ramona. And therefore, you never reject something without replacing it. They have replaced government with God, science as God. So the government is now their God. The government is now their provider. The government is now their protector. And the government is now their defender. And what are they providing and protecting and defending? Their godlessness. I have never enjoyed a segment of radio more in my life. Twin Cities, News Talk, 1130, Ramona. The question of this national broadcast history and an answer we all ignore. I'm so fascinated. If I were to die today and I could come back and spook you. By the way, Johnny Depp's going to play Scrooge in a remake. Boy, is DZ going to be all over that.
1: That's going to be awesome.
20: He's
1: going to be great.
20: I mean, he's a lot like Michael Jackson. He looked like Michael Jackson as Edward Scissorhands. But I mean, he's weird, but he's good.
1: Yeah, he is very, very good.
20: But if I could come back as Scrooge, I'd say, the two questions you never asked. What is the proper size and role of government? What is the role and the responsibility of the self-governed? What part of one nation under God, indivisible, with liberty that comes from God, not man, and justice for all? Who dropped dead and made the Supreme Court God? The Club of 100 God, a president God, government God. What happened to putting nothing above God? Or my favorite, what happened to love the Lord thy God with all thy heart, all thy soul, and all thy mind? Not your church, the church. Not a political party, a specific God of a specific republic. Oh, and by the way, and love others as yourself. What will today be about on the internet? Another day of us versus them and hate. In this charade of ignorance, we fail in life, Ramona, not because we don't know. We fail because we don't do what we know. Rejection of God has caused them to lose man, lose republic. This isn't just the threat of the death of a republic. You're watching a safe haven for generations of the death of eternal souls. So you have a God that says, I am the way, I am the truth, I am the life. I shall provide all your needs according to my riches and glory. I came that you might have life and life abundant. Then you got government, $40 trillion in debt. 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
24: Wildfire smoke continues to be the top weather story. Thick smoke from several large fires in eastern and north central Washington is creating unhealthy to hazardous air quality across parts of the state, with reduced visibility extending into portions of Idaho. Lighter winds are helping firefighters, but hot, dry weather will keep the wildfire danger elevated. Triple-digit heat continues across the southwest, including Arizona, Nevada, and Utah, topping out at 114 in Phoenix. Sunny and hot throughout California, with the coastal highs mainly in the 70s to the low 80s. Inland areas will easily top 100 degrees. The plain states stay hot with highs in the upper 90s to the low 100s. A few isolated thunderstorms are expected across the central plains. Warm and humid with temps in the 90s across the Midwest. Scattered thunderstorms may develop from the Great Lakes into the Ohio Valley. And it's hot and muggy throughout the southeast with highs in the 90s with the possibility of scattered thunderstorms. And the northeast enjoys a warm summer day with a mix of sunshine and clouds and highs mainly in the 80s. That's your national forecast. I'm Tammy Trujillo.
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1: Good morning, Michael. 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
2: Hey, Dee.
1: I have a daughter who is 43 years old. She was raised to believe in God. She was brought up studying His Word. And now she has decided that she lets the universe guide her. She has TDS. And she thinks the rest of the people in her family, that we're all crazy. And we have no idea what's going on in the world. And I can't bring her back.
3: Wow. Oh, wow. The finish is everything. And I can't bring her back. What does Proverbs 22 say? This is your hope. Train up a child, which you've done, in the way he or she should go. And when he or she is old, they will not depart from it. It is God that draws us in. It is God that draws us back, not you, not me, not everybody else listening that can relate to what you just said. It's the obedient work you have done, the perfect work God has done. All the prodigal son's father could do was wait. Halfway up the road, but waiting. A combination of life, that which is untrue and fails, and a God who loves her even more than you. That's what'll bring her back. But I know there's a lot of people, Denise, relating to what you just said. It's the hardest thing in the world. And as much as we say it out loud, it's hard to really mean it. These children don't belong to us. They belong to God. They were entrusted to us. As your brother, as a talk host, as a fellow American, thanks for doing the job you did. And he who has begun the good work will complete it. Oh, I can say it, but I know what it's like to lay in bed and wonder and trust it. Pray for you and your daughter. Blessings on that call. All right, more of your calls and talkbacks. Rory O'Neill on SpaceX and its earnings report. Doing pretty smashing. And I can't wait to talk to DZ later about these election results and the evolution of Islam's takeover, of socialism's takeover of the Democrat Party. That and more as your morning show continues.
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9: It's too close to call. I'm Dave Anthony, Fox News. A Democratic Senate race in Michigan.
10: Look, I wish I could tell you that I was declaring victory right about now. Turns out it takes a long time to count the votes in Michigan.
9: That's Abdul El-Sayed, a progressive backed by socialists. He has a 1 percentage point lead over Congresswoman Haley Stevens, considered more moderate, but Fox's Madeline Rivera reports.
11: But there are still many remaining votes in Wayne County, the state's most populous county where Detroit is located. Stevens is leading there by about 4 percentage points, with roughly 18% of the votes still remaining.
12: If we are going to win this thing, which we are, we are going to have to get ready and show Mike Rogers what a little stick-it to him looks like.
9: Rogers is the Republican hoping to win that Senate seat in Michigan held by a retiring Democrat. In Missouri, a progressive ex-Congresswoman, Cori Bush, lost her attempt to win a House seat back, losing to Democratic Congressman Wesley Bell by more than 20 points. President Trump is again warning Iran if talks fail again, the U.S. will hit him very hard again, telling Fox,
13: if they had a nuclear weapon, this whole world would be a different place.
14: The focus remains on the Strait of Hormuz, a critical international waterway that handles roughly 20% of the world's oil and LNG trade. CENTCOM released a statement saying the southern route through the Strait of Hormuz remains free and open for all commercial vessels seeking to transit the international waterway. Right now, talks are ongoing between Iran and Oman aimed at reaching an understanding on control of the strait.
9: That's Fox's Trey Yingston, Tel Aviv. The president's in Las Vegas after holding a Republican fundraiser last night at the Trump Golf Club near Los Angeles, 2 days after a man was arrested there.
15: Federal agents say Janine John Talley is facing charges after he was spotted suspiciously walking the grounds at Trump National Golf Course in Rancho Palos Verdes, California. Investigators say Talley had a loaded pistol and a 16-round magazine.
9: That's Tom Graham. 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
9: Hundreds of homes and other buildings are now ashes and rubble in the Spokane, Washington area, where three wildfires rage, still uncontained. One of them was set, and the arson suspect made his first court appearance.
28: The defendant, appearing by video from jail, gave his name for the record.
29: Aaron Forrest Farinacci.
28: He's been charged with intentionally setting the wildfire that has destroyed hundreds of structures and forced tens of thousands to evacuate areas near Spokane. County prosecutor Preston McCollum asked for
30: a bond amount of no less than $1 million.
28: Along with other conditions, which the judge agreed to after Farinacci's lawyer reserved the right to argue bond and conditions later. According to court records, Farinacci denied setting the wildfire. He was questioned last year about two other wildfires, but not charged with either of them. Gernal Scott, Fox News.
9: And one of the deadly and destructive wildfires in the Los Angeles area in 2025 was also a suspected arson. Another one, though, being blamed on a utility company, Southern California Edison. Fire officials say it was arcing from a transmission tower that sparked the deadly Eaton fire. Another Catholic archdiocese is dealing with a court case related to priest sexual abuse.
0: A U.S. bankruptcy court clearing the way for clergy abuse claimants to move ahead with an estimated $500 million lawsuit. Judge Heather Cooper says creditors can pursue not only the highest level of bank and building holdings, but also possession of nearly 70 parishes of the Vermont diocese. It filed for Chapter 11 protection 2 years ago, arguing that a series of priest misconduct settlements reduced its financial holdings in half to about $35 million. Chris DeMeo, Fox News.
9: On Wall Street, stock futures are rising the day after big gains. The Dow went up a little more than 900 points, closing over 54,000 for the first time. The S&P 500 also closed at a record high. I'm Dave Anthony. This is Fox News.
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23: Hello, and I don't have to tell you who the energized followers were. So this is, I think, politically, El Sayed is his best. And had Mallory McMurrow not run, he may not have even survived this, let alone the general against Mike Rogers. When Donald Trump comes a backing. So we'll see how this plays out in the general, but an Islamist victory in Michigan statewide for the United States Senate. Meanwhile, SpaceX released its earnings report, and overnight, one of their old rockets crashed into the moon. How are things looking for Elon Musk's company as it's exploring space in the final frontier? Our national correspondent and space expert Rory O'Neill is here.
8: Hey there, Michael. Good morning. And yeah, you know, the stock and the rocket itself both sort of crashed.
23: Both crashed.
8: Yeah, the stock itself is down more than 11% as we speak, as the company reported its first earnings yesterday after the closing bell, first earnings since the company went public. So a lot of attention on some of these numbers. The company saying it's still investing big into AI. Investors not really thrilled to hear that. So as I said, shares down another 11%, right around $111. The IPO was $135. Keep in mind here, sellers can actually start to sell this stock on Thursday. So it might not be a pretty rough week for the stock overall. But you did see that part of the rocket smash into the moon overnight. This was expected. This rocket was launched into a further away from Earth than most SpaceX rockets, and it didn't have enough fuel to come back to Earth and disintegrate as it re-enters. So instead, it was picked up by the moon's gravity and hit the moon last night.
23: So, come on, enough of this nonsense, Rory. We know the moon travel really isn't real. So what soundstage in Los Angeles did this rocket crash?
8: Although I am picturing that old silent movie, you know, with the moon and the rocket in the eye. Like, I am sort of getting that vibe as to what happened. But yeah, we got a new hole in the moon. It's about 15 feet deep and maybe up to 90 feet wide, all courtesy of this rocket. It does raise questions, though, about when we do have lunar bases up there, if we can't just be randomly crashing rockets into the Earth, into the moon. So we got to figure something out here.
23: Flak! Flak! I remember I used to have this fighting game, and it would go, flak! Flak, and I was fighting a war mission. You bring that up, that made me think of Earth to the Moon. They used that moon shot in that. That was one of the great. That's the only thing that is better than Apollo 13. All right. Bottom line is Elon Musk is association with Donald Trump, so there can be some Musk derangement syndrome. There can be some envy or jealousy because he's the first $1 trillion man because of this public offering.
8: Not anymore. Not anymore. He's not.
23: But yeah. Perhaps not anymore is the story. So the stock could be crashing and the rocket definitely crashed into the moon. Rory's going to be back in the third hour. We're going to talk a little bit more about the war in Iran and how it's affecting markets and prices. And I know the market, the bottom line is stocks hit new records. So profits keep piling up. The president's narratives keep oil from going up, and he seems to, every time it goes up, get it right back down to 80. So he's having much better results than Elon Musk, needless to say. Rory will be back in the third hour with that story. Love talking with you guys, and you're on a roll today, so let's see where this one goes. Don't forget that talk back button is on your iHeartRadio app, or you can email me, Michael D. We spare you the spelling of the last name, Michael D at iHeartMedia.com. 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
10: Michael, what's the latest on the Christmas get-together? I want to meet Jimmy Suits. Don, your morning show is my morning show with Michael Del. Sure.
23: They know him by name. Jimmy Suits will definitely be there. By the way, Jimmy texted me the other day. He was at the mall and wanted to know what we were doing.
11: Like mall here?
23: Yeah. And I was like, well, I'm in bed. I'm getting ready to go to sleep. We already ate. Okay. Next day, I'm at the mall shopping, and there he is. I bump at him. I'm like, did you even go home?
11: Is he camping out in the parking
23: lot? We're back. We're buying more shoes, Mike. Screaming in the middle of the food court. Next up is, oh, by the way, on the Christmas party, I got an email last night from Mary in Boise. Yeah. And we've got some talks coming up. I mean, it's go time. We've got to figure this out. And if we're going to do it, we're thinking, we're kind of targeting that Friday, Saturday, which is like December 18th. I don't want to get too close to Christmas, but like as Mary expressed, some of us have jobs and we have to put in for our time off.
11: Right.
23: But we are, we're going to be finalizing some of that deals, and we got to have things to give away. Somebody's got to cough up for that. This is Chuck, and I believe Chuck is listening to KTOK in Oklahoma City, Oklahoma.
12: Hey, Michael. The one thing I'm not figuring out yet is how are all these DSA winners going to take the oath of office should they actually win the general election?
23: Well, yeah, especially if they don't believe in the Senate. in the presidency, in the Supreme Court, in the very Constitution they'll be taking an oath to uphold. The tougher one is for the Islamists. I mean, they have to give up their religion in order to take that oath. And every time I ask that question, people think I'm being Islamophobic. I have a Dave, but I don't know where. Do you see a Dave?
13: Yeah, I got a Dave in Columbia, Tennessee.
23: That's where Dave is, Columbia, Tennessee. Thank you.
14: Good morning, Michael. Jeffrey Redd. That was eloquently said, Michael. Thank you so much. And that is why the verse that also comes to my mind is on the last days when the judgment comes and they're telling them all the wonderful things they did in the name of God. And Jesus just looks at them and goes, I did not know you, because they weren't doing it out of the right reasons. They weren't following God. They were following the world.
23: Well, actually, to be a little bit more accurate, in as much as you have not done this to the very least of my brethren, you have not done it unto me. Don't miss that. Because they were all saying, when were you in jail and I didn't come visit? I would have visited you in jail. When were you sick and I didn't visit you in the hospital? When were you thirsty and I didn't give you something to drink? And as much as you've not done it to the least of my brethren, you've not done unto me. Then the reverse of the sheep and the goats. Because you fed the hungry, because you gave drink to the thirsty, because you went to the sick, the elderly, you came to me. Enter into your rest. That's that part about loving your brother as yourself. We're living in a culture right now that wants to play us versus them and hate games. You're playing with fire. Anybody can love their friends. Get focused.

0: dies first, or do both parasites kill the host and both die? Oh, these are interesting times, Donna, I assure you. Woody's in Arizona.
1: We just played Woody.
0: We didn't play Woody yet.
1: Well, you played,
2: yeah. Hey, Michael, I love your Pat Robinson impersonation.
0: Oh, you did it out of line. Enough. All right, bad. I did it.
1: Yeah, my bad.
0: Let's give, and by the way, we had, the reason the first service broke out was a question from Twin Cities News Talk in Minnesota. And Ramona asked a very profound question. And we gave a long answer. And then that led to Denise in Alabama calling about a child she raised in a godly fashion, who now has Trump derangement, worships the universe, and is a far leftist. And she can't get her back home. We talked about whose job it is to get her home. She did her job in training her up. Now God will take it from here. And let me tell you something. Denise's call in Alabama moved Bob. No jokes today. Here's Bob in Mississippi.
3: Oh, for crying out loud. What'd you do?
4: My sister D in Alabama. Sounds like you're not giving up. And that's basically all we can do when we get to this point. My point of view, anyway. Low IQ, Bob, Mississippi.
0: Low IQ, my you know what, and a very sweet, sensitive heart. Thanks, Bob. Keep those talkbacks coming. One email. I have 30 seconds. Good morning, Michael. That was amazing and inspiring. I feel like I need to step up my Bible study, even though we probably disagree about how soon the second coming is. We are certainly living through end times. I hope I will be prepared. Oh, Woody. I mean, Roger, you're prepared. And I don't disagree with you. I just think it's a fool's game. We are to be aware of the hour in which we live. Obsessed on the exact moment will just rob you from how you should be living. It can become a rabbit hole. And I don't want you in that. If you are eternal, you're already eternal. Live like it. Gold and silver recently soared to record. Is that a third service? Because if I'm doing three services a morning, I got to get a bigger house. I got to get a better car.
1: I got to get a bigger collection.
0: I need a TV show, for crying out loud. I'm ready to get a mansion. And I can't be flying around with demons. I need my own jet.
1: They don't have those cable access shows anymore. We can get you one of those.
0: Do you know, sometimes I'm just sitting here, not even thinking. Yeah. And I picture Kenneth Copeland looking demonic, talking to that reporter, and it really spooks me.
1: Have you seen the one where he's passing gas?
0: Man.
1: Those are horrible.
0: Gold and silver recently soared to record highs. Then it pulled back a little bit. So are precious metals still a good buy? Major banks think so. They're forecasting even higher prices ahead. And why? Well, we're $40 trillion in debt. The dollar is declining. Inflation keeps shrinking our savings. And even with corrections along the way, gold remains a historical hedge for wealth protection. Morgan Stanley recently ditched its 60-40 stock-to-bond portfolio. They're now recommending up to 20% in gold and precious metals. 20%, that's double what most used to recommend. An alternative currency is one of the main reasons. 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All right, 22 minutes after the hour. Not one, not two, not three, but your top five stories of the day are coming up. Then a visit with John Decker. Live from the White House as primary elections continue to roll in. Michigan and Missouri on top of the list to go over with John Decker. All as your morning show continues on this early Wednesday morning, August the 5th.
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0: Michael D, talk to me.
1: You got it, Mike McCann, 27 minutes after the hour. Well, there's still some counting going on, but some races are being called in Tuesday's primary election day in five states. Scott Carr has some of the highlights for you.
2: NBC News projects Wesley Bell will win the Democratic primary for Missouri's 1st Congressional District. The incumbent defeated former Congresswoman and Democratic Socialist Cori Bush. Bell thanks supporters and looked toward the midterms.
3: There's folks who chose to have their voices heard when there are forces trying to take those voices away from you.
2: NBC also projects Jocelyn Benson will win the Democratic primary for Michigan governor and Ty Masterson to win the Republican primary for Kansas governor. I'm Scott Carr.
1: The Senate Homeland Security and Governmental Affairs Committee will vote tomorrow on whether to hold Dr. Anthony Fauci in contempt.
4: The vote comes after the former White House health advisor invoked the Fifth Amendment more than 100 times in a hearing last week about the COVID-19 pandemic. Fauci refused to answer questions, saying he thinks committee chair and Republican Senator Rand Paul wants to see him behind bars and is obsessed with him. I'm Mark Mayfield.
1: SpaceX reported better than expected quarterly profits in the first report as a public company, but concerns over massive spending on AI sent the stock a tumbling 6% after hours. Tammy Trujillo has details.
5: The rocket company posted Q2 revenue of $7.8 billion, mostly from its Starlink internet service. But its xAI unit, which runs Grok, spent nearly $16 billion. The majority of SpaceX's capital expenditures. SpaceX ranks as one of the top 10 largest companies in the world based on market cap. I'm Tammy Trujillo.
1: Today we celebrate something your mama said, never leave home without a clean pair of.
6: Today is National Underwear Day. We raise up the one-quarter yard of fabric that offers a barrier between you and your clothes. A YouGov poll says only about 7% of us go commando on a regular basis. According to Hanes Underwear, the average person has about 15 pairs, four for special occasions. And while there's no expiration date on when to toss and replace, it should be done before a waistband blowout. I'm Bree Tennis.
1: Bree Tennis said commando between second and third service. Marsha Brady, Maureen McCormick, is 70 years old. When did I blink and Marsha Brady became 70? My favorite LPGA star of all time, Paula Creamer, is the big 4-0 today. NBA great Patrick Ewing, 64. And if it is your birthday, happy birthday. So glad you were born. And thanks for making Your Morning Show a part of your big day. We're going to visit with John Decker, our White House correspondent, when Your Morning Show continues next.
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11: Fox News, I'm CJ Papa. It's too close to call in the Democratic Senate primary race in Michigan.
12: Far-left candidate Abdul El-Sayed is leading establishment-backed Haley Stevens by a little more than a percentage point.
11: That's Fox's Madeline Rivera in the Missouri primary. Progressive former Congresswoman Cori Bush trounced by incumbent Democrat Congressman Wesley Bell. President Trump says,
13: I get a little solace from, as they say, only consequential presidents. And I am definitely consequential.
11: Speaking of Fox's Trace Gallagher during an exclusive interview about the arrest of an armed man at his California golf course just days ahead of an RNC fundraiser. The president in Nevada, where he will point out the bright spots in the U.S. economy, while in the war with Iran, the president indicated that a deal with Iran could happen as early as today. 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

0: While the rest of America hits the snooze button, he's hitting lies with the Louisville Slugger. It's your morning show with Michael DelGiorno.
1: Good morning, Mike. Craig from PA. Busy setting up your tent. Let's get this revival started.
2: What is the organ going? I'm auditioning organ players for the third service.
3: Oh, is that, who is that one right there? That's pretty good.
2: That is Terry, Mr. Fingers Bradford.
3: Terry the Fingers, yeah. We mean business. We're going to need a love offering for Terry. Yeah, I don't know what happened in the Platinum Card Hour, but if you're curious, somehow we started
2: it. It leaked into the second hour.
3: Started a conversation around the kitchen table, and it went out into a full sermon and revival and altar call. I'm getting ready to buy a suit. Andrew's already agreed to role play church secretary with me later on. I don't know what happened this morning, but it was one of my favorite segments in 40. You know, I'm still dealing with Marsha Brady is 70 today. Maureen McCormick.
2: That has set you back.
3: Well, and then I started in radio in 1983. So how long have I been in radio? 26 and 7 is 43 years.
2: 43.
3: Wow. I'm going to be dead soon. Should I cremate or bury?
2: You got to stop saying that.
3: It's all flying by. Marsha's 70. Oh, but she doesn't have moles now. She has age spots.
2: Marsha.
3: But yeah, we broke out into sermon. If you want to hear that, I was just reading a story, 18,000 new podcasts this month. I don't know what we're at, 20 million. How could you listen to all these podcasts? But if you missed, we had a pretty spontaneous spirit led Platinum Hour today. You can catch the podcast. It'll be up by 9:30 Central, 10:30 Eastern. If you've never searched your morning show or Michael DelGiorno into your iHeart app, you'll see the podcast. 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That way it's waiting for you every morning. We want to welcome Denver's talk station, 630 KHOW in Denver, as well as the talk of the Delta, AM 1330 WNIX, Greenville, Mississippi. Someone will email a program director today. Who put on this religious show in the morning? Well, don't ask questions if you don't want the answers. If you're just waking up, the Senate Homeland Security and Governmental Affairs Committee will vote Thursday on whether to hold Dr. Anthony Fauci in contempt of Congress. Federal government has approved Washington Governor Bob Ferguson's request for FEMA assistance. And NBC is projecting Abdul El-Sayed will win Michigan's Democrat U.S. Senate primary. He will now face Mike Rogers in the general election. Keeping an eye on all of Tuesday's elections, and there's still a lot of counting. But there's a lot of results to discuss in this socialist takeover of the Democrat Party, Islamist takeover of the socialist taking over the Democrat Party, is our White House correspondent, John Decker. Boy, Trump derangement syndrome is looking like a better view for me than what's happening. What do you make of the election results?
4: Well, very competitive race in Michigan in particular. I think that's where most of the attention was in the political world. What would happen when you have a person who presented themselves as a moderate Democrat going against someone who presented themselves statewide in Michigan as a progressive Democrat? And in this particular case, the progressive one, Abdul El-Sayed, as you mentioned, Michael, squeaking out a victory, but that's all that's enough. He'll go up against Mike Rogers in the general election in November. Mike Rogers, of course, backed by President Trump. He lost a Senate race in the last election cycle, not by much. And I think that this race right now really is a toss-up. Democrats cannot win back the U.S. Senate without retaining the state of Michigan. It right now is a Democratic seat, and Democrats obviously want to keep it Democratic. They lose that seat, it gets flipped by Republicans. I just don't see any way that Democrats can retake control of the U.S. Senate.
3: I said your ears should have been burning an hour ago. I can't wait to talk to John Decker from the White House about this. You hit the nail right on the head. So I'll give this to El-Sayed. He did overcome $65 million in outside money, and that seemed to resonate, along with the Islamist socialist views, in a very highly populated Muslim area. But he did overcome $65 million in outside money. He did overcome the governor, Whitmer's, endorsement of his challenger. But let's break down the numbers. Abdul Al-Sayed at 732,000, 48.7%. Haley Stevens, 711,000, 47.3%. So barely over a 1% victory. Then you throw in Mallory McMurrow's 60,000 votes and 4% of the vote. She was the spoiler. And this was with 20 to 25% voter turnout. This is Al-Sayed with the most energized followers at his best. Sure. Against a former congressman in the general that'll be supported by the president, not so fast that this is going anywhere other than a primary.
4: Yeah, this is going to be really interesting, this matchup that will take place in the fall. That means I've got to get ready to travel to Michigan because I know the president's going to be doing a lot of travel to Michigan to energize his base, to get out his folks for Mike Rogers. So obviously, if you nail down that race, it's all over. I mean, yes, you want to, obviously, if you're a Republican, retain control of all the seats that are up for grabs on the Republican side, like Texas. Yeah, you want to make certain that there are certain seats that are not flipped, that Democrats want to flip, like North Carolina, Ohio, Maine, and Alaska. But if you retain this one in particular, that pretty much guarantees you you'll retain control of the Senate. And that, if that happens, that means that all of the president's picks, all of his Senate confirmed nominees will not have as much trouble getting through the U.S. Senate for the next 2 years.
3: That's why Piker, I think he's kind of forming the narrative for this general election, which is Michigan and Wisconsin should not be purple states. They should be solid blue. Democrats have failed to serve the people. Socialism is the answer to defeat Trumpism and any shades of purple, let alone red, in these two battleground states. But the president did carry those states, and they are headed with very radical, candidates from the primary. It will be interesting to see it play out. Cori Bush, by the way, in Missouri, failed to make her comeback, so socialism didn't have a unanimous victorious night. And, other than that, there was that Amendment 5, which is such an interesting topic I would love to do with you sometime, not when you're staring at the clock and know we're down to a minute, but I don't know how some of these states, in Missouri, Amendment 5 went down, so they're not interested in doing away with the state income tax. I just don't know how you can compete for business with unsafe cities, with failing schools, and with high income tax. I mean, how can you not look and see Tennessee and Texas and Florida and other states doing so well and not have a plan to compete? There's a lot of states I'd live in, but I'm not going to pay any high income tax. And Missouri chose to vote against that. The president, we had a shooter, we had a convict with a weapon taking pictures of the president's security in California. How concerning is this?
4: Well, it's concerning. There have been attempts on the president's life, and the Secret Service, fortunately, noticed that this person was essentially casing the Trump National Golf Club out in Los Angeles. And this is a person who has a criminal background, a criminal record. And this person is now in custody. So that's a good thing. But it just shows you that there are some people that want to do harm to the president. And the Secret Service's job is to protect the president. And they did so in this case.
3: There's a lot of people that love him too much. There's a lot of people that hate him too much. And a lot of people that would like to take him out. I encourage people every day to pray for our president's security. It is of the highest importance for me every day, and another reminder at the golf course. President, of course, promising the Strait of Hormuz will be opened and a deal can be crafted as soon as today. We've heard that story before. What's coming up today in the White House briefing room?
4: Well, we're going to be talking about these results in the state of Michigan, just like we just did, talking about another round of attacks coming from Russia into Ukraine's civilian areas. And one of the reasons is because Ukraine really lacks those missile interceptors right now. That's a big problem for them. And we'll talk about, you remember that UFC event that happened over the summer in June? I was there for it. Big event. Well, it turns out the UFC lost $30 million in that event. And as a result, they will not be doing it again. So we'll talk a little bit about that again as well.
3: Well, he mentioned he did not particularly thinking about doing it again. Now we just know why. Just search the White House briefing room or John, J-O-N, Decker into your iHeart app. It'll pop up. Give it a program position. 15 minutes, very concise without my interruption. Everything you need to know in and around the White House. The White House briefing room with John Decker. I highly recommend it. It'll be out at 8 Central, 9 Eastern again this morning. John, we'll talk tomorrow.
4: Thanks a lot, Michael. Have a great day. Talk to you.
3: You too. All right, 45 minutes after the hour. If you're just waking up, results are still pouring in following Tuesday's primaries. Mark Mayfield with some of the results.
5: NBC News projects Wesley Bell will win the Democratic primary for Missouri's 1st Congressional District. The incumbent defeated former Congresswoman and Democrat Socialist Cori Bush. NBC also projects Jocelyn Benson will win the Democratic primary for Michigan governor, and Ty Masterson will win the Republican primary for Kansas governor. The biggest race of the night pits insurgent progressive Abdul El-Sayed against establishment-based Congresswoman Haley Stevens in Michigan's Democrat U.S. Senate race. Races are being held in Michigan, Missouri, Kansas, Virginia, and Washington State. I'm Mark Mayfield.
3: A report says at least 12 states are now reporting cyber attacks against their water systems, and they may be linked to Iran. Scott Carr has more from Washington.
6: ABC News says officials in Michigan, one of the newer states to report the attacks, are monitoring the situation and coordinating with federal partners. So far, there have been no reports of any disruptions to water supplies or wastewater treatment. Minnesota was the first state to report the attacks last week. On Friday, President Trump blamed Minnesota's Democratic governor for the attacks, even though U.S. officials had previously said they're investigating whether Iran or hackers associated with Iran could be behind them. I'm Scott Carr in Washington.
3: Well, before the school year even starts, a new poll suggests you should get out there with your kids and do something they'll remember.
7: As a kid, summer was the best. No school, hanging with friends, and maybe a family vacation. As an adult, not so much. There's work, laundry, dishes, bills, and your kids with no clue how to unplug and be kids. A Harris Poll shows 62% of adults remember family vacations when they were 5 to 10 years of age more vividly than any Christmas or birthday. So before this summer slips away, you need to get to it and make some memories. I'm Bree Tennis.
3: Isn't it funny? I end every week with, now go out there, get some rest, have some fun, make some memories. I mean, Bree's all, is there anybody better than Bree Tennis? Period, end of story. We are so lucky to have her. Please do that. Phillies got shut out, or no, they shut out the Nets. Yeah, Phillies won 5-0. Cardinals lost 2-0 to the Yankees. Pirates fell 4-2 to the Brewers. Dodgers lost 5-1 with Scrubel. I can speak today. Dodgers lost 5-1 to the Cubs. Rays beat the Rockies 9-7. Padres 9-4 of the D-backs. Angels lost 3-1 to those. Reds lost to the A's. Reds beat the A's, rather, 5-4. Tigers blanked the Mariners 8-0. I can speak. I'm trying to rush because I want to get to sounds of the day. It's probably the best we've had all year. Marsha Brady, Maureen McCormick, 70 years old today. Paula Creamer, LPGA star, 40. NBA great Patrick Ewing, 64. And if it's your birthday, happy birthday. We're so glad you were born. Well, the day you brought your puppy home, you made a silent promise to take care of them, protect them, give them the best life possible. But what if the one thing you do every day, fill their bowl with every day, is slowly cutting into your time together? Dog food is dead food, either baked out or stripped of live nutrition. Loaded with chemicals their bodies was never designed to process. And over time, it takes toll on their organs, their energy, and their years. 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I could have done a whole show just with these sounds of the day. 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
18: 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My name is Manuel De Lilla, former political operative turned journalist.
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0: We bring America and the world to your kitchen table every weekday morning. It's your morning show with Michael Del Giorno. 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
1: Saying backup on Rejoin Music. Add that to my resume, Jeffrey. 53 minutes after the hour, Al-Sayed appears to be headed to the general election against Mike Rogers. I got this from Sean in Michigan. I live in Michigan, and there's a lot of people that voted for Abdul just to get him in there so they could turn around and vote for Mike Rogers in the general. Well, turnout was only 20 to 25%, and he only won by 1%. I think his best night might have been last night, but time will tell. Hey, guess what time it is?
2: All right, everybody. Lock and load.
3: I'm not joking.
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6: That was just complete, not only misinformation, but it was racist.
7: Did they fail you?
8: Yes.
1: All right. As I said earlier, I could have done the whole show just on Sounds of the Day. Everybody's got different takes. This is the big picture. The big picture is Democrats allowed socialists in to grow the tent in order to defeat Republicans. They were so obsessed in the us versus them game to win. They wanted to grow in numbers, so they let the socialists in. Then the socialists continue to agitate, and now they're waging war against the Democrats. Now the socialists welcome in the Islamists, because they need the leverage over the progressives and the establishments. But now the Islamists are going to wage war against the socialists. This is crazy. And as this all plays out, everybody's wondering, well, if the parasite socialism or is the Islamists win, the host dies and they die with the host. There'll be no Democrat Party. There'll be three fringe parties. Or they defeat socialism and the Islamists. But they got to fight to defeat him, right? There was no sign of fight last night. Bill Hammer was visiting with Representative Debbie Dingell, Democrat in Michigan, about how she feels and would she support Al-Sayed if he wins. Listen.
9: I will endorse the entire Democratic ticket because I know what's at stake, Bill. It's good to be with you. I'll be one of those people that's very happy when the polls close and we get what the numbers are. But what's at stake in November really matters. And I don't want to use all these hyperbole words. I'm going to talk about what has happened in this country the last 2 years. What's happening at the gas pump, the people that I represent, that when you go to Kroger on Sunday morning, people come up to you, the mothers that come up to me who can't afford her child's inhaler. That's what's at stake. And there are also a lot of...
1: Oh, and you have answers to solve all that. Here's the bottom line. Donald Trump's the boogeyman. I can't wait to see what they do after Donald Trump leaves. The remnants of MAGA will become the boogeyman. But to try to sell that Donald Trump putting America first, Donald Trump securing borders, Donald Trump taking away the nuclear threat of Iran, that's a greater danger than the elimination of our republic, the presidency, the Senate, the Supreme Court, all borders, all police. They're willing to go along with crazy to fight a perceived crazy in their own derangement syndrome. Let's see if Van Jones saw it any different last night.
10: You know, I got a chance to talk to young voters on both sides of this in Michigan, and I learned so much. You know, Abdul, and you know, and we know him, he was at CNN for a while. If he wins tonight, it's a first. We've never had a Muslim make it this far in the Democratic Party nominating process for a senator. So if you're a young Muslim right now, you're looking at these numbers. This is one of the biggest nights of your life to see something like this happening and what that means for you.
1: Oh, so it's just history. Never mind, they don't believe in separation of church and state. They don't believe in due process. This is amazing. No fight whatsoever. Here's Chuckie Schumer's responses.
11: Bottom line, we are going to win Michigan, take back the Senate, and have a majority. And Manu.
1: Thank you. See, they're still playing the game that got them in this checkmate. Good luck getting out of it. That's your sounds, part one of your sounds of the day on this Wednesday, August 5th. And we're going to kick that around with DZ next. They don't seem to be planning to fight this. I'm betting on the parasites, folks. Your morning show continues next, 58 minutes after the hour on this Wednesday, August the 5th.
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13: More seasonal temperatures on tap for today, getting into the upper 80s for later on this afternoon. Still a bit smoky with some air quality alerts, but the smoke is going to get worse on Thursday, and the heat really cranks up as well, back up into the mid to upper 90s. Then we're near triple digits again this weekend on Saturday and Sunday. I'm Fox 31 Pinpoint Weather Team meteorologist Kylie Burse.
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1: I'm Dave Anthony, Fox News, in a very close Senate primary.
20: We knew that this was going to be a close race.
1: And Democratic Congresswoman Haley Stevens is right now trailing progressive Abdul El-Sayed by about a 1 percentage point. He's backed by socialists.
21: We have a responsibility to assure that we unite to make sure that Mike Rogers never sees the inside of the U.S. Senate.
1: Rogers is the Republican running for that seat, now held by a retiring Democrat. And two progressives have done well in Michigan House races.
22: Donovan McKinney, who's backed by the Democratic Socialists of America, is leading incumbent Sri Thanadar by about 3 percentage points in the Democratic primary for the 13th Congressional District. The race has split Democrats. House Minority Leader Hakeem Jeffries backs Thanadar as progressives support McKinney. Sunrise Movement co-founder William Lawrence clinched the Democratic nomination for the state's 7th Congressional District. Lawrence beat two establishment Democrats.
1: That's Fox's Madeline Rivera. Progressive lost in Missouri. Ex-Congresswoman Cori Bush failed in her attempt to win back a House seat, losing to incumbent Wesley Bell by more than 20 points. Voters in Missouri also said no to a ballot question to phase out the state income tax. A Republican Congressman, Chuck Edwards, has just announced early this morning in a post on X, he's ending his reelection campaign in North Carolina after the House Ethics Committee had recommended Edwards be censured over sexual harassment allegations. The talks continue with Iran trying to get oil and other shipping flowing again through the Strait of Hormuz. Fox's Trey Yingston, Tel Aviv.
23: President Trump indicated that a deal with Iran could happen as early as today. Speaking with Fox News, the president said that talks took place all day on Tuesday and that things are looking very good. He told Trace Gallagher what will happen if the Iranians back out of this agreement.
24: Well, if they back out again, they're going to get hit really hard. You know, they know that. They understand that.
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19: Acting Attorney General Todd Blanche is a full Senate vote away from becoming an AG full-time after the Judiciary Committee approved Blanche's nomination over the objections of Democrats, including Senator Sheldon Whitehouse.
6: Probably the most discreditable person ever to seek the office of Attorney General of the United States.
19: Fox's David Spunt reports.
9: All 12 Senate Judiciary Republicans came through to advance Blanche's nomination out of committee, including Senators John Cornyn and Tom Tillis, who originally protested over the controversial anti-weaponization fund. The now canceled fund would have used nearly $1.8 billion in taxpayer money to compensate people who believe they are victims of government weaponization.
19: And the Republican Senator Susan Collins, who's in a re-election campaign in Maine, says she will vote against Blanche's confirmation. It would take two more GOP senators joining her to reject the nomination. Another Republican senator, Bernie Moreno, says in a family feud with a Republican congressman who insists he's still running for re-election amid abuse allegations.
25: Ohio Rep. Republican Max Miller posting on X that he's filed paperwork for the House Ethics Committee to formally investigate him amid calls for Miller, who's up for re-election, to step down over domestic violence and abuse allegations by his ex-wife, Emily Moreno, the daughter of Ohio Republican Senator Bernie Moreno, who on Monday called Miller unfit for office. The allegations in a bitter divorce and child custody battle that Miller's denied. The Ethics Committee also noting that the fact that it's investigating the allegations doesn't indicate that any violation has occurred. Jeff Manasso, Fox News.
19: On Wall Street, stock futures are rising the day after a huge surge put the Dow and the S&P 500 at record highs, though NASDAQ futures are down slightly. In baseball, the Red Sox crushed the White Sox 14-2. It's Boston's sixth straight win. Weeks after the Red Sox won 15 in a row. I'm Dave Anthony. This is Fox News.
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1: They're obsessed with defeating Republicans. But then the socialists turn and wage war against them. And they don't seem to be fighting back. Meanwhile, the socialists welcome in the Islamists because they need all the leverage they can get to 50% to take over the Democrat Party, they think. But now the Islamists may start fighting them. Now we got two parasites fighting a host that isn't fighting back. What does it make of all three of them? And what does election results from last night mean to this conversation? Our senior contributor, David Zanotti, is joining us. David, good morning.
11: Good morning, Michael. Could I get in on service number 3, please?
1: You want to preach it? I'm exhausted.
11: Well, listen. The question was so powerful in hour one. Why is it that the mention of God triggers the left? And you handled it brilliantly. It was a wonderful conversation. Thank you very much. Might I add, with your permission, another thought?
1: Sure.
11: I think that it comes down, in many times, it comes down to a single word, which is conscience. You know, no one can shut off the voice inside their head. We try all the time, but we can't do it. And the very mention of God reminds people that there might be somebody out there who's watching, who cares, who has a plan, and that ultimately will determine where we spend eternity. And that is a trigger for people because they'd rather live pretending they're alone in the universe because they don't feel guilty. And that's what this is really all about. It's about conscience.
1: Yeah. And of course, when it's our voice, it's conscience. When it's the enemy's voice, it's accusation. And when it's God's voice, it's conviction. Right. But
11: well said.
1: It was. I'm telling you, there's something about this Twin City station. And I love who built it. And the predecessor there. But they're on the front lines. Take a trip to Dearborn, Michigan. If you take a trip to Dearborn, Michigan or Minneapolis, you're going to have a different view real quick. And you're going to be shocked. And nobody's showing you it. But just a tour. And you will feel differently about how threatened this country is. So what do you make of because this is the new narrative. I was noticing Hassan Piker really kind of shaped this. We lost Wisconsin. We lost Michigan. Who's making our states purple? We're not purple. The reason that they're making us purple and the reason they won is because the Democrats haven't served the people. We'll serve the people. We'll be the solution to win these two states and return them blue. But they're not going to be blue. They're going to be communist red or Islamist. This is going to be a fun thing to watch play out.
11: Well, there's so many interesting points here and twists and turns, but perhaps the only people that can rival the Islamic community on not being obligated to tell the truth or shaping reality towards your political purposes would be the communists. Mm. The very essence of Marx and Engels is to sow envy and then make promises that can never be kept. But once you have the power, it doesn't matter because you don't have to keep them. And there's always one primary piece that they work on, and that's to incite people to envy, and particularly in the realm of healthcare. And we're watching this happen right now everywhere. Everyone is trying to defend the Democratic Socialists of America are saying the same thing, but they're focusing on the inequities of healthcare and blah, blah, blah, blah, blah, blah, blah. Let me make something real clear. There were 42 million people that were uninsured when Obamacare was passed. That's what we were told, and that was what it was supposed to solve. Less than half of those people now have insurance because Obamacare requires that they pay something for the process. And these people would rather not pay anything and be contributors in the process. They would rather stay in a Medicaid environment where they can go and get free stuff and free healthcare rather than to be on healthcare. They're young, they're healthy, they don't need it, and they're not going to do it. So the whole concept was built to fail from the start. Now they're trying to tell us that it's everybody else's fault who's paying for their own healthcare. Okay?
1: And don't forget the evil companies that are paying for even more for their employees' health care.
11: Oh, and then let's talk about those evil companies that are, and then now they're on the campaign finance contributions. They're making all of this about, we didn't take any money from the evil corporations. Well, of course you did. You don't have to. The evil corporations are funding all the Soros networks so that all of those ads are being done by outside agencies so you can make your skirts really clean while they trash every opponent with outside money.
1: I have to interrupt because you made such a brilliant point. The communists, of course, will sow the seeds of envy to pander and never deliver. It's a deception plan of takeover. The Islamists, through taqiyya, which is what you were referencing, are allowed to lie. That has been the narrative. If you go into Dearborn, Michigan, and you talk to any Muslim voter, they'll tell you, well, it's just time, you know, for a different representation. Oh, it has nothing to do with him being Muslim? No, just different representation. And I appreciate he didn't take any money, $65 million of outside money. We want somebody that represents Michigan, but then probe a little deeper and you'll maybe get one out of 1,000 that will actually talk to you. Most of them walk away or don't even speak English or admit they're not even a citizen. But most give you a frosty stare and keep walking. If they do talk and you probe them, well, what about funding of Israel? Oh, then you get a little different tune. Listen, they do not believe in the sovereignty of this nation. They do not believe in separation of church and state, equality among men and women. I can't imagine what they feel about biological men in a women's locker room. But I mean, they'll never even bring it up. And they'll lie to you and act like, I mean, Al-Sayed's a great example. Oh, he's not a socialist. Well, what are you? It's not like he's running as an Islamist.
11: They will merge with any group to destroy the system because then it's going to be a fair fight between the socialists and the Islamists.
1: David's in the mountains. You need to go stand by the window so we get a little better signal.

0: no plan to rebuild, Michael, though. They're just basically hanging on to every ounce they can. This is about a game of momentum. This is not a thoughtful game. This is a violent game.
1: No, and they're going to come to an end of themselves. This is like a prodigal son story, right? I mean, how does this end? Well, Eating with the pigs?
0: Well, it ends with a new generation that decides they don't want to live any longer in the godless equation of illusion and envy. And it may take past your lifetime and my lifetime. It may take for our kids to get there. But for right now, whether it's the first, second, or third church service, I'm there at the gate with you because you're at least keeping the lights on them, and I appreciate it.
1: Yeah, it does seem like a rock bottom politically, like I've never seen. And that gives people, I just want to end in hope, it gives people, well, this has got to be, first of all, don't confuse the end of America or the end of this republic with the end of time, number one. We're not that, you know, pivotal. But it does seem like a rock bottom for America, and that often makes people think it's all going to, we're going under. We're $40 trillion in debt. We got an Islamist socialist takeover. I don't know. When you get this low, I find when I don't have any hope, when I don't have any way out, God is in most control and about to move in the greatest way. I actually think we're on the verge of a miracle because we've hit rock bottom. What's your take?
0: Let me give you the numbers. You're talking about a state of 10 million people in Michigan. You're talking about a guy that's basically, there was 1.5 million votes cast last night, and this guy got 732,000 of them. This is not a majority of anything. This is an organization and a movement that is working on the lowest numbers of disinterest. If the people of America, of all races, who believe in the Declaration and want to be free, arise, all of this disappears in a heartbeat. It's just a question of whether or not we're going to wake up and pick up our role.
1: Yeah, I'm looking at these results and I'm thinking, okay, if Mallory McMorrow gets out of this race, Haley Stevens wins. Yep. That 60,000 yep. votes would have been the difference, that 4% of the difference. He only won by a little over 1% and 22,000 votes. Now, and I have reports from Michigan that a lot of people voted for him knowing he would be beatable in the general. If that's true, you add Trump and a previous representative like Mike Rogers. I think he had his best night last night, and it was a squeaker.
0: Well, here's a lot. I know we got to run. Last point. Here's the hidden piece about Michigan. They have more state universities up in Michigan than almost anywhere else in the country. It is the state universities that is driving this movement. It's the state universities that's flipping Grand Rapids and the Islamic community in Dearborn and Detroit. There are pockets, but those pockets do not represent majorities. They're only majority numbers by fragments because other people aren't there. This is a Democrat primary. It's an exclusive party of this group. And Bernie Sanders knows he doesn't have enough to win. The question is, will other people wake up?
1: Well, don't forget those universities will be back on campus come general election time. Appreciate it, David.
0: That's
1: We'll talk again tomorrow. When it comes to supplements, there's only two things that matter. Does it work? Len Beck says it works. I say it works, but does it work? Only you can find out. And can you trust it? We like to share other people's relief factor stories because we share ours all the time. Chris spent years doing physical work, left his feet sore at the end of the day, started taking relief factor. He's feeling so good. He's doing something he never thought he would do. He's getting ready to run a half a marathon. Now he tells all his friends about relief factor. That's how it starts. This deals with the root cause of pain, inflammation. And it works in time. We want to give you enough time to see how it works. 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I can't wait to hear your Relief Factor story and share it with the class. 23 minutes after the hour, not one, not two, not three, but your top five stories are next. And then, of course, part two of our Sounds of the Day as our Wednesday, Your Morning Show continues straight ahead. Let me-

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4: In the NFL, we found out yesterday that the Falcons made Bijan Robinson the highest paid running back in league history with a 3-year extension worth up to $75 million, 51 of that guaranteed. The bad news for Atlanta yesterday is that second-year linebacker Jalen Walker is feared to have torn his ACL in practice. In Chicago, the Bears are extending right tackle Darnell Wright with a 4-year extension worth $116 million, with 93 of that guaranteed. And in baseball, Tarek Skubal pitched 6 innings in his Dodgers debut, but LA dropped its 5th straight, losing 5-1 to the Cubs. Luis Arraez was immediately effective for the Phillies, starting his debut off with an RBI single and adding another RBI double later in a 5-0 win over the Nationals. And Yankees top prospect George Lombard Jr. homered in his second plate appearance in his New York debut, helping the Yankees beat the Cardinals 2-0. I'm Andy West with your iHeartRadio Sports Report.
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7: John Polk was my nemesis. 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
1: 28 minutes after the hour, your morning show means your voice. You say it, you send it, we all hear it. Mary and Boise are Mary.
2: Good morning, Michael. You were mentioning things that you wanted to give some things away at the holiday party. Mm-hmm. So here's my suggestions. A trucker cap that says your morning show, honk honk. a lanyard, so we have a place to put our platinum card. And a your morning show movers and shakers travel mug. You can use it for coffee, and Red could use it for bourbon.
1: We do have a lot of truckers. They'd like that. And Angela would love the honk honk. She loves to say honk honk. Yeah, I like the idea of just doing a platinum card with your name on it. That could be fun.
3: Yeah, we need that.
1: Tom's in Indiana.
4: 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I just like to apply. Don't ever apologize for your faith. It was great this morning.
1: Oh, appreciate that. Let's give Jay the final say. Listen to Twin Cities News Talk in Minnesota.
5: Good morning, Mr. DiGiorno. 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
1: Well, none of us are worthy. 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
9: News. I'm Gian Gelosi. The Democratic Senate primary in Michigan still undecided, with progressive Abdul El-Sayed clinging to a slight lead over Haley Stevens.
10: Though the race has not yet been called, El-Sayed is already turning his attention to his potential opponent in November, Republican Mike Rogers. But there are still many remaining votes in Wayne County, the state's most populous county where Detroit is located. Stevens is leading there by about 4 percentage points, with roughly 18% of the votes still remaining.
9: Fox's Madeline Rivera, 38-year-old California man named Janine John Talay, behind bars, accused of monitoring security planning activities days before the president arrival at Trump National Golf Club.
11: Police say they spotted him walking throughout the grounds, taking photos and videos, and after searching his pockets, found a loaded magazine with hollow point bullets.
9: Fox's Todd Pyro. 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
13: Construction is our biggest concern this morning. I-25 is at the speed limit both directions. HOV work continues down between the Berthoud exit and Highway 66, and westbound 66 into Longmont closed for work between Pace and Alpine. I'm Danny Christos.
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1: It appears as though Abdul El-Sayed is going to win that primary. When you start breaking down the numbers, that's where the picture kind of changes. So El-Sayed ends up with 732,000 votes. Haley Stevens, 711,000 votes. He only wins by 21,000 votes, less than, one little over 1%. Mallory McMurrow, being a third candidate, gets 4%, 60,000. She ends up being the difference maker. So he squeaked by, and only thanks to 60,000 votes going to Mallory McMurrow. Only closer to 20 than 25% voter turnout. 1.5 million votes total statewide. Now, we all know his Islamist pockets and energized support and perceived socialism momentum. This was Abdul El-Sayed at his best, and it was a squeaker. And come general, he'll face a Trump-endorsed former representative, Mike Rogers. This could be the best view of El-Sayed. And as one Michigan voter who emailed us said, he knows of a lot of people that voted for El-Sayed, knowing that Rogers would have a better chance against him than Haley Stevens. This story's far from over. Meanwhile, the Senate Homeland Security and Governmental Affairs Committee is going to vote tomorrow on whether Dr. Anthony Fauci will be held in contempt of Congress. A report says that at least 12 states have now been reportedly cyber attacked on their municipal water systems, and these cyber attacks are linked to Iran. Meanwhile, the president says he thinks the Strait of Hormuz will be open as soon as today, and an agreement is coming. Yeah, that old chestnut. And the federal government has approved Washington Governor Bob Ferguson's request for FEMA assistance. And as I mentioned earlier today, the entire show today could have either been our caller question from Minnesota or Sounds of the Day. Lucky for you, you're listening for this segment, part two of Sounds of the Day.
0: I want to do it, brother Dirt!
2: 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I'm waiting on the consequences.
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24: You call that chickening egg?
1: Always
25: They're
1: revealing.
25: Just blowing off steam.
1: Often entertaining. Time for your Sounds of the Day. All right, so the big picture to keep your eye on the ball is Democrats invited socialism in. And it was more than happy to populate and then agitate. And now it's waging war. So doing whatever they could, obsessed on beating Republicans, not serving voters and the American people and $40 trillion in debt, they find themselves in a civil war. Meanwhile, the socialists need leverage over the progressives and establishment Democrats because their first goal is to take over the Democrat Party, then get rid of the Electoral College. Remember that when we have our Pete Buttigieg sound in a minute. And then dismantle the republic. So in order to get leverage, they allow the Islamists into their socialist movement. Well, now the Islamists are going to wage war against the socialists who are waging war against the establishment. You got two parasites and a host. Now, if the parasite wins, of course, the host dies and the parasites die with it. You'll have Islamists, socialists, progressives, and establishment Democrats. Now they're four small parties taking on one big one. Or will it be two by then if MAGA can't reconcile with establishment Republican? Or will the Democrat establishment and progressives rise up, fight, and defeat the parasites? Well, that's interesting because our Sounds of the Day point to they have no fight in them. Here's Chuckie Schumer dodging the question. If these DSA candidates continue to win, is it good for Democrats?
26: Bottom line, we are going to win Michigan, take back the Senate, and have a majority. And Manu.
1: Thank you. Because the Club of 100 will control them when they get there. They're still inviting them in because they're still obsessed with just defeating Republicans. They don't even realize they're at war. They're facing extinction. The same strategy that created the Civil War is how they're fighting the Civil War with no fight. Fox News, Bill Hemmer, he pressed Representative Debbie Dingell, Democrat in Michigan. She didn't support Al-Sayed, but if he wins, will she support him in November?
27: I will endorse the entire Democratic ticket because I know what's at stake, Bill. It's good to be with you. I'll be one of those people that's very happy when the polls close and we get what the numbers are. But what's at stake in November really matters. And I don't want to use all these hyperbole words. I'm going to talk about what has happened in this country the last 2 years. What's happening at the gas pump, the people that I represent. That when you
1: so
27: go,
1: never mind a movement that wants to dissolve sovereignty, open the borders, outlaw ICE, outlaw police, close prisons. Abolish the presidency, the United States Senate, the Supreme Court. Never mind any of that. Trump's the boogeyman. Oil trading at $80 a barrel, which is healthy and normal. This is their message. As they welcome in dangerous elements that are at war with them too. Please tell me Van Jones got it better last night.
28: You know, I got a chance to talk to young voters on both sides of this in Michigan, and I learned so much. You know, Abdul, and you know, and we know him, he was at CNN for a while. If he wins tonight, it's a first. We've never had a Muslim make it this far in the Democratic Party nominating process.
1: Not a Muslim, an Islamist who has antithetical beliefs. everything that is foundational in a republic. All you see is race, nationality, identity, and a first?
28: Process for a senator. So if you're a young Muslim right now, you're looking at these numbers. This is one of the biggest nights of your life to see something like this happening and what that means for you. But whenever you have a first, there's hopes and there's fears. I learned from the young voters who are, for Haley Stevens. They're afraid. They look at someone like Abdul, who's calling for a total arms embargo, not just condition the aid, not just condition the military aid, but a total arms embargo. No defensive weapons, not even the Iron Dome, is acceptable to him. They see that as a direct threat to Israel. And so there's fear, I think, for some as they watch his rise. And then at the same time, I do think that the young voters who are excited about Abdul, they told me about an economic reality that they can't handle. The price is too high. They feel like the morals of the country are wrong, that the lives of Palestinian babies are not
1: there. There is something about this Islamist rise within this socialist rise and a 25th anniversary of 9/11. Those two meeting have to create something very interesting to see. Well, as for Chuckie Schumer, he just awkwardly dodges the question. After all, why would you want to be a United States senator and support these candidates who want to remove the United States Senate?
4: The bottom line is Democrats from one end of the spectrum to the other are going to be working to defeat Trump, to bring down costs, to go after his corruption, and to end the chaos.
1: Whatever it takes to defeat the Republicans, the cause is their stance and solution. Right now, I'm betting on the parasites. Well, we all know Pete Buttigieg is going to run for president. I mean, what a resume, right? Mayor of a small town, cabinet member, in a Biden presidency. Remember what the socialist goal is. First and foremost, take over the Democrat Party, of which he's going to run for their nomination for president. Then abolish the Senate, abolish the presidency, abolish the Supreme Court, open the borders, get rid of ICE, get rid of police, get rid of prisons, and ultimately then dismantle the Republic by first getting rid of the Electoral College. Still looking for some fight against the parasite? You won't find it in Mayor Pete.
5: And I still can't believe that anybody considers this radical. Like, to me, there's nothing radical about thinking the person who gets the most votes ought to be the winner. But I think people haven't thought through how much benefit would come from that. If we did that, there are so many votes in red and blue states that you couldn't ignore anymore. Like, if you were running for president as a Democrat, you'd have to go to Texas.
6: Yeah.
5: And even if Texas is still going to vote mostly for Republicans, you'd have to turn out every Democratic vote you could in Texas. And I just think we'd be so much better off if a Republican and Democratic candidate were competing over Texas. And by the way, New York, even if New York is definitely going to vote more for Democrats, a Republican candidate would have to come to New York. And states from Alaska to Rhode Island, so it's small states too, they get ignored now.
1: He's only got it completely wrong. That's the thoughtless Pete Buttigieg, thinking he's more thoughtful than the founding fathers. Preaching the benefit of mob rule. Now listen, it's because his goal is blue over red, not we the people. His goal is blue versus red, not one nation, not a prosperous, secure nation, and a more perfect republic. He's got a completely different goal than the founding fathers. What the founding fathers wanted was a representative constitutional republic. So where there is population and people, it's represented in the people's house. That's why every state doesn't have the same amount of members of Congress. That's where the population is represented. They have more representatives and therefore more votes. the United States Senate, which was primarily designed to protect the states, because we're first and foremost the United States of America. There's two from every state equal. And then you have a president who executes what those two, unless they exceed the boundaries of the Constitution, and that's up to the Supreme Court to keep in line, he executes it. But now you've made kings out of presidents, a club of 100 out of the United States Senate, and now they want mob rule. And by the way, it does exactly the opposite. Basically, three states with no representation for all people would decide a presidency. And he's trying to sell you this would give Republicans a voice in New York or Alaska or Hawaii. We'd have to compete for Republican. No, you wouldn't. As it is, all of America doesn't pick a president. A couple of swing states do. I love these idiots. With at least with Barack Obama, you knew you were dealing with a constitutional attorney. These people have no idea what they're talking about, let alone they're not fighting the very parasite threatening its life. I'm betting on the parasite. Which makes me feel really good about my prediction 6 years ago. By the end of the decade, one or both parties will be gone. Because if the parasite wins, the host dies and the parasite dies with it. Cock-a-doodle-doo!
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2: 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I'm waiting on the consequences.
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7: 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And neither is Wisconsin. 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
1: 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National correspondent Roy O'Neill has the latest on the war in Iran and how it's affecting markets. They're at record highs. Prices at the gas pump. Oil is down. Roy's got the story. As your morning show continues, it's Wednesday, August the 5th, 2026. 52 minutes after the hour.
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1: Just the greatest. What a treasure in Murfreesboro, Tennessee. Might just do that, Michelle. This one comes from Catherine. Or no, Christine. Christine. Oh, my Michael. I'm here listening to WFLA in Orlando. So glad to get your show, although I'm not sure for how long. About a month. Anyway, that last phone call really touched my heart when he said that he didn't feel worthy and you responded, none of us are. It really resonated with me. We all feel that way sometimes. Thanks for your sermons today, Christine. Appreciate those emails. Keep them coming. 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And if you missed our Wednesday morning Bible studies, it turned out to be thanks to our Minnesota question. That's why we have the podcast. Go listen to it. It'll be up by 9:30 Central, 10:30 Eastern. Rory O'Neill is our national correspondent. He has the very latest on the war in Iran. The president is promising the strait will be open and a deal is still in the works. How that's affecting the market and oil prices. Good morning, Rory.
15: Yeah, a bit of a mixed message on the oil markets today because, yes, good news that there could be today a deal signed involving the U.S., Iran, and Oman, specifically related to the shipping traffic in the Strait of Hormuz. We don't think it's going to look at issues like the nuclear material in Iran and nuclear ambitions and supporting the Hezbollah and the like. We think it's going to be limited to just the Strait. We could get a deal today, but at the same time, we've seen Hezbollah in, rather the Houthis in Yemen, we believe, responsible for striking out on a tanker ship there. And that's what sent oil prices up a little bit. So it's a little bit of a seesaw action there when it comes to the oil prices. But fingers crossed, we might finally get some sort of an agreement today, maybe. Lucy in the football kind of a
1: scenario. Yeah, if the president is fighting a two-front war, he's doing it very well. The markets are record highs. Oil is sitting at about $80 a barrel. So every time he bombs, those get uncertain. He stops bombing, talks peace, they come back down. But the bottom line is, we don't know if the strait is going to stay open and securely open for any length of period of time, because the enemy has a say and can always act. I guess this is a step at least in the right direction. Great reporting, Rory. We'll talk again tomorrow. I can't believe Marsha Brady's 70 years old today. Just a reminder of how precious life is. One chance to live this Wednesday, August 5th, 2026. It will never, ever happen again. Make it count. Make a difference in someone's life. Cherish your own. And we'll see you tomorrow morning for the next Your Morning Show.
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14: Southbound I-25, we have slow patches from the Johnstown exit down through the HOV work zone into Meade. Westbound 66 bunches up before Colorado Boulevard, and slow pockets both directions on Highway 34 east of I-25. I'm Danny Christos with traffic.
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19: The preseason college football coaches poll is out, and Ohio State is number one, with Oregon, Georgia, Texas, and Notre Dame rounding out the top five. The injury bug has bitten the Atlanta Falcons. Second-year pass rusher Jalen Walker suffered a knee injury that the Falcons believe is a torn ACL. From baseball, Yankee GM Brian Cashman says there's no guarantee that slugger Aaron Judge will return this season. Judge has been out since May with a fractured rib. I'm Matt McCoy.
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29: I'm Dave Anthony, Fox News. Abdul El-Sayed, who's backed by socialists, posted on X this morning that he won the Democratic Senate primary, though votes are still being counted, as he leads Congresswoman Haley Stevens by about 1%.
30: We have a responsibility to assure that we unite to make sure that Mike Rogers never sees the inside of the U.S. Senate.
29: Mike Rogers is the Republican hoping to flip that Michigan Senate seat, now held by a retiring Democrat. And Rogers tells Fox,
31: the DSA candidates in the state
0: in two different congressional races look like they're pulling it off as well. The Democrat Party is lost to this hardcore socialist attitude.
29: The two candidates he's referring to are Donovan McKinney and William Lawrence. McKinney, supported by socialists, leads a House race in Michigan ahead of Congresswoman Shree Thenadar, who's backed by the House's Democratic leader. Lawrence is a progressive who won another congressional Democratic primary. In Missouri, though, progressive Cori Bush lost her comeback attempt trying to win a House seat back, losing by more than 20 points to Congressman Wesley Bell. Republicans need to find a new candidate in another state.
2: Congressman Chuck Edwards, the Republican representative from North Carolina's 11th congressional district, is ending his campaign for a new term. Edwards' decision comes after a House ethics panel found substantial evidence, in their words, the congressman harassed female staffers.
29: That's Fox's Evan Brown. President Trump's optimistic they could work out a deal as soon as today with Iran on reopening the Strait of Hormuz, full into oil and other shipping, as he also pushes to get Iran to denuclearize.
4: Well, if they back out again, they're going to get hit really hard. You know, they know that. They understand that.
29: He told Fox that while at the Trump Golf Club near Los Angeles for a fundraiser. 2 days after a man was arrested acting suspiciously at that golf course, found with gun and ammo, it follows three assassination attempts the past 2 years, the president tells Fox.
4: Well, the only thing I get a little solace from is they say only consequential presidents. And I am definitely consequential.
29: America's listening to Fox News.
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29: Russia is calling it an act of terror, a car bombing that hit the director of a factory that makes drones for Russia's war on Ukraine. He's in hospitalized in grave condition after Russia launched more drones and bombs into Ukraine, killing at least 17 civilians.
34: These drone and missile attacks have been a defining factor of the war this summer. This assault targeted the capital, Kyiv, and the region around it, warehouses and vehicles burned. A Ukrainian government spokesman accusing Russia of indiscriminate attacks on food storage, retail and logistics hubs. Kyiv has a limited stockpile of missiles for the US-made Patriot Interceptor, their only defense system capable of bringing down ballistic missiles. Ukraine has also attacked Russian retail logistics, striking warehouses belonging to Wildberries, seen as Russia's version of Amazon. Jonathan Savage, Fox News.
29: Three wildfires keep burning around Spokane, Washington. One was set. The suspect charged with arson, Aaron Farinacci, made his first court appearance.
35: Court documents saying that Farinacci knowingly and maliciously caused the Old Trails fire. That's where we're standing outside of in this neighborhood. Hundreds of homes just gone.
29: Fox Weather's Craig Herrera in Spokane. One of the deadly destructive wildfires that hit the L.A. area hard last year was also set. Suspect still jailed awaiting retrial after a mistrial declared in June. One of the other fires that scorched L.A. is blamed on a utility company.
36: It was arcing from a transmission tower owned by Southern California Edison that sparked the deadly Eaton fire in January of last year. The Los Angeles Fire Department says it reached that conclusion after 18 months of investigation that included electrical and metallurgical experts. Whipped by Santa Ana winds, the fire scorched 22 square miles, destroying thousands of structures and leaving 19 people dead. Jack Callahan, Fox News.
29: On Wall Street, stock futures are rising, so the Dow could add to yesterday's record high. I'm Dave Anthony. This is Fox News.
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16: Lot to get to today. We jabbered on and on that first segment, though. We better get to our headlines.
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16: It's the lead story with Katie Green. Katie.
18: Alphabet Networks, ABC, Abdul El Sayed wins Michigan's Democratic Senate primary. Not to be a Midwest victory for the left.
16: The powers lined up against him to try to stop him that were Democrats, not Republicans, all Democrats, is really quite stunning. And he overcame that.
18: We'll move on past the alphabet. A deadly missile attack on Kiev exploits Ukraine's depleted air defenses.
16: Ugly story. Have you seen the drone video? We got to talk about that later. One of the more terrifying things I've ever seen in my life.
19: Yeah, absolutely. It is terrifying. On the other hand, the missile attack against the capital of Ukraine, in which they couldn't shoot down any of the Russian missiles.
18: Right.
19: They just killed dozens. This is a nasty new phase.
18: From the Washington Post, fast walkers in their 80s have half the risk of cognitive decline.
16: Fast walkers?
18: Fast walkers.
19: Physical activity.
16: There you go.
18: From the New York Post, NASA's moon base will be a reality and Americans will live there within 20 years, says the agency's chief.
16: I hope so. I just invested in SpaceX yesterday.
18: Oh, nice.
16: Went pretty big for a tepid investor like myself on SpaceX. So I'm hoping for it.
18: I'm horrified by this. From people.com, Perez Hilton hospitalized after appearing to self-harm in disturbing live stream video.
16: Perez Hilton remade the entire world of like celebrity gossip reporting.
18: Yeah.
16: When the internet got really, really big, became a gazillionaire, changed all of the stuff you hate about media, he kind of invented.
18: Dude, this video is so bad.
16: But he clearly lost his mind yesterday and was live streaming stabbing himself.
18: Stabbing himself and, like, slicing his entire body.
16: And yeah, he was a regular on Celebrity Apprentice.
18: Yeah.
16: And so Trump will be asked about this, guaranteed.
18: Study finds grades, pressure, fear of failure. How our education system wires teens for lifelong anxiety.
16: You're going to get an A. They give everybody an A. don't what's with the anxiety? Fair enough.
19: Well, that's the thing. You've got to get an A.
18: And the Babylon Bee. RFK starts off cooking show with a reminder to always cook a raccoon to at least 165 degrees.
16: Another assassination attempt on Trump at his golf course in California we should talk about. We don't know much about this nut job, but they have an odd name. That's led a lot of people to have some speculation.
19: Oh, really?
16: The three-named wannabe assassin. Oh, you haven't seen this?
19: Not the name, I don't think.
16: Okay, look at it. You'll immediately come to the same conclusion everyone else is. What's going on?
19: Huh.
15: Armstrong and Getty.
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20: News. I'm CJ Papa. Waiting for an official decision in the Democratic Senate primary race in Michigan. Far left candidate Abdul El Sayed holds a slim lead over establishment candidate Haley Stevens. But this morning, El Sayed posting on X, "We won. I am so proud to be your Democratic nominee for U.S. Senate. Let's win in November." Republican candidate Mike Rogers.
21: Two broken candidates here. I mean, one wants to allow the Communist Party to buy farmland here, and the other one believes that, that America deserved 9/11. They had two terrible choices.
20: Rogers on Fox and Friends. North Carolina's 11th congressional district will have a new representative come January. Congressman Chuck Edwards decides to drop his reelection bid after a House ethics panel found substantial evidence the Republican made unwanted advances toward two female staffers. 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
22: A new firefight in Colorado, which is sending people out of their homes, this time in Jackson County, just east of Steamboat Spring.
23: Firefighters are calling it the Indian Creek Fire. The Jackson County Sheriff's Office says it started north of Kremling around 7 last night. Emergency authorities ordered mandatory evacuations for homes south of Highway 14 as firefighters dropped slurry on the blaze. Voluntary evacuation orders are in place for people north of the highway. No word yet on how many acres the fire has burned or how it started.
22: That's Brenda Stewart. It's not the fires burning in Colorado creating poor air quality right now. Fox 31 meteorologist says the smoke is actually coming from the fires burning in the Pacific Northwest in Utah, and our recent cool front hasn't helped.
0: We're still going to be in a position where we can see some fairly dense smoke in our skies from Wednesday and even into Thursday, when it's likely going to get a little bit worse again.
22: That's Fox 31's Alden German. Ozone concentrations will be moderate to unhealthy for sensitive groups today. That's the latest. I'm Keenan Dixon.
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2: On the night before Halloween in 1975, 15-year-old Martha Moxley was murdered in the Tony Bellhaven neighborhood of Greenwich, Connecticut. She was rich and beautiful and loved by all who knew her. For decades, despite intense media scrutiny, police failed to make an arrest. In 2000, 25 years after Martha's murder, her one-time neighbor, Michael Skakel, was arrested. He'd been 15, like her, at the time of the crime. He was also a cousin of the Kennedys.
3: A teenage neighbor and friend of Martha Moxley.
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2: 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I watched the news. I read the articles. Of course Michael Skakel killed his next-door neighbor Martha Moxley. He beat her to death with a golf club. I knew it. And if you followed the case like I did, I bet you knew it too. My name is Andrew Goldman. I've been a journalist for 30 years. I got involved in this case in 2015. But here's the thing. Once this story got its hooks in me, it wouldn't let me go. From NBC News Studios, Dead Certain, The Martha Moxley Murder is a podcast series that I believe will finally provide a full, true, authoritative account of the Martha Moxley case.
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6: Now, this hasn't gotten near as much attention. Official assassination threat or attempt. I don't know if there's a difference in the legal terms. I mean, Trump didn't get shot in the ear.
7: Right.
6: The guy wasn't laying in the bushes with a gun as Trump turned the corner to golf course. This one wasn't that close yet. He wasn't even there yet. He was just coming to California. I got to admit, I didn't even remember Trump had a golf course in California. But this guy was scouting it out and walking around and taking videos and pictures and had guns and his car was full of guns. I mean, just, you know, the most moronic of attempts.
7: But clearly a maniac, though.
6: Lee Harvey Oswald was a nut. John Hinckley Jr. was a complete nut.
7: Yeah.
6: That guy that, did you watch the Netflix series that I liked so much? What was that, Riding the Thunder or whatever, about McKinley or whichever president got shot?
7: Oh, right, right. Wow.
6: That
7: good
6: guy was,
7: summary. Yeah.
6: That guy was a complete nut. I mean, completely crazy. And so crazy people kill presidents, you know, a number of times in our nation's history. So the fact that this guy's crazy, I don't know. His name got a lot of people's attention. I haven't heard any follow-up on this, but immediately, Janine John Teal is his name.
7: That's an odd name for a fella.
6: Right. So that's where everybody went. And we've had a number of shooters, including the person that killed Charlie Kirk, who have, you know, had some confusion with their gender, sex thing and changed their names and all that sort of stuff.
7: Sure,
6: there's no indication that this guy is that, although I've never known a dude named Janine, but...
7: No, he's, clearly that. I would be shocked if he's not. Let me bottom line it for you. Bluff. Is that what we're supposed to say?
6: Bottom line up front.
7: Bottom line up front. Right. Okay. Bottom line up front. People with mental health problems are desperate for a solution. Activists have really pushed "you're transgender" as a solution for the crazy people. It doesn't make the crazy people not crazy. So that's why we see a disproportionate number of transgender shooters. I mean, the numbers are pretty shocking.
6: They are. I don't know if this guy's one or not. One of those cases. I don't want to say one of those transgenders. That's not what I meant.
7: He's calling himself Janine.
6: Well, please. But there's no follow-up on that. And it's been out now for 18 hours. And I would have thought if anybody could have come up with anything, I would find it on Twitter, and nobody's even making those comments anymore that I can find. But anyway, the guy is a nut. He is some sort of a cuckoo. Taking photos and video of security planning activities, walking around, like recording the cameras they have on posts around there. I mean, you couldn't be more conspicuous than he was. He had a loaded pistol with him. And like these guys always do, body armor and knives and, you know, all these different things. Like he's defending the Alamo or going to get into some sort of long standoff these people always have. I don't know what in their mind they're picturing the end of these things being. They're always horrific and often people die. But I don't remember the last time one ended up in a, you know, an ongoing hatchet fight in which you needed your body armor and all that sort of stuff.
7: Right, right. Yeah.
6: So they're cuckoos. And he had a notebook with all kinds of crazy stuff in it. There's less about this guy. He must not have had an online presence. A lot of these people have a big online presence. You immediately go to their Twitter or their Facebook or whatever. This guy must not have had one of those because scant information about the guy. But they are going to charge him in court today, probably while we're doing this show, and we'll get a lot more information about the 38-year-old nut job when that happens. I don't know much about him at all.
7: He's sporting quite the beard and mustache, so he doesn't look very trans to me.
6: No.
7: Maybe from his culture, in his culture, the name Janine is normal for a dude, but...
6: No idea.
7: Yeah. But anyway, we'll find out.
6: Yeah, and then Trump was asked about it today, and he said, well, from what I'm told, only consequential presidents get this level of death threats. So all I'm thinking here is I must be a consequential president. So he was making lemonade out of lemons right there.
7: Yeah, yeah. Speaking of threats, a powerful AI model has gone rogue again.
6: Don't worry about it.
7: Several of them. This time they were particularly sneaky. A UK government-backed AI research institute said Tuesday that during routine tests, models built by OpenAI and Anthropic unexpectedly took, quote, autonomous unsanctioned action on the live internet targeting real people and organizations. Most of it happened over a three-day period in late July. Anthropic's Mythos 5 ventured out onto the internet, tried to trick two unidentified developers into adding malicious software to their open-source coding project. Its goal was to succeed at a benchmarking test, the security agency said. It would seem that it's another example of it's given a purpose and a goal, and it lacks the judgment and morals to say, well, that is not within the bounds of what I can do to accomplish that goal. It's an Overton window problem, I guess. There's no, I better not do that. In these systems, as hard as they might try to install that. It created fake personas and emailed the software developers repeatedly, urging them to accept the new code.
6: Yeah.
7: Hey, it's not sure you saw my earlier email, but this is very important.
6: Bluff, let me in. It deliberately enabled internet access and switched off the cyber safeguards.
7: Yeah. And then when one of the software developers said, no, we're not going to use that code. It contains malware. One of the AI created personas said, no, no, no, it doesn't. That code is fine. Well, a second one vouched for it. No, he's right. It's fine. What the hell? So now they're forming a conspiracy.
6: I know him. Good. He's a good dude. You can trust him.
7: Yeah, yeah. He would never get malware into your system. Don't worry about it.
6: So then that ties in with the fact that Meta, NVIDIA, Microsoft, OpenAI, Anthropic, Google, all the big officials met at the White House yesterday to talk about this framework for some sort of government AI oversight thing that's supposed to save us all. I'm horrified by this part. This idea, closed source systems with state-of-the-art capabilities and national security risks would voluntarily hand them to the government for up to 30 days before launch. 30 days of the government reviewing AI before launch. 30 days in the modern world with AI is like 20 years of the auto manufacturing world or something.
7: Right, yeah.
6: I mean, that's just the idea that we're going to compete with the world and stay ahead of everyone, and Anthropic's going to turn over their new thing to the government and for at least 30 days for them to look at it. And they're going to do what? Because these people in the government are smarter than the smartest people on the planet who aren't working for the government. They're working for Altman or Elon or whatever and making $100 million a year in some cases.
7: Yeah.
6: Like their Shohei Ohtani or Zuckerberg, because they've hired all the best talent in the world. So those guys or women, are there women doing this, are going to turn the stove over to some bureaucrat who's going to have 30 days to look it over and decide whether or not it's safe. That's just, isn't that hilarious on its face?
7: Yeah, it reminds me of the old saying, and it's a good one. The government does two things, nothing and overreact. And this will be one of those.
6: I don't know.
7: But it could be critically important.
6: I doubt it's ever been this extreme. But I would think you'd end up with a situation where there'd be a guy in a room with a couple of government bureaucrats saying, look, there are three people on Earth that understand what I'm doing, and you aren't any of them.
7: Yeah. And and to the extent that anybody understands it.
6: Right, right.
7: Yeah, it's like asking me to review a micro neurosurgery technique. Joe, what do you think of this?
6: Give me 30 days to look it over.
7: Yeah, give me a month. Let me do some reading. Where do you suggest I read?
6: 30 days? Do you know where our competitors will be in 30 days?
7: Right.
6: I have no hope for this.
7: And here's a question for you. And this is an immediate question, but it occurs to me before I've even spit it out. This is maybe the big question. How do you ensure compliance with the rules and regs if somebody is using the most powerful supercomputers in the history of mankind beyond our imagination? What are you going to do?
6: Are you talking about how do you ensure compliance with the AI or the guy who's running the company? Because I could see Sam Altman, since I'm assuming he's the evilest of them all.
7: Yeah, I meant the humans. That,
6: but, yeah. But he might personally just decide, I don't trust the government on this. They're wrong. It's important for the world. Kind of a Fauci attitude. I'm going to save the world by figuring out a way to fool these government officials who have no idea what they're doing.
7: And like many of us who have virtually no effect on the world, we said of the government's response to COVID, that is completely wrong. I know it's wrong. I'm not going to go along with it. I could absolutely see one of these perhaps justified super egomaniacs saying, no, these dip-asses have no idea what they're talking about. And they might be right saying that.
6: I'm going to
7: evade them as easily as LeBron James could evade women trying to guard him in the WNBA.
6: They might be right about it. I can't imagine a scenario where the government agency or group or panel that's going to look at this has even close to the expertise to rule on these things.
7: Iron law of bureaucracy, even if they were to somehow assemble some super genius all-star team, you know, for the first month of this thing's existence, excuse me, it would soon be perverted the way all government agencies get perverted. So I don't know. I have no idea where this is going.
6: Well, there's never been a situation like this. But I don't know. I already said it. I won't say it again. It just seems.
7: Don't say it again.
6: It seems hilarious to me on its face.
7: Yep.
6: These AI people, if they get them into a room, it was probably that way the other day. I wonder if they talked amongst themselves afterwards. All the people from NVIDIA, Microsoft, OpenAI, Anthropic, Google, whatever, in the hallway afterwards, like, or before they went into the meeting, how do you think we ought to handle this? None of these people have the slightest idea what we're doing. We barely know what we're doing.
7: Well, we better start by explaining what a microchip is. And then, can you imagine?
6: Yeah. No.
7: Yeah. Speaking of the world of tech, a website I'd never heard of in my life is causing people to drain their life savings and steal, and you're addicted to it, and it's ruining their lives. And I didn't even know it existed.
6: Good.
7: I'll tell you about that next hour.
6: Cool. We got mailbag on the way. There's a lot of good stuff today. I feel the air is crackling with energy. Can you feel it?
7: Wow. No. No.
6: Possibly just too much coffee? So our text line is 415-295-KFTC. Mailbag next.
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10: Man, socialism and the various ideas, new law in L.A. County where landlords have to keep it 82 degrees or cooler if it's, if they're running the thermostat. And the obvious repercussions of that, we can talk about that a little bit later among other news stories that are out there. Katie, the news lady, who is back after having a baby and maternity leave, is going on one of those really super popular weight loss drugs. Which one are you going to try, Katie, and when do you start? We can't hear Katie for some reason.
11: That's because I didn't hit my mute button. I am on Mounjaro.
10: Mounjaro. That's one of the big names.
11: And it's the same thing as Zepbound. Those two kind of like go hand in hand. But I was talking to my doctor, and because of my hormones, which are a joy, by the way, they said that this might help my metabolism boost back to where it was. So I'm doing it.
10: How long have you been on it?
11: I just took my fourth dose, so 1 month.
10: Okay. Oh, you take a dose a week?
11: Yep, every Tuesday.
10: And it's a shot?
11: It's a shot, and I can't even feel it. It's like a... It's like the smallest needle ever.
10: Yeah, the problem is if you're a needle phobic like me, the how much you feel it
11: now,
10: is not the issue.
11: Hear me out. I'm a needle phobic.
10: Oh, okay.
11: But after IVF and all of that stuff, like this is, and you can't see it here. Standby.
10: Is this something covered by insurance? Is going to be a question a lot of people have. Is this something you got? Because that's the defining issue for a lot of people. Is this something I'm paying for out of pocket or? Mm-hmm. Does insurance cover it?
11: It's covered by insurance. I can't find
10: for
11: it.
10: You.
11: But, well.
10: Being pregnant or whatever, you've got a different situation.
11: No, it's. No? I'm not pregnant anymore. Thank you.
12: Yeah, you know how you can tell? The baby's
11: the
12: out of her.
11: Missing the
10: baby
11: child
10: she's holding
11: right
10: yesterday?
11: Here.
12: Right. Yeah. And the baby's outside, right? So far, so good. What do you think?
11: I haven't had any bad side effects at all. It just, it makes me want to eat less. And it doesn't, it makes me not want to drink, too. Mm.
12: I've heard that, yeah.
10: If you had a bad side effect, how would you know it wouldn't be the Taco Bell or the Chipotle anyway? So how are you supposed to separate things in the modern world?
12: Good point. I think you probably can.
11: But it makes you not want to eat that kind of stuff.
10: I don't know anybody, hardly, that's not interested in these drugs. So,
12: oh, right.
10: Yeah, let us know how it goes or what you think.
12: Yeah, now you've got the sloshing tide of postpartum hormones going on. So I was going to ask about, have you noticed any emotional flattening? Because a smallish percentage of people say, yeah, not only do I not crave the food buzz or the booze buzz, I don't crave any buzzes whatsoever.
11: No.
12: Including love and friendship.
11: Oh, no.
12: Right.
11: No, that hasn't happened. But so it looks like this. I'm showing it to you guys right now. Mm. It's like this weird little triangle thing. And you pop that off and you never see the needle.
10: And you jab it into your what?
11: My
13: your
11: gut.
13: Eye.
10: Your what? Your thigh?
11: My gut.
10: Your gut?
11: Like right,
10: oh, okay.
11: Like right here.
12: And there you go.
11: Belly you hit shot. A button. And the needle goes in, and then it retracts, so you never see the needle, period.
10: Okay, good.
11: Chica.
12: Right.
11: And
12: right.
11: You don't feel it.
12: Super.
10: I'd have to hire somebody to come sneak into my house at night and run at me and do it to me while I'm asleep.
11: Oh, stop.
12: You know what? Baby. That's you could probably find somebody to do that.
13: Give me your address.
12: Some college student.
11: Dude, I will be there in 25 minutes.
10: Well, I hope it works for you. And then would the idea be that you lose a certain amount of weight and stop?
11: Yeah.
10: Okay.
11: Yeah.
10: We'll keep an eye on that because everybody's talking about it, no doubt. More news on the way. Stay here.
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17: News. I'm Therese Crowley. Progressive Abdul Al-Sayed declares on X he won the Michigan Democrat Senate primary over establishment-backed Haley Stevens, but the razor-thin race has not been called. Republican John James wins the Michigan governor's primary with his own affordability
18: Michigan's
17: message.
18: Michigan's families are paying some of the highest gasoline prices in the Midwest. Our unemployment rate is among the highest in America. Our children are falling behind.
17: Facing Democrat Jocelyn Benson. President Trump in L.A. talking gas prices and telling Fox that a deal with Iran to open the Strait of Hormuz is close.
19: The companies have to start going. You know, they're making too much money, and they've got to start lowering it. But we're going to be down into the threes and maybe the twos pretty soon.
17: And says if Iran doesn't sign, too bad. A California man under arrest picked up armed and surveilling Trump National Golf Club in Rancho Palos Verdes 2 days before President Trump's visit. 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
20: The smoke you're seeing and breathing in is actually coming from the wildfires burning in Washington State and Utah. That smoke is expected to linger in the metro area for the next few days, and don't expect any rain to help clear the air anytime soon.
21: We have no rain in the forecast for your Wednesday, and that's the same statewide. So once the storms to the south and east wrap up, then we build in some clouds in the mountains, but no showers or anything to track there. Just some passing afternoon clouds looks to be it.
20: Fox 31 Chief Meteorologist Dave Frazier says the fire danger of the metro area and the mountains were only get worse as temperatures climb back to the 90s. Denver is changing the way it deals with rundown abandoned homes across the city. They've implemented stricter fines, and they're using a new enforcement system to address problem properties. Community Planning and Development Administrator Jim Hicks says the changes are long overdue.
13: City Council wanted to implement enhancements to the neglected and derelict properties program by hastening the process.
20: The goal is to make sure properties comply with city codes more quickly and don't remain long-term nuisances. That's the latest. I'm Keenan Dixon.
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28: This is truly the seventh level of hell. My daughter lives in constant fear of this man. Not like something that's existential, but deeply in her heart, she fears what this guy is capable of.
10: Oh, man, this is quite the story. We touched on this yesterday. It makes me uncomfortable talking about it because anytime you get into claims people are making in court around divorces and custody battles, people say all kinds of stuff that often turn to look Woody Allen, that often turn out to be, just completely made up out of whole cloth. But
12: Ivana Trump is a great example of that, too. Back in the day, her lawyer had her claim rape until it was settled. Then she said, he never raped me.
10: Oh, that's ugly. Anyway, that's Senator Bernie Moreno. He's really worried about, he's worried about his granddaughter and his daughter. His daughter is married to this dude, Max Miller, who's a House member running for re-election. And all
12: and
10: kinds
12: part of the very, very small Republican majority, it should be said.
10: Right. That's one of the reasons this gets elevated to a higher level of importance than just morality, and that the House could flip on ass seat. And I think today's the deadline for this guy to get out.
12: Mm.
10: It's for them to replace him, this Max Miller. And he's trying to hang on. So going through divorce, wife accuses him of all kinds of horrible, horrible stuff against her and their little girl. The wife of Max Miller's dad is the senator, just to make sure you follow this. And he obviously believes his daughter and believes this guy is a monster and that they're going through all kinds of stuff. Which helps set this up, do you think? Hearing from Max Miller, the accused, or hearing more of the Senator Moreno and his stories about his son-in-law?
12: Let's hear a little more from the senator, and then I'd like to hear Jake Tapper and Max Miller.
10: Give us 38. Listen to this story. This is the story Senator Marino tells about what kind of guy his son-in-law is and how he's been dealing with his family.
0: So I meet him at the Bay Village police station because that's the place that we have to go to meet because I don't know what this guy's capable of. She comes over, gets in our car. We drive away, and if anybody's a parent, she has a little blue bunny that she sleeps with. Max would not hand over the little blue bunny. Literally held it hostage for 48 hours. This girl is crying at night because she can't sleep without her little blue bunny. And his answer is, I'm just not going to give it to you. So finally yesterday, Sunday, Monday, Tuesday, yesterday, he lets the little blue bunny go. This is the level of total and complete depravity.
10: Grandpa doing the sort of thing a lot of guys would do. No, I'm not. My daughter's not going to go exchange the little girl with her crazy, possibly violent, allegedly violent husband. I'll do it. I'll meet at the courthouse. We'll exchange her because of all the laws and due process. We have to let him have his time with the little girl, even though he might be abusing her. But, I mean, if this story is accurate, and he doesn't sound like a nut or anything at all, but Senator Marino.
12: I was going to say somebody is a nut here. There is no other explanation.
10: No, and Senator Marino does not sound like a nut. And I've known people like this. I've known people like this that would hold back that little stuffed animal out of some sort of, I don't know what the hell that is. I don't know how you get there. I don't. Punishing, who are you punishing here, you moron, you crazy person?
12: They're just exercising power.
10: I guess.
12: Power. Mm-hmm.
10: God, what a horrible story that is. And imagine being the senator or the wife. You got to turn over that little girl to Max Miller, Representative Miller, hoping that he doesn't do anything.
12: And if you're not familiar, the two-year-old had a broken collarbone. The emergency room folks saw a bruise that seemed to be in the shape of a hand. It's inconclusive. It's not proof of anything, but the ex-wife and grandpa claimed that Miller was abusive to the little girl.
10: Well, Miller's trying to save his candidacy, and again, he's only got to hang on, I think, for one more day. Although if he's guilty of crimes, that's not going to make any difference for his whole running for office. But in terms of a running for office, I think today's the deadline for him to get out and the Republicans actually replace him with a different candidate. He was on Jake Tapper yesterday. Let's start with 32 and listen to this.
1: Your ex-wife stated to police that your child told her in the days leading up to the discovery of the injury, quote, "Daddy, kill you." And your ex-wife also said your child had said, "Daddy, angry, and daddy's house is scary." Now, according to your wife, your daughter articulated these statements to Children and Family Services. So can you explain why your child may have said those things?
2: Jake, I wish you could talk to my beautiful baby girl. She can't string together sentences like that. She's 2.5 years old. She doesn't have the ability to articulate any of what you just said. That is an entire fabrication of the truth. I have actual video, actual documentation.
1: But didn't you just tell me that
2: through two investigations?
1: You just told me that she had said that she was scared to go to mommy's house.
2: She and is, and I have video of it.
1: But now you're saying that she's not capable of saying, "Daddy, kill you"? I mean, it seems like she's either able Daddy, to say one but not the other. Jake, that doesn't make sense.
12: Yeah.
10: Well, just roll on to the next one, Michael. This is pretty compelling.
1: When's the last time you ever used illegal drugs?
2: Because you're being drugs?
1: Yes, because you're being investigated right now by the House Ethics Committee.
2: The last time, I would have to say, the last time I had illegal drugs would have been, I don't know, several years ago. I mean, I don't have a time frame on it, but I don't use illegal
1: 20?
2: Drugs. No, Jake, this is what they're doing, okay? This whole, you know, needles thing, this is testosterone replacement therapy. People are painting this as something that it's not. Secretary Hegseth, who is the Secretary of War, just 3 weeks ago, allowed our entire military, who are males, to take testosterone replacement therapy. That's what I was doing.
12: Would 32B still make sense?
10: Let's go backwards in time here a little bit to the conversation that they were having about the daughter's claims and this and that. And this is Miller complaining about due process and that. To me, the more he speaks, the worse his situation gets.
12: Yeah, I'm hearing red herrings being thrown out.
10: And he just picking up vibes. The vibes aren't good.
2: To be very direct, this is incredibly disturbing. I am not going to my child to say, "Daddy, kill you." You have to look at the timing of everything that is taking place, right? What about due process? I have already been through these investigations, and I know that I've said that now three times, and we're kind of just blowing past this. But these are individuals who do their jobs to protect kids. And the main job of the court and the main job of Child Protective Family Services and the main job of our judge who has been appointed to our divorce case is to make sure that our daughter is safe. And every single one of those individuals has agreed with me.
12: He does still have shared custody, so.
10: Right. And I understand why we have laws the way they are, so that one parent just can't, you know, make some claims and you know, have total control of the kid before you have any due process. I understand that. Mm-hmm. On the other hand, I have personally known people, and I think this is, if I was going to bet, one of those cases, where clearly the person is a dangerous nut job and you cannot stop or get in the way of your kid going over there being alone at their house, and you know it's dangerous and you got to sit there at home awake all night long hoping to God nothing bad happens with this freaking nut job that you know is a dangerous nut job being alone with your kid. And I never understand why those people want to be with the kid anyway. Clearly you don't want to be a parent. You're running around doing all kinds of other stuff, being all kinds of a weirdo. Why? Just give it up.
12: Another exercising power thing, or sticking it to your spouse, hurting them because you know it hurts them. At the same time, the ground has been polluted by all those who've lied in divorce and custody proceedings. Right. So the judge says, yeah, everybody comes in here and says he's a violent nut or she's a maniac. Yeah,
10: true,
12: I know.
10: It's
12: highly unfortunate. Let's talk a little bit. Well, you know what? Let's just characterize 34. He spoke with Trump because he's a Trump guy. He was a Trump aide. Trump endorsed him. He won his congressional seat. And the president called him the other day, but didn't tell him to get out. He just said, it's going to be really tough. I don't think you're going to pull this one out. It's going to be really tough. Miller character said, well, he didn't tell me to get out, so I'm not.
10: Yeah. See, I took that as, if you're smart, Trump was saying, I'm telling you to get out. And if you don't do it on your own, then we're going to have to make it really ugly.
12: Mm-hmm.
10: That's the way I took it.
12: That could be.
10: Trump saying you're behind. It doesn't look good for you. Get out, man, or we're going to destroy you.
12: Wow, I wonder. Although that elects a Democrat.
10: True.
12: Don't know.
10: In a very, very close, and the difference, and the, you know, it makes it even more important. The difference could be Trump being impeached three times or not at all, this guy's seat. Literally.
12: Right.
10: Which is crazy.
12: Get your crap detector out, your BS monitor out. We're going to run some more audio of him and need you to decide, is this guy full of crap or is he telling the truth? After a word from our friends at Incogni, here's the truth. 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
12: 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All right, Michael, let's do 35. Back to Jake Tapper with Congressman Max Miller.
1: The woman in question told Mother Jones reporter Abby Vasulis just days ago that it happened and was, quote, one of the more traumatic nights of her life.
2: Now, I would love for that individual to go on the record because that... Okay. Jake, I was
1: Hold on, because I'm not done with the list of women that have accused you of violence. Then there is former White House press secretary... Old. Okay, you were young. Then there's former White House press secretary Stephanie Grisham, who was your ex-girlfriend. She accused you of being abusive and having a violent streak. She wrote in her book, quote, I could do nothing right by him. I would wake up every morning shaking with anxiety about his mood that day. I had seen his temper before and it had scared me, unquote. She has recently filed a temporary restraining order against you in a defamation case. And now there are these claims from your ex-wife, Emily Marino. And I guess the question is, are all three of these women who don't know each other, are all three of them lying?
2: Yes, it's very easy, and I can tell you why. Every single time, and people have asked me, you know, what are you going to do? Are you going to drop out of this race? Are you going to resign? You know, are you going to get out before the deadline? And my answer to you, Jake, is no. And I can tell you why. In 2016, when President Donald J. Trump faced the most extreme allegations in the world that hit him day after day after day, and people in the media, very much like yourself and others, said that he would have no shot at winning, that he should not be the president of the United States. But guess what? He stayed in and he was resilient. And what the American people can see is that they can see that somebody is fighting who is resilient, and that is a quality that the American people cherish.
12: Wow, this is the easiest case I've ever seen. Bam! The jury, you don't even need to retire to deliberate. Are you kidding? If somebody accused me of violence right. against three different women, I would not fly the Donald J. Trump as a hero, and they accused him incorrectly, too. And I'm standing with the president, and I'm not giving up. Oh,
10: I was thinking
12: God.
10: The same... I was thinking the same thing, and not around these women, but around my daughter. This is the worst thing that's ever happened to me, that people are talking about me being an abusive father and hurting my own kid. That's the last thing I would ever do in my life. Nothing is more important to me, blah, blah, blah, blah,
12: right.
10: blah.
12: Right.
10: The idea that I turn it into, and the Republican Party is going to fight for the working man. What?
12: He's nuts.
10: He is nuts. And that poor, poor little girl... poor ex-wife, but Senator Marino, the grandfather, I was thinking about being in this situation. I don't know how I'd handle it. I would be really, really tempted to threaten the guy and say, if you touch that girl, I'm going to kill you. And you need to know I'm going to kill you.
12: Yeah.
10: I have a friend. I know how he handled it. He had a similar situation. He went over to the guy's house with a police flashlight and hit the guy in the back of the ear, and put him on the ground and said, don't ever touch my daughter again or I'll kill you. Nothing ever came back on him.
12: Hmm. One more.
10: Because this is... if you open up a case like that as an abusive person, now you're into the whole did you abuse the person thing.
12: Right.
10: You don't
12: want
10: to do that.
12: Final note to Senator Bernie Marino, 37, Michael, the father-in-law.
28: Do you have any idea that what it's like to go through physical abuse and then mental abuse and then to relive it over and over and over again? That's what my daughter has tried to avoid. She hasn't made a single solitary public statement. Max feels like he needs to go on a publicity tour, which I just don't understand.
12: All right. You can make your own judgment. Voters of Ohio certainly will.
10: Yeah, no kidding. I think this is the last day for him to get out. Any comment on this? Text line 415-295-KFTC.
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11: Looks like we cleared out our stall eastbound Highway 34, Eisenhower at Rocky Mountain Avenue. That was west of I-25. Now watch for police with a traffic stop on 34 just east of the freeway. Slowing southbound I-25 after Johnson's Corner, I'm Danny Christos.
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0: Wow. This is something, though. The most radical nominee by one of the two major parties for a big office ever. Maybe ever. Certainly in modern history. You know, you can't say ever because you get back into the Civil War and people who want to continue slavery and stuff like that. It gets kind of complicated. But
1: sure. Yeah. Fair enough.
0: Wow. That is something. Well, it'd be crazy to watch.
1: We're not at DEFCON 2 yet. I'm sorry. We're not at DEFCON 1 yet, but we're at DEFCON 2 in terms of a dangerous political movement.
0: Wow. That is really something. A little bit later this hour, Ross Douthat of the New York Times, who made a bunch of news last week because he's leaving the New York Times, is going to be a correspondent at 60 Minutes. A conservative columnist from the New York Times is going to work for 60 Minutes. Barry Weiss's 60 Minutes. Anyway, he did an interview with a nut job academic that is getting a lot of attention.
1: Speaking of nut jobs, one of your foremost longevity hacker guys who's been draining his son's blood has announced that maybe he's gone too far. Gee, in what way, sir? We'll talk about that coming up. Stay with us.
0: I want to hear that next. Stay here.
2: Armstrong and Getty.
0: Hey, Armstrong and Getty here. And if you're up before dawn and still at it when the sun goes down, you've got the kind of grit that made this country great.
1: So if there's no way you're going to talk about your money and your future with someone who doesn't get you, we'd like to introduce you to Blue Collar Dollar.
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0: Memorial and Museum is America's only museum dedicated to telling the stories of all of our nation's veterans. 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
5: Kids should raise themselves, according to one academic nut job. And bad news, Fresno concert goers, if you were going to see Air Supply and Little River Band, it has been canceled.
6: Oh, details no. To come. Oh, no. Are you ready to soft rock? Do you know Brian Johnson? He was a tech zillionaire. He's become one of those, like, leading lights of
7: ultra.
6: No, different Brian Johnson. This guy is not back in black. He's maybe back to sanity. 48 years old, got more money than he could ever spend in 14 lifetimes. And he's invested at least $10 million of his own money in various methods of longevity and longevity research, health monitoring protocols, injecting himself with his son's blood plasma.
5: Whoa!
6: While following a strict regimen of supplements. Yes, he's even referred to his teenage son as his blood boy.
5: Well, I was about to ask, is his son an adult or not? I mean, does he get a say in whether or not dad sucks vital juices out of him?
6: Well, I don't know what the laws of consent for that are, but he's a minor child.
5: Hold still, son. What are you doing, dad? I need some of your blood.
6: Yes, his other stunts include sharing detailed reports about his wife's vajayjay. I can't imagine why.
5: Tell me more about your wife's vajayjay.
6: And the volume of microplastics in his sperm on social media. His obsession with his own bodily fluids aims to preserve the fertility levels, et cetera, et cetera. He claims to have eliminated 95% of the microplastics from his issue by spending 20 minutes daily in dry saunas while applying an ice pack to his groinal area.
5: And that's all.
6: Wait,
5: I gotta do.
6: There's more. He also claimed a week or so ago that he cloned himself as a newborn baby to harvest the organs.
5: Wait, I just cloned
6: myself as a newborn. This might be scary to some people, a dystopian future.
5: No offense to your journalism, but I feel like you should have led with that. He cloned himself
6: up to it
5: as a baby, and he's going to use the organs?
6: I didn't know whether it was a countdown or a count up. Anyway. And there's other stuff that isn't. Wait a minute. Yeah, you could have led with that. I agree. But, and here's the twist. He made the confession the other day on X, formerly Twitter, that he's developed an autoimmune disease, and he says, been thinking things over, and I wonder if I've taken this whole longevity thing too far.
5: You think? You cuckoo
6: You've
5: clock?
6: Built an infant clone of yourself to harvest its organs, and you drain your son's blood.
5: Having babies to use their organs is not a thing.
6: No. You are, what is the word? Monster. You are a monster, sir.
5: Holy crap.
6: Your autoimmune disorder.
5: People live longer, and especially among the rich, this longevity thing is going to get nuttier and nuttier.
6: I've known some people. Yeah, speaking of nutty, an idea so insane, only a respected intellectual could hold it. Coming up next hour, don't miss this. Seriously, I'm sorry, next half hour.
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9: News. I'm CJ Papafar. Left progressive candidate Abdul El-Sayed declared the winner of the Democratic Senate primary race in Michigan by the Associated Press, defeating establishment candidate Haley Stevens. El-Sayed speaking this morning on MS Now's Morning Joe program.
10: We're focused on trying to figure out how we bring the party together to defeat Mike Rogers in November.
9: President Trump on Truth Social writing, we must vote for Mike Rogers. As for the Republican,
11: this is really about the heart and soul of our country. I have never seen someone so radical, so extreme, get nominated by a political party.
9: The former congressman appearing on Fox and Friends. The president delivers remarks on the economy this afternoon in Las Vegas while indicating a deal with Iran could happen as early as today. Israel says its military strikes Hezbollah in southern Lebanon over a blatant violation of the ceasefire. 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
12: That wildfire smoke getting in your eyes and into your lungs won't be quite as strong today.
13: Today, we're going to see a little bit of a reprieve from the smoky conditions that we saw yesterday. Smoke is still going to be in the area, but conditions aren't going to be quite as smoky.
12: The National Weather Service's Kenley Bonner says that will change tomorrow morning when the wind shifts, blowing in smoke from the mountains where crews are battling another wildfire. This one's in Jackson County, just east of Steamboat Springs.
14: Everyone living near Ironclad Mountain along County Road 53 was ordered out of their homes last night as fire crews brought in a plane and helicopter to drop slurry on the flames. Now, people who live near Highway 14 west of County Road 53 have been warned to pack up their essentials and get ready to leave if the fire spreads. There are no reports of any buildings lost so far, but firefighters say it's burning in a heavily wooded area, so it's tough to gauge just how large the fire is.
12: Reporter Sam Speck says several crews are now fighting that fire. I'm Brenda Stewart.
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16: That's it for our Wednesday morning drive through northern Colorado. Southbound I-25, just a tap on the brakes at the Berthoud exit. Watch for police still reported through the HOV work zone just north of Meade. Highway 34 is clearing out on either side of the freeway. I'm Danny Christos.
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18: 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Strategies involving wills and trusts can be essential, so this is something you don't want to put off.
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22: More seasonal temperatures on tap for today, getting into the upper 80s for later on this afternoon. Still a bit smoky with some air quality alerts, but the smoke is going to get worse on Thursday, and the heat really cranks up as well, back up into the mid to upper 90s. Then we're near triple digits again this weekend on Saturday and Sunday. I'm Fox 31 Pinpoint Weather Team meteorologist Kylie Burse.
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5: He's not your typical like mainstream media, especially New York Times or Washington Post or whatever columnist. He's practicing Roman Catholic, very religious, but he's not a bomb chucker sort of like a conservative. He's like a.
24: I was going to describe him as earnest.
5: Yeah, yeah, very much so. And his some of his religious books that I've read or listened to him talk about are really, really interesting and that sort of stuff. But anyway, he's leaving the New York Times. Barry Weiss hired him over at 60 Minutes to try to balance out their coverage. Good. I'm happy to see that. Man, I saw some pushback on that online last week that was just insane about this religious nut job who, if had his way, we'd be living in a theocracy, being hired by Barry Weiss to further blah, blah, blah, blah, blah.
24: Well, not only that, but they're afraid that 60 Minutes might become biased. I mean, can you imagine?
5: Oh, that's right. I'd forgotten. He wrote The Decadent Society. I loved that book with a different kind of view of what the word decadent means than we usually use. And that's where we are culturally. But anyway, well, maybe we'll talk about that at a different time. But he's
24: I'm making a note. That is number 806 on books I need to read. Back to you.
5: So who is this nut we're about to hear Ross talking to?
24: Oh, Lordy, Jack. So Ross does these interview podcasts, and this one happens to be with a fellow by the name of Samuel Moyne, who is the Kent Professor of Law and History at Yale University.
5: Oh, my God.
24: Where he also serves as head of one of the colleges within the University of Yale. He is an academic super heavyweight and an important law school professor. Why don't we just go ahead and play the audio, then we will discuss. You may drive off the road, so prepare yourselves.
25: I've gotten in some hot water for proposing we consider overweighting the votes of younger people or assigning...
24: Hey, Michael, stop it for just a second. I've got to point out, this guy went to the same voice coach as the guy with the worst voice in America. Kind of that Northeast intellectual, very effeminate, vocal fry-y voice. Anyway, you got to get past that to listen to his ideas.
5: Well, and I know we're not getting to the content yet, but he just talked about overweighting the votes of young people. Like the votes would count more if you're young.
24: That is his premise. That's correct. Listen to this, would you?
25: I've gotten in some hot water for proposing we consider overweighting the votes of younger people or assigning the youngest eligible voters proxy votes for the unrepresented children of our country. So those are edgy.
26: Why not assign them to those children's parents?
25: Well, because there's a divergence of interest between parents and children. And I think it's likelier that young people, not people who are raising families, will have the best insight into the interests of children. Whereas you, if you were awarded five proxy votes.
0: I think that's daft. I think it's absurd to imagine that a 24-year-old recent college graduate has a better assessment of the interests of my own children than I do. I say this with all due respect to 24-year-old recent college graduates, of whom I hope to be the parent of in 9 years or so.
25: I think parents generally confuse the interests of their family with the interests of their children. And part of our goal, I think, as parents, but also as a society, is trying to make sure that children aren't the hostages of their parents as much as we rely on parents to raise them.
5: Well, there's a sentence for you.
24: Wow.
5: There's a sentence for you. We don't want children to have to be the hostages of their parents.
24: Right. And that children have a better grasp of their needs and self-interest than their parents do. Therefore, we should give the youngest people more votes.
5: Is there any society?
24: Like, you get two votes because you're voting for the children who can't vote as a 19-year-old.
5: Is there any society in the history of planet Earth that has ever thought that? I mean, you know, you picture Native Americans and elders and Asian culture.
24: No, F no.
5: I did like what he said. Often the desires of the children diverge from those of her parents. Oh, really? I hadn't noticed that as a parent.
24: Or did he say desires or? Well, it doesn't matter. Yeah.
5: But what your kids want. Oh, really? You want to go to Disneyland and eat cake all day? I hadn't noticed that.
24: That diverges from my idea of your best interests. There are some ideas so insane only an intellectual could have them. There is a Yale law professor saying that young people should get extra votes.
5: He is.
24: And including children. And that children are the hostage of the family.
5: Our education system, I mean, I feel like we say this every day, but it needs to be said with like exclamation marks and underlined and highlighted and circled. Our education system is so out of control.
24: Yes, it is.
5: This guy is one of the most influential law voices on earth. One of the most prestigious law universities in the country, on the planet. And he believes the craziest thing I've ever heard.
24: Yeah, he is something close to, I doubt he is textbook mentally ill. There are probably some plain spoken, commonsensical descriptions for this. Somebody who's gotten so swept away by their ideology, they're now completely unmoored from reality.
5: Well, getting back to his first sentence, he wants to overweight the votes of young people so the, you know, two young people could outvote three older people, right, or something. Because yes, they're smart, they're wiser than us.
24: And indeed, children should be in charge of children's lives because they know better than their parents. You know, how long was that? Let's listen to that again.
5: There is a lot there.
24: Go ahead.
25: I've gotten in some hot water for proposing we consider overweighting the votes of younger people or assigning the youngest eligible voters proxy votes for the unrepresented children of our country. So those are edgy.
0: Why not assign them to those children's parents?
25: Well, because there's a divergence of interest between parents and children. And I think it's likelier that young people, not people who are raising families, will have the best insight into the interests of children. Whereas you, if you were awarded five proxy votes.
0: I think that's daft. I think it's absurd to imagine that a 24-year-old recent college graduate has a better assessment of the interests of my own children than I do.
25: I say this with all due respect
0: to 24-year-old recent college graduates, of whom I hope to be the parent of in 9 years or so.
25: I think parents generally and confuse the interests of their family with the interests of their children. And part of our goal, I think, as parents, but also as a society, is trying to make sure that children aren't the hostages of their parents as much as we rely on parents to raise them.
24: Ross actually makes the witticism that was partially cut off, saying, in my experience, the parents are more the hostage of the children, which is a funny thing to say. The learned professor has no children, as far as I can tell.
1: No way.
24: That will, I know, it's surprising, isn't it? Given his incredible insight. You know, I got to admit, I'm at an are you effing kidding me spot, yeah, mentally, emotionally right now. I can't believe this guy is gainfully employed, much less employed as one of the head guys at Yale's law school.
1: Well, I came across...
24: I'm astonished.
1: I came across that clip a bunch of different places being retweeted by people I like. Like Jonah Goldberg said, congratulations on Ross and Ross for engaging him in the conversation. I think I would have just hit him in the head with the microphone. You know, that sort of thing.
24: Right.
1: It's like you are a numbnut. But so that thing at the end distracted me. We don't want kids to be the hostages of their parents. But that sentence before that, with the kids understand their interests better than the people in charge of the family or whatever it is. But what does that even mean? So that's that thing you always talk about with college professors who think the nuclear family is a negative. So
24: It's an organ of oppression.
1: So most of us, the family unit is, you know, that's kind of the highest everything. And he thinks that gets in the way of the best interests of the kids, which is so weird.
24: Yeah, I could parse more of what he said, but at this point, I feel like I'm listening to the rantings of a madman, and my patience is limited.
1: Well, I wouldn't be bothered really at all if he's just he's just some online guy that, you know, got a PhD in something weird. But he's one of the most important law schools in the world.
24: Yeah, as a professor, I think the number one law school in America.
1: Yeah. Nobody like him should be able to be running anything ever.
24: I know.
1: Teaching
24: I know.
1: Kids. And he's at like the highest level of it.
24: Look, I'm not gonna say I told you so. But if any of you thought old Joe Getty ranting about how completely insane our university systems have become, you know what? A written apology would be great.
1: God, that's crazy.
24: I know it's crazy. You know what else is crazy, Jack? You love your dog, but you don't give them everything they need nutritionally speaking. Their food is probably okay, but it's not great. And that's why thousands of dog lovers have added Rough Greens on top of what they're already feeding their dogs. 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
1: Well, that's why I think dogs' votes should count more than people's votes, because there's a divergence between what the dog wants and what the owners of the dogs want.
24: The dog knows its needs better than you do.
1: Right.
24: As it eats another animal's crap in the yard.
1: For instance. 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
24: 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Rough Greens makes any dog food better.
1: Where did we have the common sense conversation? Hour two? Kind of fits in with that. So this is a guy that's got so much education that he ignores what he sees around him. Because I would think that he would look around him, mm-hmm, and realize that 21-year-olds often have really distorted, wrong views of the world because of their lack of life experience. Not their fault. I did too. Mm-hmm. Whereas somebody who's 50 years old and has had multiple jobs and raised kids and paid taxes, all this sort of stuff, has all kinds of insights that a 20-year-old does not have.
24: For instance, seen every scam, political and otherwise, that's come down the pike and recognizes them and thinks, oh, I know that one. No, a 20-something, you know, Ross Douthat at one point said, with all due respect to 24-year-old recent college graduates, And I thought that was one of the most ironic uses of that phrase I've ever heard. How much respect is due them exactly?
0: Not a lot.
24: Anyway, yeah. You know, one of the reasons I soured on academia, and it had some role in me not going to law school, was that I realized in academia, you spin a line of bull crap. And sometimes it's truth and exploring science or coming to great, you know, realizations about humankind. But often it's just crap. And your career depends on you reinforcing your bull crap.
1: 100%.
24: And making it more complicated, writing books about it, selling it to other people, convincing your undergrads, having grad assistants who help you perpetuate your bull crap, which if it is exposed to the real world for like a day, it would wither because it's crap.
2: It's crap.
4: It's crap?
2: It's crap.
24: That's my point precisely. And this guy has spun one of the more ridiculous lines of bullcrap I've ever heard in my life. He has attained great heights of academia. People probably tremble in his presence.
1: Oh, yeah.
24: He's so important. And he is completely divorced from reality.
1: Oh, I'm sure if he gives you the nod for a job or a position at another college or something like that, it's among the most important things that could happen to you.
24: Well, if he writes you a letter of recommendation as you're applying for law jobs, as my daughter is right now, yeah. Yeah.
1: Okay, here's everybody do an experiment this weekend. Let your kids be in charge of everything. What you do, where you go, how you spend your money, what you eat. And see how it goes.
24: They know better than you do, you oppressor. Get out of their way.
1: Stay tuned.
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24: I must correct the record. I have done further research. Professor Moyne does have two daughters. Oh, yeah. That doesn't make him less crazy. That makes him more crazy.
1: True.
24: So he is clinging to his academic ideas in the face of all reality. Wow. If you didn't hear last segment, grab it via podcast, Armstrong and Getty On Demand.
1: So I did my first ever emotional investing yesterday. I've never invested emotionally. I've only invested kind of spread everything out or this seems like a good idea. Mm-hmm. I went with some SpaceX stock just because I like Elon. I like the things he's talking about. It's purely emotional. I mean, if I were going to sit down and if I was only interested in making max money, this wouldn't be the decision I'm making. This is purely I'm rooting for you sort of thing, right? Mm. And I'll see if I think it was a good idea 10 years from now or if it was a dumb idea or whatever. And not a lot. But anyway, so I was looking at some of the big wins that have happened in recent years with some of these tech companies. And I wish I'd recognized this at the time. For instance, Apple, when the iPhone came out, I remember talking about it. You and I both talking about it. It's like, this is amazing. So why didn't I invest? So if you had to put $10K into Apple 2007 when the iPhone came out.
24: Don't want to hear it. La, la, la, la, la, la, la.
1: In 10 years, it increased 15 times. You'd have had 150 grand. I mean, and with an obvious game-changing product, right? Tesla, loved Tesla. When I first got one, I thought this is really, really something. Who knows where it's going now that it's a robot company. But if you'd have done that when it first came on the scene and got going, 21 times in 10 years. So your 10 grand turns into, you know, 200 grand. Amazon, similar sort of amazing thing. Once it got going, although I don't know when you would have picked the start date for that one. Not as clear because Amazon was a... But NVIDIA. If you'd have jumped into NVIDIA 10 years ago, 2016, right at the AI boom, when they were talking about being the best chip out there, 150 times your investment over the last decade, your 10 grand would be... You know, somewhere between $1.4 million and $1.5 million, depending on when you cash out on one of these days, because it goes up and down a lot. Isn't that something?
24: Good Lord.
1: People can and do lose money.
24: What? Why?
1: Now,
24: how?
1: You know, SpaceX is either going to turn into something great and he's going to put those data centers in the sky and AI is going to rule the world and he's the one that thought of it first and we're going to get to Mars. And I'm more into the, like, I invested in us getting to Mars than I am any money turnaround, really. But, or he's going to decide, you know what? I'm more interested in, who knows what he'll decide he's interested in. And he'll abandon SpaceX and put all his thoughts into Twitter. You know, another social media account. Now I care about entertainment news. Elon's kind of flighty like that.
24: Yeah, yeah, yeah. I know the Elon effect is a real thing stock experts talk about. If he's involved in it, people think, I'll bet it'll work out right. Yeah. Kind of Warren Buffett-ish faith in him. Well, it's a different sort, but yeah, it's. I'm a big fan. I'm sorry, I was just daydreaming about back when... if you had a Tesla, people would say, well, you liberal pussy, what's the matter with you? And then a few years later, it's, you conservative fascist, what's the matter with you?
1: Right.
24: Can everybody just chill the hell out?
1: I have had that experience myself.
24: Yes.
1: driving a Tesla. I went from being a liberal wuss, I thought you were a better guy than that, to a Nazi fascist, I thought you were a better guy than that.
24: Yeah.
1: Driving
24: yeah,
1: the same
24: product. Car. Yeah, yeah.
1: That's kind of hilarious.
24: In a way, or terrifying. I remember I was a teenager when I first heard the expression about the voice of reason and the howling mob, and how the voice of reason doesn't have a chance. And I thought, oh, that's probably true and horrifying. And it is true. That's why populism is such a complicated thing. Anyway, more on that and many other things.
1: We do 4 hours of this every day. If you ever miss a segment, get the podcast Armstrong and Getty On Demand. You should subscribe. They'll be fed to you automatically.
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18: El Sayed, it's on a win. I'm Carmen Roberts, Fox News. Democratic voters in Michigan made a hard left turn and chose Dr. Abdul El Sayed over Congresswoman Haley Stevens in the race for the U.S. Senate.
19: What we showed is that the power of our many is greater than the power of their money.
18: El Sayed, who campaigned strong for Medicare for All, will face former Republican Congressman Mike Rogers in November for the open Senate seat.
19: Mike Rogers is a guy who, believe it or not, went back to Florida so he could lick every single boot Donald Trump owns to beg for his endorsement. I'm so sorry. If you want a senator who's going to lick some boots, fine, go vote for Mike Rogers. But if you want a senator who's going to stand up to Donald Trump, then you've got your option right here.
18: President Trump calls El Sayed's victory great news for the Republican Party and labeled him a communist loser who hates Jews and Israel. Also in Michigan, the AP calls the race for Democrat Donovan McKinney in the primary for a U.S. House and for progressive William Lawrence in another House primary. The U.S. and Iran could work out a deal today. That's President Trump's optimistic assessment of talks to reopen the Strait of Hormuz to oil and shipping, and also continuing to press Tehran to give up its nuclear program.
28: If they back out again, they're going to get hit really hard. You know, they know that. They understand that.
18: And this, as some analysts estimate, that the U.S. has used more than half of its stockpiles in key certain munitions in that conflict. U.S. crude is hovering around a cooler $75 a barrel over the possibility of reopening the strait, and that is helping gas move lower. AAA says the national average inched down overnight to $4.08 a gallon. And that is still 28 cents higher than a month ago. And on Wall Street, the Dow is surging past yesterday's record close, now up 417 points. S&P and NASDAQ lower. 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
18: Four men in London are recovering after being stabbed while at a tourist hotspot.
31: Four men between the ages of 34 and 52 were stabbed early afternoon local time in the busy Covent Garden area of central London. They were all taken to the hospital for treatment. Two have already been discharged. The others have non-life-threatening injuries. Police have arrested a 47-year-old woman on suspicion of assault and possessing an offensive weapon. They say early indications are it was an isolated mental health-related incident. The attack happened on Endell Street, about a quarter of a mile from the famous Covent Garden market. Jonathan Savage, Fox News.
18: Republican Congressman Chuck Edwards of North Carolina announced on X this morning he is ending his bid for re-election.
32: Edwards' decision comes after a House ethics panel found substantial evidence, in their words, the congressman harassed female staffers. North Carolina's primary date has passed and the GOP is now expected to pick a nominee quickly to face Democratic nominee Jamie Ager. The district is made up of the city of Asheville and surrounding counties in the western part of the state. Eben Brown, Fox News.
18: The Gordie Howe Bridge between Detroit and Windsor, Ontario, is now open to pedestrians. Fox's Jeff Manasso reports.
33: There's been a hum of motor vehicles across the 1.5-mile span for about a week. Now the Gordie Howe Bridge's multi-use path is open to walkers and bikers that lined up to be the first to cross over the Detroit River between Michigan and Ontario. An official bridge grand opening was held late last month without the Americans in protest of the Trump administration's threats of new tariffs on Canadian goods. Jeff Manasso, Fox News.
18: A U.S. appeals court ruled this morning a New York City law requiring delivery companies to share customer data with restaurants is unconstitutional. I'm Carmen Roberts. This is Fox News.
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0: Welcome back in, Clay and Buck. In addition to the Michigan primary results that have come out, the ongoing discussion surrounding Abdul El-Sayed is going to be super intriguing, if only for this reason, Buck. This guy is crazy left wing, and the turnout didn't actually end up being that huge in Dearborn. I wonder how many people in Michigan are really going to respond very well to him saying that he didn't want to celebrate the Ayatollah of Iran being killed. Which, can we pull that audio again? Because I believe it was leaked. I know we talked about it back then because there were too many people that were upset that were going to be voting for him. Like, this is pretty radical. When a terrorist gets killed and the Democrat candidate says, hey, there's too many people that are going to be upset, so we shouldn't talk about this. I just think that's going to be a hard putt to sink in Michigan.
1: I would like to come back here and explain, Clay. I think I have insight into the incredible political strategy Democrats are going to use for Abdul El-Sayed. I think I know their playbook. Let's come back and talk about it here.
0: Fun.
1: In just a minute. 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
3: I'm Therese Crowley. Progressive Abdul El-Sayed wins the Democrat National Committee stamp of approval. Ken Martin just endorsed him for Senate in Michigan after the race was called, winning the primary by just 1 point over establishment-backed Haley Stevens.
4: What we showed is that the power of our many is greater than the power of their money.
3: El-Sayed now takes on Republican Mike Rogers, who tells Fox the Democrats have problems.
5: They had two terrible choices. They've been at each other's throat for a better part of a year. They have coalition problems.
3: President Trump posting great news for the Republican Party, calling El-Sayed a communist loser who hates Jews and Israel. The president in Las Vegas tells Fox's Trace Gallagher that a deal with Iran is close to open the Strait of Hormuz.
6: The only thing that matters is action, and they want to make a deal. We'll see what happens. If they don't make a deal, it's going
3: to
6: be too bad.
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8: CDOT is working to cut down on the number of deadly crashes in Douglas and Jefferson counties with some high-tech warning signs.
9: CDOT recently completed installations of these conflict warning systems across the Denver metro area. So four intersection locations in Jefferson and Douglas County can now see this technology implemented.
8: CDOT's Maddie Garbelite says crews are finishing up work on the warning systems on Highway 74 at Kerr Gulch, Highway 83 at Jillian Avenue, at the Russellville Road intersections, and on Highway 86. You'll see flashing signs alerting you to traffic at those locations. Former Vice President Mike Pence will soon be a faculty member at Colorado Christian University. He'll hold lectures and classroom discussions and work with students once a month during the 2026-27 academic year. He'll teach constitutional government, public policy, and leadership. Before becoming vice president, he served as the 50th governor of Indiana and in Congress. I'm Brenda Stewart.
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0: Welcome back in, Clay and Buck. We're going to come back, and I promise we're going to make you laugh because we got a bunch of different audio clips of people being upset about me trying to put together the most inclusive trans women's basketball team of all time. Men who identify as women. We are going to try to have our own WNBA franchise, and that has upset some people on the left, including a Minneapolis news anchor who delivered a stern dressing down of me on Minneapolis television. And you are going to really enjoy this. Seeing the video is even better. So we will play with that in a minute.
1: We got to put it up at Clay and Buck. Yeah, the video is Clay feels very chastened. I'm going to tell you, Clay feels chastened by the whole thing.
0: And you know what? It's funny. I was watching that video, and I just thought to myself, one of the most amazing things about making an argument publicly is you think, we were talking about this off air, who are the best people who could respond to your public argument? What arguments could they make? I think about this all the time. The counter argument, the counter punch, if you're a boxer, is often more devastating than the actual punch. And this woman is legitimately, I think, the person I would pick to attack me if I had to pick someone to attack me. So you guys will love this, I promise. It's going to be a lot of fun. We will also, again, newly elected Republican Senate candidate Mike Rogers scheduled to join us. And this doesn't happen very often, Buck. One of my friends growing up is running for Congress, and we'll find out if he gets in tomorrow. He's going to join us. I've known him legitimately my entire life. So you can ask him if he's got any embarrassing stories he wants to share about me from when we were little kids.
1: Oh, no, we're definitely going to do that. That's coming up.
0: A lot of fun next 2 hours. Hang with us.
2: Speaking truth and having fun. Clay Travis and Buck Sexton. Where Loveland comes for conservative talk. This is News Talk 600 KCOL.
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8: El Sayed, it's on a win. I'm Carmen Roberts, Fox News. Democratic voters in Michigan made a hard left turn and chose Dr. Abdul El Sayed over Congresswoman Haley Stevens in the race for the U.S. Senate.
9: What we showed is that the power of our many is greater than the power of their money.
8: El Sayed, who campaigned strong for Medicare for All, will face former Republican Congressman Mike Rogers in November for the open Senate seat.
9: Mike Rogers is a guy who, believe it or not, went back to Florida so he could lick every single boot Donald Trump owns to beg for his endorsement. I'm so sorry. If you want a senator who's going to lick some boots, fine, go vote for Mike Rogers. But if you want a senator who's going to stand up to Donald Trump, then you've got your option right here.
8: President Trump calls El Sayed's victory great news for the Republican Party and labeled him a communist loser who hates Jews and Israel. Also in Michigan, the AP calls the race for Democrat Donovan McKinney in the primary for a U.S. House and for progressive William Lawrence in another House primary. The U.S. and Iran could work out a deal today. That's President Trump's optimistic assessment of talks to reopen the Strait of Hormuz to oil and shipping and also continuing to press Tehran to give up its nuclear program.
10: If they back out again, they're going to get hit really hard. You know, they know that. They understand that.
8: And this, as some analysts estimate, that the U.S. has used more than half of its stockpiles in key certain munitions in that conflict. U.S. crude is hovering around a cooler $75 a barrel over the possibility of reopening the strait, and that is helping gas move lower. AAA says the national average inched down overnight to $4.08 a gallon. And that is still 28 cents higher than a month ago. And on Wall Street, the Dow is surging past yesterday's record close, now up 417 points. S&P and NASDAQ lower. 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
8: Four men in London are recovering after being stabbed while at a tourist hotspot.
22: Four men between the ages of 34 and 52 were stabbed early afternoon local time in the busy Covent Garden area of central London. They were all taken to the hospital for treatment. Two have already been discharged. The others have non-life-threatening injuries. Police have arrested a 47-year-old woman on suspicion of assault and possessing an offensive weapon. They say early indications are it was an isolated mental health-related incident. The attack happened on Endell Street, about a quarter of a mile from the famous Covent Garden market. Jonathan Savage, Fox News.
8: Republican Congressman Chuck Edwards of North Carolina announced on X this morning he is ending his bid for re-election.
23: Edwards' decision comes after a House ethics panel found substantial evidence, in their words, the congressman harassed female staffers. North Carolina's primary date has passed and the GOP is now expected to pick a nominee quickly to face Democratic nominee Jamie Ager. The district is made up of the city of Asheville and surrounding counties in the western part of the state. Eben Brown, Fox News.
8: The Gordie Howe Bridge between Detroit and Windsor, Ontario, is now open to pedestrians. Fox's Jeff Manasso reports.
24: The
14: There's been a hum of motor vehicles across the 1.5-mile span for about a week. Now the Gordie Howe Bridge's multi-use path is open to walkers and bikers that lined up to be the first to cross over the Detroit River between Michigan and Ontario. An official bridge grand opening was held late last month without the Americans in protest of the Trump administration's threats of new tariffs on Canadian goods. Jeff Manasso, Fox News.
8: A U.S. appeals court ruled this morning a New York City law requiring delivery companies to share customer data with restaurants is unconstitutional. I'm Carmen Roberts. This is Fox News.
16: From the Swan Plump.
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0: All right, Clay, I said that we would have some more people on this issue talking smack about you. So who is next up in your list? We had to have Alex. Oh, no, sorry. This isn't talking smack. This is high-fiving you. We already had the smack talk.
1: Yeah, we played the smack talk from the guy. The woman looks a little bit like Egon Spengler. And no offense to the red.
0: Both harsh and true.
1: Egon Spengler, rest in peace. I think he's passed.
0: Harold Ramis, yes.
1: These are positive takes. I haven't heard these. Alex Marlowe, cut to, fire away.
2: Clay Travis of the Clay and Buck Show and Outkick has a cool offer where he wants to pay WNBA champions $10 million if they can beat a boys' high school basketball team. And if I was a WNBA, I would take this up because I think they probably could, actually. So he wants to pick the team, and he says that it'll be whatever proceeds go to charity. Get the Las Vegas Aces against a boys' high school state title team of my choice. The Aces win. I'll give them $10 million. This is genius.
1: It is genius. But he said he thought the women would win. That seems like a bad take.
0: Well, Alex. Alex is an astute, right-thinking fellow. I think he's calling the wrong winner of the game there by a mile.
1: I'm surprised he's signing up with Egon Spengler's take. Matt Walsh, not surprisingly, he's all in. Cut three.
3: You'll see more inspiring athletic performances at any random bowling alley on a Tuesday night than at the WNBA All-Star game. It's certainly clear that any decent boys high school basketball team in the country could destroy the best WNBA team, obviously, which is why Clay Travis just made this announcement, putting his money where his mouth is. Quote, I'm upping my offer $10 million for a head-to-head basketball game between the defending WNBA champion Las Vegas Aces and a boys high school state title team of my choice. If the Aces beat my team, I will give them $10 million. Now, there is precedent for this kind of exhibition match, and it ended precisely how you would expect. As we mentioned before, a few years ago, the U.S. women's national team, the World Cup champions at the time, lost by a score of 5-2 to a youth team of 15 and 14-year-old boys from Dallas in a scrimmage match. It wasn't even close. The teenagers outplayed the women throughout the match. That's how you get to a 5-2 score, which counts as a blowout in soccer.
1: Couple of messages here for me, Buck. One of my friends was a star football player at Vanderbilt, and he's listening, and he just texted. When I was at Vandy, my roommate was dating the point guard of the women's basketball team. They were preseason ranked in the top 10. We started talking trash. They challenged us to a game with referees the whole bit. One of our buddies was 6'7". We put him on the baseline guarding the pass in after a basket. The girls couldn't get the ball in. They would just throw it up. We would intercept it, dunk, and roll the ball back under the baseline, repeat and rinse. We were not basketball players, just good athletes. I don't think they got the ball past half court. They quit at halftime. Top 10 women's college basketball team just playing against a bunch of dudes who were on the Vanderbilt football team. With referees, yeah, the whole bit, not on video, but I know this guy well. I hadn't heard this story before, but he's listening and he just texted me that.
0: I'll tell you this, having scrimmaged with women on the Amherst College, which is a D3 school, a very small school, but the women are like they're better. They would beat you or me easily, even in our prime, in horse, for example, which is just a straight shooting competition. They can shoot well, but when you add the physicality of a strength and speed into a full scale basketball game, it gets ugly for them really fast. It gets ugly for them trying to play defense. It gets ugly for them on rebounds. It just doesn't work. 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
5: News, I'm Gianna Gelosi, a victory for the far left.
6: What we showed is that the power of our many is greater than the power of their money.
5: Abdul El-Sayed, backed by the Democratic Socialists, narrowly beat Haley Stevens to win the Michigan Senate Democratic primary. He'll face Mike Rogers in November.
6: Mike Rogers is a guy who, believe it or not, went back to Florida so he could lick every single boot Donald Trump owns to beg for his endorsement.
5: President Trump called El-Sayed a communist loser on Truth Social. North Carolina Republican Congressman Chuck Edwards no longer running for re-election.
7: Edwards' decision comes after a House ethics panel found substantial evidence, in their words, the congressman harassed female staffers. North Carolina's primary date has passed, and the GOP is now expected to pick a nominee quickly to face Democratic nominee Jamie Ager.
5: Fox's Eben Brown, America's listening to Fox News.
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8: CDOT is working to cut down on the number of deadly crashes in Douglas and Jefferson counties with some high-tech warning signs.
9: CDOT recently completed installations of these conflict warning systems across the Denver metro area. So four intersection locations in Jefferson and Douglas County can now see this technology implemented.
8: CDOT's Maddie Garbelite says crews are finishing up work on the warning systems on Highway 74 at Kerr Gulch, Highway 83 at Jillian Avenue, at the Russellville Road intersections, and on Highway 86. You'll see flashing signs alerting you to traffic at those locations. Former Vice President Mike Pence will soon be a faculty member at Colorado Christian University. He'll hold lectures and classroom discussions and work with students once a month during the 2026-27 academic year. He'll teach constitutional government, public policy, and leadership. Before becoming vice president, he served as the 50th governor of Indiana and in Congress. I'm Brenda Stewart.
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0: 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And I think Michigan citizens are going to say, nope, not on our watch.
1: Mike Rogers, everybody. Hey, we got a big Michigan audience. We're counting on you Michiganders to get it done this fall. Get out there and make sure you take Mike across the finish line. Mike, thanks so much. We'll talk to you again.
0: Hey, thanks, guys. RogersForSenate.com. Come on in. We need the help.
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4: 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Who were they? What made them so notorious? How did the internet, or sometimes the algorithm, choose them? And what does a person do when they're suddenly confronted with more attention than the human psyche can handle? Take The Dress, a story that went uber viral in early 2015 in spite of being, well, kind of a boring optical illusion. A mother of the bride in Scotland took a picture of a dress she was thinking about wearing to her daughter's wedding. But she saw the dress as blue with black lace, and her daughter saw it as white with gold lace. One BuzzFeed post later, every single person on the internet was talking about the dress. But to me, the dress is a story about the last couple of months when the internet was still sort of fun. It was shortly before the stories that spread across the internet stopped being driven by exploited millennials with useless arts degrees and started being decided by algorithms hell-bent on growing internet usership at all costs. And on a long enough timeline, the story of the dress is one entangled with abuse and media exploitation. Internet history is a tricky thing to be invested in. It feels like every time a Bad with Business billionaire buys up another platform, history starts being erased. With the team at Cool Zone Media, we're taking these characters' 16th minute of fame to see what their moment meant to them and what it says about us.
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0: Welcome back in, Clay and Buck. That's going to get some attention. Mike Rogers going hard in the paint. Maybe even like a French women's basketball player in the WNBA. Throwing some elbows, saying flat out, Abdul El-Sayed hates Jewish people. We're going to clip it. We're going to share it. I think there's evidence that that is certainly true. And it goes to the conversation we had earlier. Will this cut through with some Jewish voters? We will discuss. People have been waiting a while. Frank in Los Angeles. Buck, you're going to love this take. Frank, what you got for us?
1: Hey, been listening to y'all talk about the WNBA issue. I think one of the culprits is Hollywood. They keep putting these action movies out where the women are beating up the men and throwing them around and stuff, like Angelina Jolie and the Croft series. And she looks like she weighs about 120 pounds. And I think a lot of women have bought into it, watching these different movies, and think that women could compete with men.
2: Look, I totally agree with you, sir. Clay and I were actually, thank you for calling in to Frank in L.A. Is it Louisiana or Los Angeles? By the way? It looks like, it sounds like Louisiana, right? Or is it Los Angeles?
0: They which said LA? L.A. Yeah.
2: Well, it could be either. One of the L.A.s. I would just say, Clay and I were talking about this in the break, and it's a good thing that this is the case. Most women have no idea or understanding, and again, that's a good thing, of how violent and formidable an able-bodied adult male is when he's trying to really hurt somebody. And that translates into any form of combat or self-defense or whatever. It's a huge disparity, which is why women should carry something. I got an idea what they should carry to help them in self-defense situations. So, because you are metaphorically outgunned as a woman, and self-defense classes are not going to be enough in vast majority of cases. Hate to be the one to break the news, but
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4: News. I'm Therese Crowley. Far-left Michigan Senate candidate Abdul El-Sayed beats the Democrat establishment candidate Haley Stevens by just 1 point and gives a nod to democracy.
5: My family immigrated to this country from a place where there is not democracy. You cannot just put your hand up and run. And the ability to do this, to have our voices heard, to select our leaders, it is a gift.
4: Claiming his GOP opponent Mike Rogers licks the boots of President Trump, the president posting El-Sayed is a communist loser who hates Jews and Israel. FBI Director Cash Patel on indicted cartel members from Mexico's Jalisco New Generation. Three scammed people out of $400 million in fraudulent timeshares.
6: Not be on the run for long. We will hunt you down in every corner of the planet, and we will return you here to face American justice.
4: $100 million in rewards. 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
7: The Denver City Council is saying goodbye to Councilwoman Sarah Parody, who is stepping down for health and family reasons. In a special session, the council read a joint proclamation honoring Parody.
8: Her leadership on harm reduction, election reform, housing as a right for all residents, and many other issues were all rooted in her commitment to social justice and dignity for all Denver residents.
7: Voters will have to select a short-term replacement for Parity's at-large seat in a special election in November before the vacancy once again comes up in April's regularly scheduled municipal election. The emerald ash borer, a destructive wood-boring beetle native to Asia, is spreading south along the Front Range here in Colorado. First detected in the state back in 2013, the beetle has had recent sightings at Firestone, Ken Carl, Parker, and Colorado Springs. Arborists are finding thinning branches and exit holes in tree bark, prompting efforts to track and protect ash trees through insecticide injections. Stressed trees are particularly vulnerable, and experts recommend prompt removal of seriously infested trees to prevent further spread of the invasive beetle. With the latest, I'm Sam Speck.
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0: right, we got a lot to get to today. Senator Ron Johnson, we'll ask him about Fauci, and Francesca Hong, who is running for governor, seems to have a stronghold on the lead for the Democratic Socialist in his state. All things simple man Bill O'Reilly, we got his reaction to Al-Sayed and his big victory. John Solomon with an investigation, apparently more declassified information, and John has his hands on it. He'll share and tell you how you can look at the documents yourself coming up.
1: I'm John Saucier. Michigan Democrat Abdul El-Sayed declared the winner of his state's Democratic Senate primary last night. The now Democratic candidate thanking his primary opponent, Congresswoman Haley Stevens.
2: Haley brings the best of herself to her work. She is one of the most committed public servants that you'll ever meet. She loves democracy like I love democracy. And whatever differences that we might have had in the primary, they pale in comparison to what unifies us.
1: He'll face Republican candidate, former Congressman Mike Rogers in the general election in November. The Senate said to confirm Acting Attorney General Todd Blanche as official head of the Justice Department after he was advanced out of committee on Tuesday. Blanche says he's not worried about this vote.
3: I've been talking to Republicans and Democrats for the past several months, and I'll continue to do so. And my team has been as well.
1: Maine Republican Senator Susan Collins suggesting she would not vote to confirm Blanche. 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
5: Here's a look at the latest news. Broncos season ticket holders could soon face personal seat license fees as L.A. Rams fan Mark Essa had to pay the fee for his seat and tells Broncos fans what to expect if PSLs become part of the new stadium.
6: You'll probably have the ability to pay it outright or finance, which is where they make even more money. And then you'll have the right to buy season tickets.
5: Broncos' new home is projected to open in 2031. No arrest yet in connection with the street takeover early Saturday morning at Broadway in Mississippi. Denver Police Department Chief Ron Thomas is asking for witnesses to share photos and videos of the street race to help police identify some of those involved.
7: We did take the opportunity to be safe in that moment and not take any enforcement action, but we did take down plate numbers and observations and took video so that we can later hold people accountable.
5: He says drivers involved could face a public nuisance charge, have their vehicles seized, or even face some jail time. With the latest check of the news, I'm Sam Speck.
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10: More seasonal temperatures on tap for today, getting into the upper 80s for later on this afternoon. Still a bit smoky with some air quality alerts, but the smoke is going to get worse on Thursday, and the heat really cranks up as well, back up into the mid to upper 90s. Then we're near triple digits again this weekend on Saturday and Sunday. I'm Fox 31 Pinpoint Weather Team meteorologist Kylie Burse.
11: This is Lee Habib, host of Our American Stories. On our next episode, we'll tell the tale of how one couple raised their children in the most tragic of circumstances. You won't want to miss the next episode of Our American Stories.
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0: He cannot come to the United States. He would be arrested. So he's not going to come. But he doesn't have to come here. He just wire the funds. So if I'm a senator, I want to know who's getting that wire from Neville Roy. Who's getting your money?
1: Well, they have one other system that they use, and I'm coming up on the clock here, and that is they use shell corporations, Bill. You know it. I know it. It's real. We're not making this up. Appreciate you being with us. All things simple, man. 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

0: Fox News, I'm Tom Graham. Another progressive defeats a more moderate Democrat in the primaries. Abdul El-Sayed has won his party's Senate nomination in Michigan. Today, he told supporters don't blame him for the nation's current troubles.
1: My name is not raising your gas prices. My name is not taking us to war. My name is not the reason you can't afford your groceries. You know what it is? Their BS policies.
0: He'll face off against Republican Mike Rogers in the general election. Firefighters continue to battle several blazes in Washington state. Fox Weather's Craig Herrera is in Spokane.
2: The wildfires continue to burn on with no containment. We have had help as far as winds. The lack of winds has helped with firefighting efforts. It is very dry, though, and temperatures getting back up into the mid-90s on the eastern side of the state.
0: More than 700 structures have been destroyed. 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
4: Here's a look at the latest news. Broncos season ticket holders could soon face personal seat license fees as LA Rams fan Mark Essa had to pay the fee for his seat and tells Broncos fans what to expect if PSL has become part of the new stadium.
5: You'll probably have the ability to pay it outright or finance, which is where they make even more money. And then you'll have the right to buy season tickets.
4: Broncos' new home is projected to open in 2031. No arrest yet in connection with the street takeover early Saturday morning at Broadway in Mississippi. Denver Police Department Chief Ron Thomas is asking for witnesses to share photos and videos of the street race to help police identify some of those involved.
6: We did take the opportunity to be safe in that moment and not take any enforcement action, but we did take down, you know, plate numbers and observations and took video so that we can later hold people accountable.
4: He says drivers involved could face a public nuisance charge, have their vehicles seized, or even face some jail time. With the latest check of the news, I'm Sam Speck.
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7: A third straight record high. I'm Carmen Roberts, Fox News. And it was hopes about reopening the strait is what lifted the Dow to another record close this week. The blue chip index gained 263 points to close at a record 54,349. As for getting the strait open, President Trump says a deal may happen today or tomorrow.
8: If they back out again, they're going to get hit really hard. You know, they know that. They understand that.
7: Iran's foreign minister deputy says that Iran and Oman are close to making a deal to divide and manage the strait. However, that would not take it back to the being free and open waterway the way it was before the war. Leftist candidate Dr. Abdul El Sayed defeats Congresswoman Haley Stevens in a nail-biting Michigan primary for an open U.S. Senate seat. El Sayed says the race is about
9: building a movement to take our democracy back to serve the people who absolutely deserve the best of what America has to offer.
10: The real test of El Sayed's strength in a divided party will now come in November's matchup against President Trump-backed Republican Mike Rogers. El Sayed is backed by the UAW and by prominent Democrat socialists like Bernie Sanders, though he's distanced himself from that wing of the party. Jeff Manasso, Fox News.
7: And this just in from Michigan, Ben Ambrose won a Democratic primary for the 2nd Congressional District. Florida Attorney General James Altmaier is announcing that the state has issued a subpoena to Dr. Anthony Fauci requesting a range of documents about the pandemic, including his personal dealings. Altmaier tells Fox News that it is a matter of getting that information before.
11: Evidence has come to light that he was trying to personally profit off of this. This is outside of his government duties, his official role. He's trying to pursue book deals.
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7: The FAA says Marine One, the military helicopter carrying President Trump, briefly came too close to a departing passenger jet near Reagan National Airport yesterday. Fox's Peter Ducey has more from the White House.
16: When Marine One takes off, those planes are supposed to stop. Yesterday, when they were skids up at 2:33 p.m. from the ellipse, the planes didn't stop. The FAA says, based on our preliminary safety review, there was a momentary loss of separation, after which the aircraft continued to move away from one another. The air traffic controller was in contact with both the commercial pilot and Marine One pilot during the loss of separation. As the White House has said, the president was never in danger. We are continuing to review the incident and will implement any appropriate corrective actions based on our findings.
7: The FAA imposed new rules after last year's deadly collision between that Army Black Hawk helicopter and an American Airlines jet. And it now requires greater separation between helicopters and planes around airports. In London, several people are recovering after being stabbed while visiting a tourist hotspot.
18: Four men between the ages of 34 and 52 were stabbed early afternoon local time in the busy Covent Garden area of central London. They were all taken to the hospital for treatment. Two have already been discharged. The others have non-life-threatening injuries. Police have arrested a 47-year-old woman on suspicion of assault and possessing an offensive weapon. They say early indications are it was an isolated mental health-related incident. The attack happened on Endell Street, about a quarter of a mile from the famous Covent Garden Market. Jonathan Savage, Fox News.
7: And a U.S. appeals court ruled today that the New York City law requiring delivery companies to share customer data with restaurants is unconstitutional. I'm Carmen Roberts, and this is Fox News.
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0: nothing happened. John Thune whiffed. Tom Cotton didn't deliver. And Todd Blanche did not subpoena. If we
1: now that he's about to be the attorney general, let's see maybe if that changes things. I hope so. I wish I had more time. You know, always doing the legwork. Again, you can go to John Solomon's site, justthenews.com. You can go to the White House website. What is it? Whitehouse.gov. And all of this is up there. The documents, you can read them and make your own conclusions. We appreciate it as always. John Solomon, thank you, my friend.
0: See you soon.
1: Great work.
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0: Fox News, I'm John Saucier. Michigan Democrat Abdul El-Sayed being declared the winner of the Democratic Senate primary. A now Democratic candidate thanking his primary opponent, Congresswoman Haley Stevens.
1: Haley brings the best of herself to her work. She is one of the most committed public servants that you'll ever meet. She loves democracy like I love democracy. And whatever differences that we might have had in the primary, they pale in comparison to what unifies us.
0: He'll next face Republican candidate, former Congressman Mike Rogers, in the general election in November. Indiana Republican Senator Jim Banks criticizing the nominee on Fox.
2: If he would happen to win in November, he would be the most extreme Democrat, radical United States senator that we've ever had. He would make Bernie Sanders look squishy.
0: El-Sayed has accused Rogers of being beholden to corporate interests. Democrats are hoping to hold on to the Senate to keep their hopes of controlling the Senate alive. 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
4: The Denver City Council is saying goodbye to Councilwoman Sarah Parity, who is stepping down for health and family reasons. In a special session, the council read a joint proclamation honoring Parity.
5: Her leadership on harm reduction, election reform, housing as a right for all residents, and many other issues were all rooted in her commitment to social justice and dignity for all Denver residents.
4: Voters will have to select a short-term replacement for Parity's at-large seat in a special election in November before the vacancy once again comes up in April's regularly scheduled municipal election. The emerald ash borer, a destructive wood-boring beetle native to Asia, is spreading south along the Front Range here in Colorado. First detected in the state back in 2013, the beetle has had recent sightings at Firestone, Ken Carl, Parker, and Colorado Springs. Arborists are finding thinning branches and exit holes in tree bark, prompting efforts to track and protect ash trees through insect injections. Stressed trees are particularly vulnerable, and experts recommend prompt removal of seriously infested trees to prevent further spread of the invasive beetle. With the latest, I'm Sam Speck.
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10: Close. I'm Lisa Lacera, Fox News. That's what negotiators are saying about a deal between the U.S. and Iran on reopening the Strait of Hormuz.
11: Iran continues to insist that there are no direct talks underway with the U.S. They do say, however, that they are negotiating with Oman and the International Monetary Fund, really talking about what a hit Iran's economy is taking from the war and from the U.S. blockade. They estimate Iran's current level of inflation at near 70%.
10: Fox's Steve Harrigan in Tel Aviv. President Trump said earlier a deal could be announced soon. This says new tensions have emerged in the region as the Israeli military issued evacuation warnings for some people living in southern Lebanon. The president now in the swing state of Nevada touting his record on the economy.
12: Last month, inflation dropped at the fastest rate it's dropped in many years.
10: The president taking credit for jobs created in Nevada, saying 40,000 were created, and he said 100,000 people in the state are now on off food stamps. He claimed more Americans are working in the U.S. now than any point in history. Fire crews in Washington state making progress against wildfires that have broken out in and around Spokane.
13: The Old Trails fire broke out Saturday afternoon. Fire crews have been working to build containment lines, and not just the Old Trails fire, but the two others burning here, and they're making some good progress. We got 5% containment with the Fairview fire and Autumn Lane. The most active wildfire is burning at 5,800 acres. It's also 13% contained.
10: Fox's Sarah Allegre in Spokane. 67,000 people have been forced from their homes, and authorities say it's not clear when they'll be allowed back. A suspect in the Old Trails fire, Aaron Farinacci, is being held on $1 million bail. Wall Street, another record for the Dow, up 263 points. The Nasdaq minus 221. The S&P lost 12. The price of Brent crude oil, the international standard, was little changed at about $79 a barrel. 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
14: 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Just click listen, then swipe right and hear the latest news updates on your time. 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
10: Federal prosecutors named new suspects they say are working with cartels to traffic drugs into the U.S.
9: The U.S. Justice Department is unsealing indictments of five individuals they accuse of drug running on behalf of the Mexico-based Jalisco New Generation cartel. They're now offering more than $100 million in rewards leading to their arrests, acting U.S. Attorney General Todd Blanche.
17: These sophisticated organizations use violence and fear to maintain control over the importation of deadly narcotics into the United States, including fentanyl, cocaine, meth, and other illegal drugs.
9: The five in the indictment are in addition to three other cartel-aligned individuals previously indicted. Eben Brown, Fox News.
10: The FAA investigating what it's calling a loss of separation event yesterday between Marine One, which was carrying the president, and a commercial aircraft at Reagan Airport outside Washington. Job creation by private employers cooled last month.
18: Though job growth continued to hold up early this summer, payroll processing company ADP says the trend slowed in July, with only 44,000 new positions created by private employers in the month, down from a revised 95,000 the month before. The number is fewer than expected. Though natural resources and mining hiring declined, along with transportation and utilities and leisure and hospitality, construction, manufacturing, education and health services, financial activities, information and professional and business services, employment rose. The ADP report is not considered a preview of the monthly employment report, which comes out on Friday. Jenny Coselda, Fox News.
10: Scientists say they're certain that a SpaceX rocket slammed into the moon as expected. No one saw it, but a telescope in Chile spotted what astronomers have identified as a debris plume from the crash. The crash happened earlier today. I'm Lee Silasera. This is Fox News.
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0: Ladies and gentlemen, in this corner, from the University of Colorado, 30 years in the ring, fighting for truth, justice, and the American way, Dan Kaplis.
2: Yeah, I'm not Dan Kaplis, but my name is Mark Major. Dan is in trial, probably making a ton of money, the kind of money I wish I made. You know, that man takes more people to court than anybody that I know in the personal injury business. He doesn't mess around. If those guys aren't going to pay up the proper amount, Dan is all over it. He's on it like Blue Bonnet, and I love that about Dan. I got to tell you a little bit about what's going on today, though. I am in a mood. My name's Mark Major. I do the Troubleshooter Show. Tom and I do that every single day, Monday through Friday, right here on 630 KHOW. What I generally do is I'm going after bad contractors and pieces of crap. Yeah, people that rip other people off. That is what we do 10 a.m. to 2. But anytime I want to dive into politics, I got to tell you what happens. Tom has created a show over the years where I'm a little embarrassed to say it, but a lot of liberals listen. A lot of liberals, unlike most talk shows. It's just the way it is. So if I come out and have any opinions politically on Trump or even local government, for God help us, oh my God, the hate mail rolls in. Oh, who is that SOB? He shouldn't be talking politics during the Troubleshooter Show. So I am glad to have an outlet that Dan has allowed me to have today to talk about politics. And like most shows, I always have my beautiful wife join me, whether it's the Troubleshooter Show or this show or way back in the day when I was on KOA, when I had my computer shows even further back into the 90s. I love having my wife, Suzanne. Welcome.
3: Hey, Mark.
2: And I brought along, I asked to join me. I'm trying to think how to put it. And I was coming up with the way what I should refer.
3: Is he a brother from another mother?
2: No.
3: Oh, okay.
2: No, he's not. Chopped liver.
4: A nephew from another sister.
2: Suzanne and I, side note real quick, and I'll tell you what we're going to be talking about. I want everybody to understand what we're going to be talking about today. Francesca Hong. I cannot believe she won. Think about this. Mrs. Cancel Thanksgiving, abolish ICE, and white people should die. Let's just put it for what it is. Although she's married to a white dude, which is absolutely bonkers to me.
3: And old people give her anxiety.
2: And old people. Old people. So Dimitri,
3: white,
2: you're in trouble.
3: Old people.
2: By the way, he is not chopped liver. That is Dimitri. Mm-hmm. And he is on the show with us every single day or close to.
4: Just about.
2: He plays hooky a lot. Well,
4: once,
2: I do
4: once
2: too.
4: A week.
2: Yeah, so he's on the Troubleshooter Show as well. But we're going to talk about her, the Michigan primary, El Saeed. I didn't think he was going to win probably around 11 o'clock last night. I saw a little comeback coming, but that didn't happen. We're going to be talking about that. We're going to talk about how the liberals, listen to this, I love this, the liberals actually created, you ready for this? The liberals actually created a gun surge here in Colorado.
4: Oh, yeah.
2: There was more applications, more background checks done. Thanks to the liberals. And I love the liberals.
4: Well, that comes
2: as
4: no surprise.
2: That's one of the reasons I love them.
4: Mark, that comes as no surprise. I mean, when Obama was elected, gun sales went through the roof and remained like that for years.
2: So we've got a lot to talk about, but I want to do right now, I do want to dive into Hong. And by the way, that is Dimitri. Dimitri, God's sake, what is your last name?
4: Oh, you know, chopped liver. We're going to stay with chopped liver for the day.
2: If we're running a camera somewhere, and usually during the Troubleshooter Show, we have a camera. This guy, Dimitri, literally won't sit where he's sitting now because he doesn't want people to see. He drives like a 1939 Lincoln. His Lincoln was the last car there was actually ashtrays.
3: It's a beaut, Mark. It's a beaut.
2: It's a real beaut.
4: Mark, I'm in the garbage business, as you know, so I have to protect my anonymity for safety. Yeah,
2: that back where I'm from in South Jersey is you're in the mafia. the mafioso.
4: You know, it's not called the mafia anymore.
2: What do you think about this, lady? Think about this, Hong. By the way, 303-713-8255. We love taking calls as well. Anything you want to chime in, it's very simple. 303-713-TALK. So she wins. Think about this, Wisconsin. That's as purple as it gets. Wisconsin is not California. Wisconsin's not New York. It's Wisconsin. She wins. She wants to get rid of Thanksgiving. Okay, first of all, who in their right mind wants to get rid of Thanksgiving? They already got rid of the Italian holiday. You know what I'm going to say, right? Mm-hmm. What is it, Marco Polo? No, what is
4: it? It's the Columbus Day.
2: Yeah, they got rid
4: of
2: that.
4: By the way, one of my favorite holidays, I still celebrate it every year. Proudly celebrate it. I even wear a shirt.
2: Thanksgiving. Why would anybody in their right mind want to get rid of Thanksgiving? My parents come out, biggest liberals in the world. We celebrate. We break bread with our neighbors. Our neighbors from California are over on Thanksgiving.
3: Sure do.
2: That's where everybody comes together in our family, our friends, in order to discuss lots of things and break bread and eat together. Why would anybody want to get rid of Thanksgiving?
3: I think there might be a lot of women up there in Wisconsin crossing their fingers.
2: To get rid of Thanksgiving?
3: Maybe.
2: Now, wait. Why would women in Thanksgiving?
4: Are you stereotyping, Suze?
2: Why would women in Thanksgiving want to get rid of Thanksgiving?
3: Well, lucky you, Mr. Beer Drinker, football watcher, all day long on Thanksgiving while I'm in the kitchen trying to make it all happen for the family.
2: She's playing the feminine card. She's playing the... We're in the kitchen, we're cooking, but in my house, I don't know about other people, that's not necessarily true.
3: Well, yeah, you do
2: I cook
3: smoke
2: the turkeys.
3: One of them.
4: Yeah, listen to Betty Crocker here complaining about you doing all the cooking.
2: Yeah, you know what else this woman said? Think about this. Dimitri, think about this. Police exist to uphold white supremacy. That's a quote.
4: What a dumbass.
2: That's it. So there's no black police people, and if there are... Mm-hmm. What does that mean?
4: Yeah, I don't know.
2: Does that mean black people do the same thing?
4: Well, Mark, I really can't explain her reasoning, right?
2: Yeah, but you have to dig into it. Doesn't it scare you? Honest to God, doesn't it scare you a little bit that these people are winning?
4: No. I've been rooting for them.
2: Michael Brown was saying that today. These are the worst people ever. But I would have never have thought they'd even have enough to win a primary, for God's sake.
4: Looney Tunes. Right, that is a surprise. But that's no reason to root for them because, look, they are shining the light on themselves. Right. The mask is off. They are coming out as what's really underneath these people's surface when they typically run for office. So it exposes the nuttiness. It exposes the criminality. It exposes all these things that will ultimately be used against them.
2: She literally said, Thanksgiving. Thanksgiving. Do I sound like her? Does she have a deeper voice like I do? Thanksgiving. I bet she does sound like that. I bet she does. I don't even know what she sounds like. I bet. Okay, anyhow, I'll go back to what I was thinking. Incredibly painful for many. Thanksgiving. I'm thinking, who the hell is it painful for? Once again, I know a lot of people.
4: Probably a lot of people. Maybe the turkeys.
3: You know, Mark, families get together. It's not all roses, you know.
2: Well, that's true. Families, we talked about that last time I did Dan's show.
3: A lot of grief, a lot of hurt feelings. Things come up. You know, you get triggered when you see certain family members. I won't mention them. But you personally do.
4: But, you know, Suze, you can say that about any holiday. I mean, traditionally, families
2: probably want to get rid of Christmas. I'm sure Christianity is just the worst thing that ever happened to these people. Seriously.
4: Yeah. I mean, well, this is just the beginning of the nuttiness.
2: Defund and abolish. Mm-hmm. That's their words. Mm-hmm. It's crazy, man.
4: Yeah, and these are the people who have police protecting them as their own personal security detail at taxpayer expense.
2: Yeah, I know. People bring up that argument. It's still, honest to God, scares the hell out of me. They won. I understand the other argument. We really don't want that center Democrat winning because that'll be harder in the general election. Well, that could be true, but I'm not sure about that anymore. I'm really not sure about that. And I'm not going to tie it into local politics for a little bit, but there's people out here winning that I never thought would have won. We moved here in 93. Mm-hmm. This entire state, you know, honestly, we had the horror-loving mayor before this one. Seriously, we did. This guy was out doing horrors. I don't know how else to put it. If other people want to sugarcoat it, do it. I think Dave's looking at me like, wait, are you allowed to say that on the air? Yeah, he was a horror-loving mayor. I'm sorry he was.
4: I thought he had an affair with a, while he was married, with a married police detective who was on his personal security
2: detail. Yeah, he also liked whores.
4: Oh, wow.
2: Yeah, I mean, I don't know what else.
4: It would be great if we can get him to call in and talk about it.
2: Do you think, he'd never do it.
4: Present his side of the story.
2: I'd love to get Mayor Mike on someday.
4: Oh, yeah. I'm going to hold
2: my
4: breath.
2: Do you think, honestly, that this Hong is going to win?
4: Oh, yeah.
2: You think so?
4: Oh, yeah. I'm trying to remain optimistic.
2: You think she's going to win?
4: Well, yeah. I mean, look, if the likes of Ilhan Omar won, why couldn't she? And why wouldn't we want her to, Mark? I mean, it's going to be pretty miserable.
2: Because it's Wisconsin. Yeah. I know people in Wisconsin. I think in Wisconsin, I don't think she's going to win. I think the guy's name is Mike. I forget the guy running against her.
4: I'm not sure. But look at it this way, Mark, from this perspective. It took an Obama to give us Trump.
2: It did take.
4: Right.
2: Okay, but now that we have a Trump, let's spin that around.
4: Okay.
2: Now that pendulum has gone way up here, and Obama had it way the other direction, does that mean the socialist is knocking on the door?
4: Well, I don't think it's a foregone conclusion. It certainly is a possibility because the pendulum is real. That's for sure.
2: Suzanne, when your friends hear women, when women hear, or do you guys talk politics when you're in yoga? You don't. You know what?
3: No.
2: They don't. They talk like, what's that bread you make?
3: Oh, sourdough.
2: They talk sourdough.
3: Yeah, we talk sourdough.
4: They talk about shoes.
3: Kids, family.
4: Cat videos.
2: Your mother's political, though.
3: We don't talk politics in yoga. That's,
4: oh, you're missing out.
2: All right, listen, we got Jay on the line. Jay, hold tight, 303-713-8255. We got to take this break. We come back, we're going to talk to Jay a little more on the canceling Thanksgiving. But more importantly, I want to talk about this Abdul El Sayed and some of the things going on there, because even compared to the nutcase we've been talking about today or this first segment, Hong, I think he's even worse. I think these are the kind of people that truly hate this country. Why they're running is for one reason only: to dismantle and turn this country into something they want, which is them at the top and all of us at the bottom. Hold
4: this up. Is Dan.
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10: Best, or do I say second best, because he's pretty good radio. I remember him in who was it back in the day? Who was that, Suzanne? It was Dan and then the liberal dude.
11: Oh, he was a former prosecutor.
10: Yeah, what was his name? For the life of me, he was pretty good too. I liked him.
11: Kaplis and Silverman.
12: Silverman, yeah.
10: I always wondered whatever happened. I believe Silverman's still around. I just don't know. But listen, we're talking all kinds of things. 303-713-8255. We'd love to hear from you. Jay, what is your comment on what I believe is going to be El Saeed?
13: The thing is, they have these elections won by pluralities, not majorities. And in that election in Michigan, there was another woman who was a mainstream Democrat,
10: yeah,
13: named Mallory McMorrow.
10: She got like 47.5%.
13: Hallie Stevens got 47.5.
10: Yep.
13: But there was a third woman, a third person running.
10: She got 2 or 3. Yeah.
13: 4. And she dropped out July 5th, but they already had the ballots printed.
10: Yeah, why do you think? Oh, I see. That's why people voted for him. Are you saying, are you coming to the conclusion that if she was not on the ballot, that the moderate would have won?
13: Hillary Stevens would have won by about 1 or 2% at least. Yeah.
10: I don't know. What do you think?
13: I don't hear any other journalists talking about this, reporters or anyone.
12: So is he saying it's a power play?
10: No.
12: Like they did that intentionally?
10: The one woman drops out, but before she dropped out, they already printed the ballot. So they couldn't get her off of them. So I guess what I was really wondering what Jay thinks. Jay, do you think, so you don't think people realized that she was running? I mean, do you think those people that voted that 4%

0: knew that she dropped out or no?
1: I don't think they knew. I think people are less busy with their lives every day.
0: Yeah.
1: And they see a name that's out, Mallory McMurrow. It's a good Irish name.
0: That's a good name.
1: And they voted for it. Yeah. And they voted for it.
0: Do you think the Democrat Socialist, what do they call them? The DMA, DSA?
2: DSA.
0: The DSA Communist. Do you think that there is a chance because of them they'll take the Senate? Do you think that's going to happen?
1: I think it's a possibility. It's very frightening.
0: That is. It's very frightening to me. And I'm sick of people out there. And look, there's people right, not literally around me in this room, but although Dimitri might think about this, that are convinced that come a general election, all the moderates are going to vote for the Republicans. And I'm not so sure about that.
3: Oh, I'm not so sure about that either, Mark. But I have a longer game plan, which is let's give these people a couple of years in the limelight. Let them show what they're really like. Let them show what the agenda of the Democrat Socialists really is. And let us see how miserable they make the people in their own jurisdiction.
0: You know, who was the guy with the Nazi tattoo? And they
3: Plattner.
0: Yeah, Plattner. Do you realize? Now, listen, I don't know. I'm going to put Jay on hold. Jay, I appreciate your call. 303-713-TALK. We can free that up. But listen, do you realize this? Plattner's replacement. Do you know? I'm pretty sure. Now, look, there might be people out there that agree with what he did. Okay. There might be people out there like, hey, I married my second cousin too. They said that's normal where he's from. Nowhere in my life did I ever consider marrying my second cousin. Now, I guess I could have read bad information on that, but I'm pretty sure his replacement, do you know his name?
3: I'm
0: pretty sure he married his second cousin.
3: Yeah.
0: And I find that a little strange.
3: Yeah, it's a little disturbing.
0: A little disturbing. Did you ever ask your second cousin out?
3: No.
0: Suzanne, did you ever date a second cousin?
2: No,
0: did your
2: but
0: parents
2: I might
0: ever
2: have...
0: make I can understand like your parents saying, hey, you can you please bring little Timmy to the prom because
2: no.
0: he doesn't have a date or something?
2: No, but I might add a few family members do stuff like that.
0: Oh,
2: being from Oklahoma.
0: Let me tell you, I'm not gonna get into it in depth, but there's parts of her family tree that simply don't appear to branch. We got a lot more coming up. Troy, hold tight. 303-713-TALK.
4: Fox News, I'm Tom Graham. The Justice Department turning up the heat on Mexican drug cartels, in particular one cartel. And they're offering massive rewards for future arrests as well.
5: More than $100 million is on the table for information leading to the arrest of some of the most violent gang members. Members of the Cartel de Jalisco Nueva Generacion, known as CJNG, one of the most violent in Mexico.
4: Fox's David Spahn, Texas, announcing a moratorium on approving new data centers over electricity concerns.
6: As massive AI data centers are popping up all over Texas, so is the backlash. Supporters here, they say that the massive computer campuses powering AI promise billions of dollars in investments, but many residents worry that they are going to have to pay the price through higher costs.
4: America is listening to Fox News.
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8: The Denver City Council is getting ready to change how the city can spend the money from parking meters designated for safer streets in the city. Executive Director of Denver Streets Partnership, Jill Locantore, says millions of dollars intended for the program are going elsewhere.
9: Recently, the city has drifted from that original purpose and been using that funding for purposes that are very different from what was originally intended.
8: The city council plans on introducing curbs on how and where the city can spend the money that went to the program for a while. A former Parker police sergeant will be sentenced in October after pleading guilty to unlawful sexual conduct by a police officer and first-degree official misconduct. Troy Brienzo have been indicted on numerous charges after allegations involving participants in the Parker Police Department's Explorers program A statement from Parker's police chief says the actions in the case are completely inconsistent with the values of the department and represent a serious betrayal of public trust. That's the latest. I'm Rob Dawson.
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0: The best way to put it, Dan is making people that were hurt in an accident happy. He's in court today. It's pretty simple like that. We've been talking about a lot of stuff. We were talking about the primaries last night, and that's some crazy stuff. The one I want to move on to, and Troy, I'm going to come to you in just one second here, but I do want to come and start talking about El Saeed. You know, it's kind of the same way. Abolish ICE, Medicare for all, defund the police. I don't know his stance on Thanksgiving. I'm not sure he was ever asked. But he also hangs out with that one podcaster that just drives me crazy. And this guy is the most anti-American person I have ever seen. And I don't understand. I get they want to change the country, but I think it's much more nefarious than what they pretend. I would love for everybody to have free groceries. I would love for everybody to have free health care and everything else. I mean, so wouldn't you, Suzanne? Oh, yeah. Wouldn't you?
2: Yeah, sure. Why not?
0: Yeah, why wouldn't it? But it never works. No one can ever point to a place where it's actually worked. You want to talk about just the healthcare part. If you're on the exchange and actually make some money, and I'm just saying you don't get any tax subsidies, my God, I mean, health insurance has never been more expensive ever. You know, people that work here for iHeart, they have a corporate plan. They pay a certain amount of money and they probably have good coverage. Someone like myself and my wife here that are, you know, sole proprietors, we don't have a company paying for our health insurance. We pay a ton. I mean, we pay $30,000 a year, close to $30,000 a year. What are our premiums each month? $1,500.
2: Just about, Mark.
0: Yeah, $1,500 for the premiums.
2: Well, that's just the premium, though.
0: Yeah, then, because we have an HSA, we've got to be, as a couple, like, I want to say $10,000 to $14,000 out of pocket before benefit one. $1,000 a year, and hopefully we don't need it. I understand hospitalization, cancer, a lot of things that could happen. You're going to wish you had health insurance. But so far in our lives, since Obamacare, we pay about $30,000 a year for a free health exam once a year.
3: Yeah, well, don't forget, Mark, you also can get free abortions.
0: That's true.
3: Right?
0: That's true. I can. So if I choose to get an abortion, yeah, I can get one.
3: I just don't want to be one-sided about it. So
0: no, you're right.
3: You forgot some important benefits of Obamacare.
0: I do love how Obamacare said, listen, whether you can have a baby or not, you're going to have to pay for that benefit just to spread out the cost. I mean, think about how obnoxious that is.
3: Yeah.
0: I mean,
3: yeah.
0: Really, that's it. But I do want to say this. I love the fact, I wish there was Medicare for all. I really do, mm-hmm. because then I wouldn't be spending that $30,000. I really do. But what I fear is we'd become like Canada, where, you know, if you want something done, you come over here. You come to the United States. I mean, really, that's what it comes down to.
3: And the other thing that they do in Canada is they offer you medical euthanization.
0: Well, there's a lot of people I think that could be good for.
3: Right. I'll nominate a few.
0: Yeah, I mean, it's crazy. Suzanne, what do you think? Honestly, what do you think of our health insurance? And I'll leave
2: it
0: at that.
2: It's kind of a weird question, Mark. Maybe you can explain to me why I know people that go to Mexico for this, that, and the other.
0: Oh, we have a deputy on our show each day. They go there for dental care.
3: Yeah, didn't he go to Costa Rica?
0: Yeah,
3: Costa Rica.
0: Like
3: that for very expensive dental
0: work. We know a lot of people that go somewhere in Arizona, then they go right over the border for not just dental, but for general checkups.
2: It's because it's what, way better, way cheaper?
0: Cheaper.
3: It's way cheaper.
0: I heard some of the facilities. Now, I'm talking more dental. And by the way, why healthcare coverage? Why as much money as we spend on healthcare coverage, why the hell dental's not included is absolutely mind-boggling.
2: I know, your mouth is the window to your soul, you know?
0: It's essential.
2: It is.
0: You can get an infection in a tooth and end up dead.
3: Yeah, literally
0: but it's not.
3: Dead.
0: But they don't cover dental. So people go to other places on this earth to get it done. And I remember Clint, who used to work for us on the Troubleshooter Show.
2: Yeah.
0: He would go over the border there to Mexico, and he showed me pictures of the facilities. They're absolutely gorgeous. I love our dentist out in Elizabeth, but my God, I mean, these places were top-notch.
2: Well,
0: and
2: they
0: were
2: have
0: a quarter of the price.
2: Why? How? Why?
0: Insurance.
2: Because we require people to carry...
0: Insurance stuck their greasy, grimy little fingers in there, and I'm a capitalist. If I owned insurance stock right now, I probably wouldn't be saying this. I'm not going to lie. I vote with my wallet. That's me. And most people do, honestly. So if I had nothing... when we were coming out of our bankruptcy in the early 2000s, I would have voted for this socialism crap. I would have.
2: Are you saying they don't have health insurance in Central America and Mexico?
0: No, they do, but they're not forced to have it. Like right here in Colorado, it's really crazy. I'm not sure how we got health insurance, but in Colorado, the plans they sell on the exchange have to meet a certain criteria. For example, the abortion. Mm-hmm. Even if you're a male, you have to pay for that. And yes, you can look it up. That's very true. And up until somewhat recently, when the Supreme Court said, no, you can't charge a penalty if you didn't buy health insurance and chose not to, like friends of ours, Mike and Steph, they're young. They're like, we don't need it
3: Mark,
0: right now.
3: Mark, it wasn't the Supreme Court. They actually upheld it. It was Trump. He issued an executive order to the IRS.
0: Oh, I didn't know that.
3: And he ordered them to stop enforcing the penalty provision of Obamacare.
0: So it's still there. It's just not enforced.
3: It's on the books. They just don't collect it.
0: Okay. Mm-hmm. I always thought the entire law was kind of...
3: The law is still there and it's in entirety, unfortunately.
0: I did not know that. Mm-hmm. I really thought that had to do with the Supreme Court.
3: Yeah,
0: well, I appreciate that correction.
3: It's because the old school media is not going to give Trump credit for anything.
0: Hey, Troy, what all I see on

0: the screen here is politics.
1: Hey, Mark.
0: Hey, Troy.
1: Hey, how you doing?
0: I'm doing all right. How are you, man?
1: I'm doing swell. So you're focusing on the communists in other states. I need the people in this state to look at DSAUSA.org, the Democratic Socialists of America.
0: Yeah.
1: From Colorado.
0: Are you talking about, what is it, okay, I hate when I can't pronounce a name. Maybe Dimitri or Suzanne can help me. Malay Karros? Who just beat Diana DeGette.
2: Not just
0: crushed
2: beat,
0: her.
2: Yeah, she all wiped the floor with
1: anyway,
2: her.
1: So, moving on to, let's talk about Victor Marx.
0: Well, hold on, back. Wait. And I'm glad you brought up Victor. I really am glad, but I want to go down
1: the Victor Marx path.
0: What's on that website? What you just gave a website out for people. What is it? What were you trying to point out by giving the website?
1: So the website has all of the communists that are posing as Democrats.
0: Well, they say socialist. I mean, that's one step away.
1: So all animals are equal. Some animals are more equal.
0: Yeah.
1: Go back to Animal Farm. It spells it out.
0: I understand. Okay, so move on. So I got into it with the man sitting next to me, Dimitri, a little bit, and Martino over Marx. But before we go down that road, I'd like to know what you have to say about Victor.
1: So Victor Marx, he's a charismatic. He was a Marine.
0: Yeah.
1: Yeah, always once a Marine, always a Marine. I respect that. I'm a 20-year Air Force veteran, retired combat veteran.
0: Yeah.
1: Been there, done that. And I've spent 20 years as a defense contractor.
0: He got a lot of money. He made a lot of money.
1: So Victor got out of the Marine Corps and became a charismatic preacher. Was his soul. Whatever.
0: You say that. Like, wait a second. Someone that decides to start preaching. Hold on. Let's do this. Hold on. I'm going to put you on hold. Because I want to pick this up and get this break and give you time by the end of the hour. I really do. I want to know where he's going with this. I'm trying to take a guess, and I want to see how the feelers are working. Suzanne, do you think this guy likes Victor or can't stand him? Just what do you think?
3: I'm guessing he supports him.
0: You think he supports him?
2: Oh, I think Troy supports Victor all the way and then some.
0: We're going to find out. Hold tight. 303-713-TALK. And by the way, if you disagree, I invite those calls. 303-713-8255.
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9: It's August 2023,
4: a county government meeting in Pennsylvania's Lehigh Valley. A young woman, early 20s, steps up to the mic to speak.
9: My two-month-old son was happily drinking milk from his bottle when he quickly started choking, turned blue, and went limp. My boyfriend transported our son to the changing table as I grabbed an anti-choking device and my boyfriend began assembling it. Two pumps of the device and my son was conscious, gasping for air and coughing up milk.
4: They all went to the ER to make sure the baby was okay.
9: But upon arriving at Lehigh Valley Hospital, the diagnosis quickly became something so different.
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9: She stated to my father and mother-in-law that we are young, first-time parents who got frustrated with our baby and violently shook him to make him stop crying, and a confession would only make things easier for us.
4: The parents were told to leave the hospital without their son, and he wouldn't come home for 7 whole months.
9: I'm a postpartum mom dealing with the grief and the trauma of my son being ripped from my arms. And I'm a mom who lost everything in less than 24 hours due to one doctor's misdiagnosis. Enough is enough.
4: And then the next person speaks. And the next one. The stories they tell form a pattern of parents walking into a Lehigh Valley hospital to get help for a child, only to leave without them. And the same doctor's name kept coming up again and again. A pediatrician.
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4: 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From Serial Productions and the New York Times, I'm Diane Neary, and this is The Preventionist, a story about a doctor and the rise of a powerful field of pediatric medicine.
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12: Every hunter knows that the wilderness is full of surprises. 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
13: It never made sense what law enforcement was saying to us. How could she have just gone down there and accidentally died? How could there have been no marks on her?
14: All theories are out there, you know, everything from murder to UFOs to Bigfoot.
12: This season on Blood Trails, we're following the trail of 7 cases that start in the field and end in the shadows, where missing persons reports, half-buried evidence, and whispered suspicions blur the line between hunting story and homicide.
15: I just instantly started freaking out, yelling to the world, what's going on? I yelled, help. I mean, I'm out in the middle of nowhere. I had no idea what was going on.
12: From the frozen woods of Maine to the mountains of Montana, from an archery opener gone wrong in Wisconsin to a father's last walk through the Minnesota deer woods, each story begins with a hunter stepping into the wild, but not all of them come back.
14: You know, you just got an empty feeling. What do you say? He's not here with us. You know, it was tough.
12: I'm Jordan Sillars. Join me as we track the truth through tangled cover and cold case files, where every trail tells a story, and every story leaves its own trail of blood. Blood Trails.
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17: Daphne Caruana Galizia was a Maltese investigative journalist and blogger who spent her life fighting for truth, justice, and decency in a country overrun by corruption. 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
19: I'm John Sweeney, a former BBC journalist and investigative reporter. Together, we unravel the web of deception, exposing the dangerous forces at play in Malta.
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0: In fact, I know they're listening in right now, and I'm going to be very curious what the local head of the Republican Party, I think it's Arapahoe, is that right, Dimitri?
1: This is the head of the Jeffco Republican Party, which is, I believe it's the second largest county in the state.
0: It is. Rich Wyatt, in fact, I know he's listening right now. I want to get his take on what we're talking about with Victor Marx. And I'm kind of holding back my opinion right now. I'm going to let her caller, Troy, though, finish where he was going. Suzanne was going to, she basically said she thought that Troy liked Victor.
2: Taking a guess, Mark.
0: I was sensing the opposite, but keep going. I want to know where you're going, Troy. Keep going.
3: Now, Victor Marx is a flat-out fraud. He is the Jim Jones of Colorado politics.
0: Okay.
3: He drinks the Kool-Aid, people.
0: Okay. So who are you going to vote for?
3: Oh, Greg Lopez, hands down.
0: Okay, and what chance does he have winning compared to Phil Weiser? To me, you're throwing your vote out. You're literally throwing it out. In fact, hold on, Troy. I'm going to bring up something that I was taught in 2000 when people were talking about hanging chads. And you know who taught me about it? I was the only liberal on KOA, the only liberal. And I would wake up in the morning and Mike Rosen would tear me a new, and I can't say it. And he said one thing that has always stuck with me. What do you vote for, people or party? What do you vote for, Dimitri? Do you vote for the person or the party?
1: Well, I vote for the party that most closely represents
0: my
1: interests, right? And don't get me wrong, I'm disgusted with the Republican
0: Party. That's fine, but are you going to vote for Weiser? But someone like Troy, I'm sensing you rather have Weiser win because you're going to throw your vote away.
3: Absolutely not. So Dan Mays was, you know, a S show. And the Colorado Republican Party has been an S show since 2010.
0: Yeah.
3: Peter Boyles is my hero. And Peter Boyles called out
0: Trump. You know what? I like Peter. I've probably known Peter longer than you, and I like the man personally. But my God, can you find a bigger Trump hater in the world, Troy?
3: No, I can't. But the Colorado Republican Party is a clown show. So why are you going to keep supporting this?
0: Because I refuse to vote for socialist or communist. That's why. Well, I refuse to vote for people that that are happy and proud, if you ask me, that 3 or 4 months ago, if you went downtown, you'd get stabbed for the hell of it on the weekend.
3: Exactly. I agree with you, but the Colorado...
0: No, you don't agree, because who are you going to vote for, Troy? That's what I'm trying to figure out from you. Seriously, you're going to vote, you're going to throw your vote away.
3: No, if people that are sick and tired of the Colorado clown show, the Republican Party would actually back Greg Lopez, who is a former Republican that walked away from the clown show, that we could save this state. Right now, this state has gone to hell with the Colorado Republican Party.
0: Well, you're sure not going to save it with aligning with people that aren't going to win. You're sure not going to save it that way. I guess we disagree.
3: Why do you think Victor Marx is going to win? Victor Marx.
0: I don't think Victor Marx is going to win. I don't live in Oz. I don't live in Oz. I live in the hellhole we call Denver.
3: Voting for Victor Marx is throwing away your vote.
0: Okay.
3: Prove me wrong.
0: Well, I guess I'm hoping I can prove you wrong. But I vote party lines, man. I guess, Troy, that's what I'm saying. That's where we just part ways. I vote party lines. I vote party lines. That's how I vote.
1: Wait, listen to who's talking about throwing away your vote.
0: Yeah, I know. I know.
1: The guy who's going to vote for an
3: Allen.
0: You might as well. Here's what I'm putting him on hold. You might as well, Troy, I'll pick you back up. But listen, here's what I want you to do instead of voting for who? I don't even know who the hell it was.
1: I think he was going to vote for Greg Lopez.
0: Fred Sanchez or whoever it is. So that's fine. Instead of voting for him, write my name in, Troy. Write my name in because I have about the same chance as whoever the hell you're talking about. Okay, I get it. You don't like Victor Marx. I get it. And by the way, Dimitri, I know you personally don't like him either. For the life of me, I don't understand. Is it because he's a preacher people don't like him?
1: No.
0: What is it? Because he was a Marine people don't like him?
1: No. It's much more simple than that, Mark. The guy is creepy and weird.
0: Okay, creepy and weird. That's every communist I've ever met. That's most socialist I've ever met. Have you ever listened to him?
1: Who, Marx? Of course.
0: No, not Marx. The communist out there, like who we were talking about.
1: Oh, yeah, of course. He can't get away from
0: El Said.
1: Yeah. El Said.
0: You're telling me Marx thinks he's crazier than El Said.
1: Oh, that's not what I said.
0: Okay.
1: You asked what I thought of Victor Marx.
0: Yeah.
1: And I said he's creepy and weird, and I think he's full of it, right? But what's the point of that? Like, what you asked me what my opinion of him is. He's still going to be better for us than whoever the Democrat is.
0: Yes.
1: Because he can at least, if he wins by some miracle, he won't accomplish anything, but he'll put the brakes on the Democrat socialist agenda.
0: You know, it's kind of funny. The Republican spoke. He was voted. Mm-hmm. He won the primary. And it's amazing to me the hatred for the guy. Now, I haven't done any kind of deep dive into it. None at all. I don't know. What I have heard is, oh, he said that he's killed people, and Marines never say they've killed people, or he's talking about a head count, or he said that he has gone over and saved children or something, and there's no proof he's ever done it. Well, where's the proof he didn't do it? I don't understand. Well, some of the hatred on the Republican side for it, and I don't know if that's just in my little circle or if that's like truly out there. Like, I'd like to hear from people out there that like the guy.
1: That would be nice. But Mark, you can't prove a negative, right? So none of us can prove that he didn't do something. But he has plenty of opportunities to prove some of his claims. I mean, if he's rescued
0: thousands
1: of women and children from
0: slavery. You're telling
1: slavery
0: me he said he is.
1: Like,
0: hold on. I want to look it up over the break.
1: Yeah.
0: Victor Marx said what? He's rescued thousands of children from Jaws, from
1: slavery or sex trade or something like that.
0: I want to look it up. I want to find that quote. Everybody hold tight. I'm a little riled up. 303-713-8255. We got another hour coming up. My name's Mark Major. I'm in for Dan Kaplis. You need earmuffs. I apologize.
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25: Negotiations proceeding. I'm Lee Silicera, Fox News. Iran and Oman, which is negotiating on behalf of the U.S., say they're close to a deal on reopening the Strait of Hormuz. The waterway is critical for oil tankers to pass through. As President Trump, during a speech in Nevada this afternoon, again said negotiations are ongoing.
26: We were all set for the biggest attack since World War II, and they called me and they said, please don't do it, let's talk. And then they said, we never said that.
25: The president again saying Iran can't have a nuclear weapon. The FAA investigating after a commercial jet was in the air at Reagan National Airport as Marine One, the chopper that carries the president, was taking off yesterday.
27: The FAA says it was not a serious close call. Quote, based on our preliminary safety review, there was momentary loss of separation, after which the aircraft continued to move away from one another. The air traffic controller was in contact with both the commercial pilot and Marine One pilot during the loss of separation. A White House spokesman downplayed any danger to Mr. Trump, noting, quote, Marine One flights are piloted by some of the best aviators in the world, and at no point was the president in harm's way.
25: Fox's Mike Emanuel at Reagan National Airport. Enhanced safety measures have been put in place at Reagan National since the January 2025 deadly crash between a military chopper and a commercial jet that killed 67 people. Michigan Democrats have narrowly chosen progressive Abdul Hal Sayed as their choice to face Republican Mike Rogers in the race for Senate this fall.
4: While campaigning, Al-Sayed repeatedly criticized the Israeli government and APEC spending to oppose his candidacy. In a statement, Rogers says, quote, this election isn't just about choosing a senator. It's about deciding whether Michigan has a future built on common sense or whether we hand the keys to the most fringe extremists in the nation.
25: Fox's Rich Edson. 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
25: More people who took part in the January 6th Capitol attack have their convictions tossed.
10: A federal judge has granted the Justice Department's request to throw out criminal charges against eight members of the far-right Oath Keepers militia, including founder Stuart Rhodes, who were charged with seditious conspiracy for the central role they played in the storming of the Capitol January 6th. Washington, D.C.-based Judge Amit Mehta, who concluded prosecutors had the authority to drop the cases, wrote in his ruling that he strongly disagreed with the Justice Department's decision, saying it bestowed unearned grace on the defendants by wiping their records clean. The move comes less than a month after another judge dismissed January 6th related charges against five members of the far-right group, the Proud Boys. Lillian Wu, Fox News.
25: State of New Mexico suing the Justice Department and acting Attorney General Todd Blanche, saying they blocked the state's ability to investigate sex crimes claims against Jeffrey Epstein at a ranch he owned in the state. In a statement, the DOJ said it's not releasing some information because federal court orders ban disclosing victim-identifying information, carte blanche. China and the U.S. in a trade battle over the FAA, drones, and robots.
13: China imposing trade countermeasures after the U.S. FCC banned the import of foreign-made robotics, including humanoid robots, over national security risks. The FAA also restricted Chinese drone imports, and the U.S. hit 43 Chinese companies for using Uyghur forced labor. So China slaps its own export controls on drones and blacklisted six American bio and tech companies. It's also reviewing imported printer software and office gear. China notes it's acting with restraint. It notably did not hit Rare Earth or Tesla, asking the FAA to lift its bans ahead of President Xi's September visit to President Trump.
25: Fox's Therese Crowley. I'm Lisa Lucera. This is Fox News.
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0: For Dan Kaplis, we're having quite the spirited conversation today. We're talking politics and other things. By the way, my lovely wife Suzanne is in with me, and then Dimitri sits to my right. Dave Tepper, the man in charge, on the other side of the glass, doing what he does best, keeping me in line. If you knew what I asked Dave during the break, it would be, see, here's where it gets a little weird. I'm going to jump right back to the phones. By the way, we got two lines open. 303-713-8255. If you're a following last hour, I'd love to hear from you. But basically, where we kind of left off is I had Troy up, and Troy's still on, but I got him on hold. The bottom line is this. Troy can't stand Victor Marx. And I made the comment that I vote party over people. So we do have someone on David, and I'll go to him in a minute, but he disagrees with it. The first time I ever heard that term was years and years ago from Mike Rosen. In fact, I was a liberal back then. That's how long ago that was. That's the way back
1: machine. Like a long-haired, pot-smoking liberal.
0: I didn't smoke pot.
14: The long hair.
0: I didn't have long hair either, did I?
14: No.
0: No, I never. I only smoked pot like in high school, really. Okay. I'm not saying I never take a puff, but I mean, as far as smoking dope, I'm not a big dope guy. I wish they never made it legal. In fact, I agree.
1: Yeah, same here.
0: I agree with Dan almost 100% on his outlook on marijuana. So yeah. That's cool. But anyhow, I'm sorry, I got a little lost here. I asked Dave Tepper. So it's kind of weird, Dave back there. Generally, it's Shannon, Dragon, Zach, Grant. Generally, it's all these people. Dave is kind of weird having on the other side because he's also the boss man. He's the boss man.
1: I didn't realize
0: that. So generally, I would never ask Shannon what I asked Dave during the break. I would never ask Shannon because Shannon is very simple. Dragon's very simple. If I do something during my troubleshooter show, here's what happens. They just bleep me out. I have probably been bleeped out more than callers over the year. In fact, Dave, I don't know if you knew this. One time during a break, I hit the on button on accident and dropped an F-bomb during a commercial. You know what I did? I went directly in to the boss man, or actually it was a boss lady, Brenda's office back then. And I said, I was smart about it. I was very smart because I had to get back on air. Mm-hmm. So I had about 5 minutes. So I walked into her office. I said, I really messed up. I said the F-bomb, and it went out because Dragon was not in there. Dragon stepped out for a second, and that's when the accident happened. And I went in, and I said, Brenda, here's what happened. I said, and I, you know, said it. I won't do it again, although I've done that before.
1: You said that to a lady?
0: Oh, yeah. Oh, yeah. And I said, but I don't have time to talk about it because I got to be back on the air in 3 or 4 minutes. So that's how it worked. But Dave, is it okay if I tell people what I asked you during the break, or would you prefer I don't? I don't know technically. Well, let's do this. You contemplate that. You think about it. And I try to remember whose audience I'm in front of now.
1: Sure. And we'll come up with a euphemism.
0: Yeah. 10 to 2, people that watch us on YouTube, 10 to 2, are very familiar with my
14: diction.
0: Yeah, that's a good way to put it.
1: I'm so glad you said that.
0: Yes, exactly. I'm going to let him contemplate if I should say that.
18: Okay. All right.
0: Yeah, and then I'll decide to use it or not. David, you disagree with party over person. Is that correct?
19: Yes, that's correct.
0: Why is that? First of all, tell me. Well, I'm going to go back once again to the Wayback Machine. Tell me where you stand. No, wait. Tell me where you sit. No, wait. Tell me where you stand before where you sit. Damn it. It's one of two ways. Go ahead.
19: I got a lot of respect for you. I got a lot of respect for Dan. I've been a longtime listener, but I really think that just straight up saying party, vote for the party over person all the time is some of the most like communist Chinese ass BS that like I've ever heard from anybody who is proud of the way that our system works. Like it just, it doesn't make any sense. That's how we got to where we are today in the Republican Party. And I think that we got to do something different.
0: Well, I would agree with you in principle, but when it comes to reality, I'm going to say something, then I'll let you rebut. You know, it wasn't long ago Graham Plattner was voted by the Democrats. Mm-hmm. Okay? He won the primary. He would have been going
1: on. He was their Senate candidate.
0: He was there.
1: And by the way, if you want to tee up that story,
0: yeah,
1: for the term that we're not going to use out of respect for Dan,
0: yes,
1: I will step in with a great euphemism.
0: You got a better term.
1: I've got a really good one.
0: Now, let me go back to Graham Plattner and where I'm going with this, David. You know, the graffiti he had was crazy. It wasn't just the Nazi tattoo that he said he didn't have and then agreed that he did have. It wasn't just that and the lying about it, but he had another one that said hot rod male organ, to put it better, on him as well. Okay, now listen to this.
14: Was a hot rod penis mark?
0: Yeah, that's what it said. Yeah,
14: I didn't know that.
0: Yeah.
1: What?
14: Wow.
0: Yeah. So hold on.
1: What is wrong with this guy?
0: Targeting Purple Heart recipients. His language, I can't talk about that. I'll skip over the language one. I'm not very good there either. His infidelity, but mostly important, the allegations, and I assume they're allegations, but to me, so many women came out, I felt like I was watching Bill Cosby again. But people still voted for him for one reason is where I'm going, David, to kill Trump, to defy Trump. They didn't care who it was. It could have been a mule, and they would have voted for him. So what I'm saying is very simple. You have to fight fire with fire. In a nice, even, beautiful world, you're probably right. You vote for a personality, someone you align with individually, but we don't live in that world anymore. We have Democrats that are voting and accepting communism and socialism into this system. We need to do everything in the world to fight that before this country looks like Afghanistan. Go ahead, sir.
19: Thanks. Yeah, no, the thing that makes me the maddest is that I feel like the Democrats have done a better job in that case of getting rid of the sketchy mofo from within their ranks. You know, it was painful, but they ended up getting him to drop out. And the reason why they did that is because looked at the person instead of the party.
0: Did you not see the election last night? You got someone that wants to get rid of Thanksgiving, for God's sake, that won.
19: Oh, yeah. I mean, it's a mess out there, man. I mean, my point, I got to go soon, but my point is that I prefer to look at the person instead of the party, and I think that things aren't going to get better until we focus on that.
0: I think you're a liberal. David, are you telling me you're a Republican or a conservative?
19: I voted for both Trump and also Biden.
0: Oh, there we go. I knew it. Tell me I don't have a good nose. First of all, I've got great gaydar, and I don't mean anything bad about that. Honestly, I understand things. Ask Suzanne.
14: Yes.
0: I looked at her brother about 30 years ago and said he's gay. And he is, and it's not a big deal, but it is what it is.
1: That's a real feather in your cap, Mark.
0: No, listen, I'm just saying I have a knack for knowing, and by the time I was done talking to that guy, I knew he was a liberal in disguise. Mm-hmm. Oh, well, you should vote. No. You know what, David? That was a little sneaky. Who voted for Biden and Trump? Think about that. Who voted for both of them?
14: That's a big swing.
0: That is a huge swing. That's crazy. That's like voting for communism. I got to take a break.
1: At a loss for words.
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22: The different color noises, white noise, brown noise, pink noise. Brown noise is deeper, has lower frequencies, it's got more bass, minimalizes that higher frequency. Mm-hmm. And I didn't really know this, but apparently you can liken some of these to sounds in nature. And apparently brown noise is more akin to like a river rapid or a heavy rainfall or thunder.
28: Because there's also white noise and pink noise, you think brown noise is just named after the color brown. Wrong. There was a scientist named Robert Brown from Scotland.
22: White noise is used, aside from just sleeping, a lot of times with like noise-canceling headphones and stuff, mm-hmm. masking other sounds.
28: Pink noise is a little different. It's kind of like the compromise between white noise and brown noise.
22: As far as which one is best for sleep, there have been some very middling studies over the years. But at Oxford in 2017, they said that they fell asleep 40% faster listening to white noise, but their overall sleep was about the same.
28: Okay.
22: There was a study in 2017 from Northwestern of 13 older adults, and they said pink noise provided deeper sleep overall and improved ability to recall words.
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0: You know, I have to say something. By the way, Mark Major in for Dan Kaplis. I want listeners that are used to Dan right now to know something. I'm different than most people. I am. And I'll tell you why. I'm exactly the same way in real life as I am on the radio. And that's very true. My wife of 33 years.
14: Yep.
0: That's I mean, right, it's Mark. Just the way it is. And Dimitri, we've known each other a while now.
14: What you hear is what you get.
0: Yeah. So listen, you might not like me. I might not talk with a, I don't know. I might not just kind of
1: with
0: talk.
1: The sophistication of Dan Kaplis.
0: Oh, you
1: or
0: sucker.
1: Deputy D. Mm-hmm.
0: You sucker. No, I might not say things nicely. Maybe that's the way to put it.
14: Little brash.
0: But it's exactly how
14: brash.
0: I want it. And it is what it is. If I tell you I like a company, if you go to referralist.com, those are companies I like. If I don't like a company, if they did something to a listener or somebody that I don't agree with, I'll kick them off on the air. Show me another advertiser in this building that will take someone spending money with a big corporation like this and call them out on the air. There's no one else out there that does that. Honestly, think about that. When I talk about something, it's what I think. Now, am I always right? Of course not. I might not.

0: I live in Evergreen. We have homeless up there.
1: It's a travesty.
0: Our crime rates through the roof. It's got to be stopped. And the only way to stop it is what you said, Mark. Vote Republican down the ticket.
1: Yeah.
0: Victor Marks would do a million times better job as governor of Colorado than Phil Weiser. And Greg Lopez, who's a dear friend of mine, I go to Bible study with him. He's just all jacked up on this one, and he's totally wrong for running, and he should hear this message today and drop out today. He quit the Democrat Party first when he was a Democrat. Then he quit the Republican Party. Now he's unaffiliated. His political career's over. Move on. Walk away, because he's doing nothing to help the state of Colorado. And one of the problems we have is pride. These people run not because they love the state of Colorado or want to fix things for other people. They do it because they want their name on the door. And that crap has got to be stopped.
1: You know what was amazing to me? Did you happen to go, Rich, when Trump was in town over at the Gaylord? Did you go?
2: No, I didn't want to stand in a three-mile-long line, Mark.
1: Rich, you were there?
0: I was working security at the VIP section.
1: I absolutely loved it. Suzanne and I stayed at the Gaylord that night because we knew that line was going to be crazy. So we basically stayed there, and we got in really quick. We didn't have any VIP access. We were just suckers in line. But we got in really fast, and we had great seats. I mean, it was incredible. We were right towards the front. Now, I'll tell you what drove me crazy about this. Do you realize, and I don't even know what made me think about this. Rich said something that triggered this. Do you realize, like, 9 News, Channel 4, Channel 7, they didn't show that line. Let me tell you what I saw being there. That line for Trump was so long you couldn't see the end of it. It wrapped outside the Gaylord and around different streets and through neighborhoods. It was absolutely crazy. These people...
0: Mark, they're out of their minds.
1: It was nuts.
0: Listen, Victor Marks, like him or not, doesn't matter. It's the same as Trump.
1: Yep.
0: He brought the heat. He won. They said he would never win. He won. And he won. Not only did he win, he invigorated the party and brought young people in. In Jeffco, we had the best caucus in the history of Jefferson County this year.
1: Well, what do you think Victor's real chances are, though? I'm one of these people. I am so, like, depressed over our local government. I'm not saying I wouldn't vote. I always vote, and I do vote down the ticket, Rich. But what do you think the real chances are? And I'm not trying to be a negative Nelly here, but it's Colorado, for God's sake.
0: I know we got mail-in ballots, and we got voting machines that are not effective.
1: Yeah.
0: They don't give you an honest read of the vote. So that we have to beat the cheat, and we have to overcome that. And if everybody says, Victor's not perfect. I'm not perfect. The last guy that was perfect walked on water and died.
1: Yeah.
0: Okay. And he's gone. So we got to take people with their flaws. Okay. Victor's made a couple of mistakes speaking, but I think generally, and I've met with him many, many times personally, I think he's a very, very good man. I really do.
1: Well,
0: I think he's going to be
1: Rich. How do I get that through to someone like Dimitri? And I'm being dead serious. He's sitting there. I sat there on a different show, a show I do every day. And between Tom and Dimitri, they're like, I'd never vote for this guy, blah, blah, blah. And actually, I don't know if you said that, but Tom said it.
2: Tom said that. I didn't say that.
0: Here's the thing.
1: Well, seriously, how do you get through? And I'm not talking the fake people like David that called up, the liberal or the, the wolf in sheep's clothing.
0: A fraud, fraud. No, you just got to get them to say, hey, what's best for the state of Colorado? Is Phil Weiser, who ran on I sued Donald Trump 71 times and made our state go into crap?
1: Yeah.
0: Or do we want to take a chance on a guy who may not be, perfect in his speech to Kyle Clark, who is? Kyle's totally against him.
1: Oh,
0: Kyle's
1: my God.
0: A straight-up commie, and so... the best thing Victor could have done with that is not gone on Kyle Clark at all. All right. And you never let Kyle Clark run an interview for Republicans. All three
1: Why
0: of them
1: did
0: failed
1: you?
0: On that.
1: And I'll take that up with you. I mean, you're kind of the head of your own area there. Why did these people go on Kyle Clark's show next? For God's sake, why? Why did that happen?
0: Well, because they got bad advisors, to be honest with you. And when you're running for office, you got 50 people, 100 people telling you what to do every day.

0: day, and it's impossible to make all the right choices.
1: It was
0: now,
1: the worst debate. It was the worst debate I've ever seen in my life. It was nothing but a hack job.
0: It was a hack job, and it was all, you know, ratcheted by Kyle Clark, who was just going after him and tightening the noose every minute. And, you know, and then we got, two of them. I don't even want to mention their names that say, I won't support Victor Marks. Well, quit the party then.
1: Yeah.
0: If you don't want to be part of the party, get out.
1: Yeah.
0: You know?
1: No, I like what you're saying. Get in line. Actually, what you want to tell them is to get in line. Damn it. You didn't win. Get in line.
0: Yeah. Step up and man up and do your job. Okay. And that's it. Because the people have spoken. It's when we stop listening to the people that we lose our state. And that's what's happened. I'm telling you, there is anomalies with the voting that's not right. Our clerk and recorder in Jefferson County, we had to sue her this year to get her to do the right thing. Jefferson County has had poor leadership in the Republican Party.
1: Look at New Jersey, for God's sake. The governor had to get in front of it. The governor had to get in front that illegals were voting.
0: I get it. They're voting here. They're voting everywhere.
1: Yeah.
0: 250. Look, the news didn't show the president of the United States of America addressing the country.
1: Yeah.
0: If you don't know that most of the news agencies are straight up commies, you don't get it. You know, I've been doing this stuff for a long time. I've been friends with Peter Boyles for, I did my very first radio show with him over 40 years.
1: Rich, I got this. Listen, man, if you can hang, I appreciate it. But if not, this is a hard news break, my friend. 303-713-8255. I'd love to hear from people listening. What is your take on it? If you disagree, I do want to hear, I promise. 303-713-TALK.
2: News. I'm John Saucier. President Trump speaking today at the Red Rock Casino Resort in Las Vegas, Nevada, to promote tax cuts policy. The president also talked about Tuesday night's primary victories of candidates that he endorsed.
3: It was 28-1 last night on endorsements, and numerous of them were outliers. You know, an outlier is a person that doesn't have a chance.
2: Florida's Attorney General James Uthmeyer announcing the state has issued a subpoena to Dr. Anthony Fauci. This subpoena requests a range of documents about the pandemic, including his personal dealings.
4: Evidence has come to light that he was trying to personally profit off of this. This is outside of his government duties, his official role. He's trying to pursue book deals, awards.
2: The Florida AG speaking on Fox. Florida Governor Ron DeSantis says Dr. Fauci never took responsibility for failures during the pandemic. It comes during calls to have Fauci held in contempt of Congress. 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
6: Wildfire smoke is in the forecast again for tomorrow, and MSU Denver Health Professions Chair Aaron Sedor says it's causing some health issues for people with pre-existing respiratory conditions.
7: Continuous exposure does have an impact on your lungs because these particles that are getting in are creating damage, even for someone who is healthy and who does not have underlying chronic conditions.
6: Sedor says the smoke from wildfires is unique because the harmful gas particles are small enough to get past the body's defenses. Denver City Council members are investigating how parking meter money is spent because there is worry that the money is being misspent. Executive Director of Denver Streets Partnership, Jill Locantore, says the money is supposed to be used for a specific reason. The meters generate about $15 million, and they're supposed to be dedicated support for transportation and mobility programs, projects related to bicycles, sidewalks, safety, and transit improvements. That's the latest. I'm Rob Dawson.
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12: 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The peahen is the female. 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
12: 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Again, the peacocks will use it to try to ward off or intimidate trespassers in their territory, but for the most part, the whole thing is to impress the peahens.
11: 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Science has discovered semi-recently those vibrations are in lockstep with the peafowl's head feathers that they used to think were just for show, but mm-hmm. now they realize they vibrate at the same intensity and that they can actually, you know, sort of feel when those tail feathers are vibrating in their direction through their head feathers.
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1: All right, 303-713-8255. You know, I want to point something out. During that break on one of the recorded, I was talking about CMG Financial. Mm-hmm. When I tell people, listen, and I mean this, if you hear a commercial with my voice, if you hear an opinion from me, you might not agree with it. And I really want to get this out there, but I don't BS anybody about anything. And I want to tell you really quick about CMG. My son has used them. My daughter's used them. I've used them. If you want a home loan, you call up John Clace at CMG. And I don't have his phone number here to give out, but you can find them on referrallist.com. But that is a perfect example. You might not like what I'm saying. You might not like it. You might go, you know what? I disagree with what he's saying. But I want you to understand something. What I truly do for a living is fight for people that got ripped off. So honest to God, If someone out there listening to Dan's show right now, you ever have a bad contractor in your life, you ever have anything that's gone awry and you've been taken advantage of, you call me between 10 and 2 right here. The same number you're dialing right now. You might not like my politics. I get it. I get it. You might love my politics. I get it. But when you hear me talk about something, I promise you it is exactly what I'm saying. And if it's a sponsor, I promise you this, I've used them. Simple as that. Now, we've got all kinds of lines going. I'm going to bring Rich back up for a minute. Hey, Rich, I'm going to give you some time to give a final thought here on it. But I agree with you. I do want to say one thing, though. I think attacking every Democrat, and I'm not saying you were doing this. I was telling Dimitri this during the break. I don't think every Democrat out there is a communist. I think the entire party has been hijacked, just like Trump hijacked the Republicans. But to me, that was in a good way. He was kind of a game changer, and he changed the entire party, the outlook of the party, everything about it.
16: Oh, in record time, Mark.
1: In record time, and I think the Democrats are using his same recipe.
16: They took a page right out of his playbook.
1: But I do hope there is Democrats out there, that I guess I used to call them blue dogs. I hope there's some blue dogs out there that are like, oh my God, I don't want my kids living in a socialist society. That's crazy. Hey. You can't run grocery stores for free. I mean, is no free in life. But Rich Wyatt, please give me your final thoughts on this. And I agree with you. You vote party over people. I realize people hate this Marx guy, and I still don't quite understand why. We were talking about some of the Democrats that have done way worse, said way worse. In fact, I'm going to ask you, Dimitri, and then Rich, I promise I'll let you talk. You know, we were talking about old Grand Plattner, and I listed off all the things from the Nazi tattoos to the women he allegedly raped. I'm not talking little sexual advances. We're talking there's women out there that he basically are saying he's Cosby, okay? They're saying the guy raped me.
16: Yeah, it's super disturbing.
1: And he finally had to step down. But the one that's remarkable, and I didn't say it because our program director, Dave, was like, yeah, I don't know if you should go that far. But you came up with a different way to put it. But Grand Plattner, once again, I can't say what he actually said. So go ahead.
16: You know, there is an interesting video of him out on the internet where he talks about how whenever he steps into a porta potty, and smells the so-called blue juice there. Yeah, it's a very recognizable scent. It makes him want to do the hot dog handshake.
1: The hot dog handshake. Yes.
20: Oh, my God.
1: That's pretty damn good.
16: Yeah.
1: So here's a guy that likes to do the hot dog handshake in a porta potty, has Nazi tattoos, allegedly rapes women. All of that. And he gets nominated. But
16: for the U.S. Senate.
1: For the U.S. Senate, but people here in Colorado don't understand party over people. Rich, go ahead, sir.
0: Guys, here's the thing. We have Democrats crossing the line now because the Democrats have gone so far to the left.
1: Thank
0: God. Look at Bill Maher. He is tearing them up. Okay, so
1: he
0: what
1: is.
0: We need to do right now, in Jeffco, we are kicking butt and taking names, and we need your help.
1: Are you signing up? Hold on. Are you signing up new people like 18 to 30? These are the ones we need to convert.
0: We are going at it hard. And here's how we need to do it. We need everybody's help that's listening today to go to the Jefferson County Republicans website and donate some money so we can get the youth out there, pound the pavement, and get people like Mark Hirschfeld elected in House District 25, the most winnable seat to take it away from Tammy Story in Colorado, in my opinion. And so if we can get people like that, if we can get Tim Bennett elected over Heroin Barbie in CD7 to go to Congress, he'd be the best United States congressman we had in Colorado as a freshman congressman. We've got to get these people done, and we've got to get people to understand that and understand that this is our moment. We have let, 25 years ago, Democrats didn't even run in Jefferson County because they couldn't win. Now we can't win. We've got to turn that around. This is our year. This is our time. November, it's coming. Jefferson County is on fire for making this country and county great again. Let's get it done. Let's make sure that we put the right people in office. Go to Jefferson County Republicans and donate right now. We need your help. That's how you can get it done. And we appreciate what you guys are doing, and we must get all the way down the ticket, and we must get Victor Marcus in there and get him to be the governor. He will be better than Phil.
1: All right, Rich, I do appreciate you coming on today. That was great. I know he's hit
16: an hour on hold and then half an hour with us.
1: Yep. I'd like the hot dog handshake. That was good.
20: It was classy.
1: Or
16: menage a moi.
1: It was.
16: I think Dan Kaplis is going to be so proud of today's topics.
1: Yeah, I know. So I love filling in for Dan. Although I told him, I said, look, man, I'm on 4 hours. I don't mind doing this in a pinch, but, 6 hours sitting in this station is not exactly fun. I'll be honest. It's not fun, and it takes a lot of work. I'm pretty wiped out after 4 hours. You can see my pace if you're not used to how I do a show, and it's crazy.
16: You don't show it right now, Mark.
1: Anthony says Marx is a con man. Go ahead, Anthony. What say you?
21: Hi, yeah. I'm Victor Marx. So my background, I went to a Bible college for about a year, and then I went back again. And in the late 80s, I had experience with evangelical gifted speaker and conman. I personally saw Mike Warnke speak. Mike Warnke was an ex-Satanist high priest who got saved and led by Jesus to spread the gospel. His whole story was a complete lie. I saw him speak myself and believed it at the time. A buddy of his, John Todd.
1: Anthony, did you fall for that stuff? I mean, we still have, I'm going to let you talk all you want, but we still got to have a conversation. Yeah. Like, you're talking about the Satanist that is now whatever you said there, did you fall for it and follow this guy around or what?
21: I didn't follow him around, but I saw him speak and believed him. And I went to a Bible college, so I saw some, I'm a Christian, I'm still a Christian, but I saw snakes in training. So when I first heard Victor Marx on the phone, on the radio, on your guys' talk show, when I first heard him, I knew he was full of crap. I almost said the S word. I knew he was full of crap in November. And I can show you the text messages I sent here to you guys on air. I said, this guy is full of crap. I knew he was full of crap instantly from his own words. The little boy being shot, complete BS. Just because I saw these people in training, people like him. Victor Marx's entire thing is based on a fake story. Everything about him is
1: What is that story?
21: Story?
1: Enlighten me. What is the story?
21: Yeah. Well, he's a dangerous gentleman. About 20 years, he's been doing podcasts and books. And
1: Anthony, I swear, are you on meth here? Calm down a little. Here's what I want to ask you. Focus in on this. You said something about a little boy. What are we talking about? The story was a lie. Man, what was it?
21: I can't believe you don't know about that.
1: I don't.
21: One of his favorite stories is that when he was 7, his stepfather forced him to murder a guy inside an abandoned house out in wherever they live, Tennessee or someplace. And his stepfather made him hold the gun, and then the stepfather pulled the trigger. So Victor Marx killed a man as a little boy.
1: And why did he do that? Stories.
21: He did it because it was some crime thing. His stepfather.
1: I'm sorry, are you saying he did or didn't kill the boy?
21: Victor Marx claims he, as a little boy, murdered a man.
1: And he murdered the man for what reason?
21: His stepfather forced him to, because a stepfather had some problem with the guy.
1: All right, hold on. I got to take this break, Anthony. I'm going to do a little research here, but here's what I'm hearing. And I don't know if it's true. In fact, Dimitri, I'd like you to look this up. I mean, he's saying that this guy's dad told him to shoot a guy for no reason, I assume just to murder him. And this is factual? Did his dad go to jail? Did he go to jail? What are we talking about here?
16: If Victor Marx said it, it's probably not factual, Mark.
1: Well, then I think the point is that what Anthony's point is? Is his point he didn't kill the guy?
22: This report is...
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28: Hey, this is Jamie Loftus, and this is my new weekly show, 16th Minute of Fame, the podcast where every episode I take a closer look at an internet character of the day. Who were they? What made them so notorious? How did the internet, or sometimes the algorithm, choose them? And what does a person do when they're suddenly confronted with more attention than the human psyche can handle? Take The Dress, a story that went uber viral in early 2015 in spite of being, well, kind of a boring optical illusion. A mother of the bride in Scotland took a picture of a dress she was thinking about wearing to her daughter's wedding, but she saw the dress as blue with black lace and her daughter saw it as white with gold lace. One BuzzFeed post later, every single person on the internet was talking about the dress. But to me, The Dress is a story about the last couple of months when the internet was still sort of fun. It was shortly before the stories that spread across the internet stopped being driven by exploited millennials with useless arts degrees and started being decided by algorithms hell-bent on growing internet usership at all costs. And on a long enough timeline, the story of The Dress is one entangled with abuse and media exploitation. Internet history is a tricky thing to be invested in. It feels like every time a bad with business billionaire buys up another platform, history starts being erased. With the team at Cool Zone Media, we're taking these characters' 16th minute of fame to see what their moment meant to them and what it says about us.
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1: Pretty young attorney, but a unbelievably good attorney that came right out of law school, passed the bar, and works for Dan. And those guys over there don't play around. I'm not kidding. They go to court all the time. He's got a powerhouse of people over there. It's pretty incredible. This number here, though, is 303-713-8255. And don't forget, tomorrow, I am always on 10 to 2. I say always. I might not be on tomorrow, strangely enough. But generally, I'm doing the Troubleshooter Show with Tom, my partner in crime, 10 to 2 right here on this station. And if you haven't listened to the show for a while, let me tell you, we're aggressive. You've been ripped off, taken advantage of. We get involved. In fact, I can say this. Listen, Dimitri, you know this number, $300 million cash merchandise exchanges, refunds directly due to our show. And let me tell you, that was a shameless plug, but it's true. Anthony, I'm sorry, man. Listen, I'm going to give you time to talk because it's only fair. I get it. And you don't have to prove this or that. But who are you going to vote for in the election? I am curious. Are you a Democrat or a Republican? Or are you a Republican that's going to vote for a Democrat? I mean, let's get down to the nitty gritty.
21: Mays. He's going to lose.
1: Yeah. Wait. I don't even know who that is.
16: Is he? Are you talking about Dan Mays, who ran about... 15 years ago?
1: What is it, like a write-in?
21: Who is it? Who's the one that's running right now? The other one? The unaffiliated?
1: Well, I'm trying to tell everybody to write my name in there. It'll have the same outcome.
21: Who's the unaffiliated one that's running?
1: I don't know. One caller said it today. I honestly don't know.
21: Lopez. Is it Greg Lopez?
16: Yeah, Greg Lopez.
21: I'm so sorry. Yeah, Greg Lopez. Mays is the Victor Marx of the 10 years ago. Greg Lopez. I'm sorry. They're both Hispanic.
1: Yeah, I think I think you should vote Republican, but I'm sorry. I think you should vote for who you hate, Victor. But you made me think of something. You made me think of horrible preachers. You know who the worst one is? Do you know who I'm going to say, Anthony?
21: Jim Jones, he's a Victor Marx of the 70s.
1: Damn, I'll tell you what, he just beat mine. I forgot about the Kool-Aid.
16: You forgot about Jim Jones?
1: I forgot what, just from recent times. I mean, I was born in the 70s, man, but I've seen a lot on him. That was one screwed up dude, man. He was cuckoo as it gets. I was talking about more or less here. Listen to this, Ted Haggard. He was the one that would get up very anti-gay. He was at a mega church in Colorado Springs. Hated gays. He'd get up there and go, if you're gay, you're going to hell. I mean, this guy was not a good guy. And then to find out he was gay and he was a meth head. That was incredible. How you could get up there on a Sunday at a mega church, thousands upon thousands of people, and lie and preach the gospel, all under false pretenses. And then he gets busted with a male, I think a masseuse, and a bunch of drugs. Do you remember him, Anthony?
21: Yes, I do. I didn't remember the name, but yeah.
1: There's a lot.
21: I'm not sure it was Haggerty.
1: No, it's Haggard.
21: Was it Haggerty?
1: Yeah, no, Haggard. Ted Haggard. I know that. I was doing radio way back then, and that guy was crazy. I'll give you the finishing thought here, though, man. Go ahead, sir.
21: Okay, so the problem with Marx is that he only exists because of his stories. His stories are all lies.
1: Well, he's got a lot of money. He knows something. Yeah, you got to at least acknowledge he made a lot of money. He's got to be a decent businessman. Can you give him that?
21: He's a gifted speaker. He's a very gifted
1: speaker. Okay, he's like Obama then. He's a gifted speaker. I get it.
21: Well, no, because Obama was a politician. Obama was a true politician. Everything about Victor Marx, the basic cores about him are lies. His military service.
1: Wait, you're telling me the guy wasn't a Marine?
21: He was a Marine, but okay. He served in the U.S. He did the same job as
1: a Marine. Did you sign up? Anthony, I'm curious. Did you enlist?
21: Well, yeah, I was in for 6 years. Victor Marks is in for like two.
16: Okay, I think Anthony's point is that Victor Marks embellishes his record as a Marine.
1: Fair. And well, a lot of Marines would say you don't do that. Mm-hmm. Yeah, well, a lot of servicemen in general.
16: People, a lot of normal people in general would say you shouldn't do that.
1: Yeah.
21: You should not. Victor Marks claimed as a civilian, he called in the airstrike against ISIS fighters to save oppressed people in Iraq. He said he was in Iraq and called in the airstrike on ISIS fighters. He is so FOS. His entire thing is a lie. Adolf Hitler.
1: All right, said, Anthony, I get it. You hate him. I'm sorry. I told him I'd let him talk, but I don't know. Mm-hmm. People say I get long-winded. That was pretty long-winded. Hey, Phil, what's going on with you?
0: Hey, I'm just going to let you know right offhand that I know Rich Wyatt.
1: Oh.
0: My brother knew him. My brother passed away. But I'm going to tell you who's going to be the next governor.
1: Are you going to write me in? Am I going to be the next governor?
0: Yeah, it's going to be Victor.
1: Well, I wouldn't hop on the poly market and make that bet with your retirement, Phil. I find that one a little hard. I hope so. I hope it is a Republican.
0: You watch and see if I ain't right.
1: Well, okay, what are we betting here? What are we talking
0: about?
1: Okay, okay, hold on.
5: Lunch, Mark, lunch.
1: Phil, no, not lunch. I got a good one. If Victor doesn't win, you have to get into a porta potty with Dimitri and do the hot dog handoff.
16: No, that's not going to work.
0: No, that ain't going to work. Look, I just know from states that.
1: Hey, Phil,
0: happening.
1: I think Phil's been sipping on granddad's cough medicine.
16: Well, just after five, Mark.
1: I like what he's saying there, Phil. And the only reason I put you on hold, I only got about a minute to wrap up. Look, folks, here's the deal. My name's Mark Major. I hope you enjoyed the show. Honestly, we try to entertain. I'll always do that anytime you hear me anywhere. But in all seriousness, anything you ever want to talk about, either during 10 to 2 or if I'm doing this show, I love to talk to you. And we love people here. Suzanne, we love Colorado.
5: We do. We love helping people,
1: I wish
5: people,
1: it was
5: Mark.
1: Kind of the older days, but yeah. We're here. And Dimitri, I appreciate you coming in.
16: Thanks for the invitation. It was a ton of fun.
1: Dave Tepper, I appreciate you putting down that, boss cap and hopping behind the glass. You're the man. Join us tomorrow, 10 to 2, and, of course, 4 to 6, right here on 630 KHOW.
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10: Negotiations proceeding. I'm Lee Silicera, Fox News. Iran and Oman, which is negotiating on behalf of the U.S., say they're close to a deal on reopening the Strait of Hormuz. The waterway is critical for oil tankers to pass through. As President Trump, during a speech in Nevada this afternoon, again said negotiations are ongoing.
11: We were all set for the biggest attack since World War II, and they called me. And they said, please don't do it. Let's talk. And then they said, we never said that.
10: The president again saying Iran can't have a nuclear weapon. The FAA investigating after a commercial jet was in the air at Reagan National Airport as Marine One, the chopper that carries the president, was taking off yesterday.
12: The FAA says it was not a serious close call. Quote, based on our preliminary safety review, there was momentary loss of separation, after which the aircraft continued to move away from one another. The air traffic controller was in contact with both the commercial pilot and Marine One pilot during the loss of separation. A White House spokesman downplayed any danger to Mr. Trump, noting, quote, Marine One flights are piloted by some of the best aviators in the world, and at no point was the president in harm's way.
10: Fox's Mike Emanuel at Reagan National Airport. Enhanced safety measures have been put in place at Reagan National since the January 2025 deadly crash between a military chopper and a commercial jet that killed 67 people. Michigan Democrats have narrowly chosen progressive Abdul Hal Sayed as their choice to face Republican Mike Rogers in the race for Senate this fall.
3: While campaigning, Al-Sayed repeatedly criticized the Israeli government and apex spending to oppose his candidacy. In a statement, Rogers says, quote, this election isn't just about choosing a senator. It's about deciding whether Michigan has a future built on common sense or whether we hand the keys to the most fringe extremists in the nation.
10: Fox's Rich Edson. 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